0: In the Lower Mexico, at least 345 people in 27 states have gotten sick. A town in Minnesota missing all of its license plate reader cameras, and officials need help finding them.
1: Eight different Flock license plate reader cameras operated by the Winona Police Department were sawed off and stolen in what investigators believe was a coordinated theft. The department believes they were taken August 1st, adding a patrol officer pointed out the cameras had not sent any alerts in 24 hours. Officers checked locations, finding the cameras had been cut from the poles and the poles tossed into the weeds. Two other Flock cameras on the Mississippi River Bridge, owned by Buffalo County, were also stolen in the same manner. Each camera costs about $3,000, putting the total loss for the Winona Police Department's budget at $24,000. CJ Papa, Fox News.
0: A new poll finds Americans are increasingly noticing the impact of extreme heat on their lives. The AP NORC survey finds adults nationally have become more likely to say extreme heat has had either a major impact or a minor impact on their travel or vacation plans, electric bills, sleep, and outdoor activities since 2024. Much of that was among people who live in the West or Midwest. I'm Lisa Lacera. This is Fox News.
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5: Look for a stray shower or thunderstorm through sunset, then mostly cloudy overnight. Warm and muggy, lows around 70. We'll be back in the mid to upper 80s on Friday with a passing shower or thunderstorm by the afternoon. The same weather pattern will continue through the weekend. I'm Chief Meteorologist Spencer Denton from the WVLT First Alert Weather Center.
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0: I will not support hacks, hacks in the Democratic Party who have led us to this Waterloo.
1: Well, as you well know, ICE has nothing to do with the southern border. 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
2: Now, that's not much of a choice. 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
5: All right, thanks, Scott John. In hour two, Sean Hannity Show, write down a toll-free telephone number if you want to be a part of the program. It's 800-941-SEAN if you want to be a part of the program. So we now have a massive declassification underway from the White House. Now, we've had Dan Bongino on the program. We've had Kash Patel on the program, John Solomon, Greg Jarrett. We've done a lot of analysis. We've talked about these burn bags that were discovered in a room that nobody even knew existed, kind of like a, I don't know, one of these safe rooms that people have in their houses, et cetera. And, you know, for example, Dan Bongino actually thinks that somebody left this information, purposely didn't burn information that they wanted to bury. But a lot of this information, these are government documents that are being declassified. And we're learning a lot. We had on John Solomon yesterday to talk about it. We have John joining us along with Greg Jarrett in just a second. Let me take you back in time. And this is Rod Rosenstein, I believe it was, 2018 in May, saying people in the Department of Justice that did wrong with FISA warrants will face consequences. Ironically, he signed one of the four FISA warrants. Remember, the bulk of that information came from what they were warned not to trust, the unverifiable, because it was all bunk and false, Hillary Clinton bought and paid for dirty Russian dossier. Here's what he said at the time.
6: The way we operate in the Department of Justice, if we can accuse somebody of wrongdoing, we have to have admissible evidence and credible witnesses. We need to prepare to prove our case in court. And we have to affix our signature to the charging document. That's something that not everybody appreciates. There's a lot of talk about FISA applications. And many people that I see talking about it seem not to recognize what a FISA application. A FISA application is actually a warrant, just like a search warrant. In order to get a FISA search warrant, you need an affidavit signed by a career federal law enforcement officer who swears that the information in the affidavit is true and correct to the best of his knowledge and belief. And that's the way we operate. And if it's wrong, sometimes it is, if you find out there's anything incorrect in there, that person is going to face consequences.
5: That person will face, he's one of the people that signed one of the four warrants. Comey himself signed three of them. Now, we had John Solomon on yesterday. Again, more declassified documents that after Comey was fired, that there was an effort. Now, I've got to take you back to November of 2016. Remember, career professional intelligence officials, they came up with a presidential daily briefing. In it, they had made the determination that there was no Russia collusion or interference in the 2016 election. Then a big meeting in the White House under Barack Obama, and that was December 8th, 2016. In that meeting, you had Clapper and Brennan and Biden and Obama, maybe others. And in that meeting, they didn't like the assessment of career professional intelligence people. So they made the decision then that they were going to not listen to it and do another assessment that fit their agenda, thus setting the stage for what became 3 years of Russia collusion. That was always false. Listen.
7: We're about to find out if the new president of our country is going to do what Russia wants once he's commander in chief of the U.S. military.
8: I think he's afraid of the president of Russia.
9: Why?
8: I think one can speculate as to why, that the Russians may have something on him personally.
10: Do we have to wait till the hammer and sickle is on the American flag before we stand up to this guy?
11: If it turns out that Donald Trump stole the election, that he conspired with the Russians to undermine our democracy.
12: And I'm obsessed with how many fingers the hand of Russia had in Trump world.
13: Donald Trump is either an agent of Russia or he's a useful idiot.
5: And that was the media narrative just running, you know, they are just an extension of the deep state. Anyway, John Solomon, founder, investigative reporter, editor-in-chief, justthenews.com. Greg Jarrett, Fox News, legal analyst, New York Times, best-selling author. He wrote two books on the issue of Russia collusion. John, let's start with the news. I mean, like all of it, it gets confusing. And then there's the level of frustration that I and the audience have is because we did unpeel every layer of the onion. All the information and evidence was there. Nobody ever gets held accountable.
9: Yeah, listen, I think this is a very important moment because what's happening because of the president's creation of this task force is we're able to get the documents that have been denied us for 9 and 10 years now. You're now going on 10 years from the launch this month or last month. Was the 10-year anniversary of the launch of Crossfire Hurricane. For the first time, we're getting to the documents that the deep state, the bureaucrats, the politically motivated people in government who created a weaponized system didn't want us to see. That evidence becoming public creates a roadmap for prosecutors to go. You prosecutors can't prosecute things they don't know about. And I think what's really remarkable now is the evidence coming out. And then,
5: I got to stop you in this sense, and then Greg will weigh in. Hasn't the statute of limitations passed unless they build a massive grand conspiracy case?
9: Yeah, that's exactly what it, well, we no doubt most of the crimes are on the 5-year statutes expired years ago, way when Joe Biden was president. But the opportunity now is to show that this was a wash, rinse, repeat cycle of violating President Trump's civil liberties and then let a prosecutor see if they can convince a grand jury to do that or roll up shop. But the first thing that starts with is you have to get to the evidence that we didn't know existed. It's what happened in Watergate, happened in Whitewater. You know, remember when we did Whitewater years ago, some of the stuff was from the 80s in Arkansas, but we were able to get to it. And that ultimately led to a special prosecutor in prosecutions. Right now, we're in the evidence extrication moment, and we're getting things that we were long denied. It's worse than we thought. You know, all the things that Greg and I and you have wrote about and talked about, it's actually worse. We now know it's worse, and then the prosecutors will take that evidence, the Congress will take that evidence, and they'll decide whether they're going to hand out accountability or not. But this is a great moment. It's a moment of transparency unlike any time in the last 10 years. We're getting things in real time that we were denied for 9 and 10 years.
5: What do you make of all of this, Greg? And, you know, the question I've been asked so often, and I know both of you have been asked it as well, and you've been incredible partners in really doing a lot of the legwork and exposing all of this, and I'm grateful to both of you. But for the people that say to all of us, you know, when is accountability coming? I don't know what your answer is, but I don't really have a good answer.
14: Well, I don't either. Let me first say, you know, congratulations and thanks to John Solomon's intrepid digging, who has uncovered, you know, how the FBI managed to bury and hide this secret investigation of Trump for almost a decade, codenamed Oxford Coma, misspelling the first word, probably to try to avoid computer searches on FOIA demands. So it started with Crossfire Hurricane, which was conjured up by Hillary Clinton and then adopted by Comey and his lackeys at the FBI to try to stop Trump from getting elected. When it failed, they doubled down and tried to use it to drive him from office. And when Comey was fired by Trump, legitimately so, then they launched this other secret Oxford investigation. It's amazing to me they managed to bury and hide it for almost a decade. Now, as to your question about potential charges, I would begin with conspiracy to commit an offense or defraud the U.S. The statute's 18 U.S.C. 371. But I think the more important statutes are 241 and 242, which is conspiracy against rights and deprivation of rights under color of law. That's exactly what these malevolent and corrupt people at the FBI and to some extent the DOJ were doing. Other possibilities would include false statements or perjury, obstruction of justice, mail or wire fraud. I think all of those things are being considered by the U.S. Attorney's Office in South Florida. Joe DeGeneva seems to be in charge of that probe. But I think, and John will tell you this, he has been getting not just pushback from Democrats, but I think from people in the United States Senate, as John was reporting, Tom Cotton, John Thune, and some others, to hand over some critical transcripts that would be useful to the grand jury in Florida. So, you know, it's an uphill climb, but it can be done.
5: All right, quick break. More with John Solomon, justthenews.com, and Greg Jarrett, Fox News legal analyst on the other side. Our toll-free number is 800-941-SHAWN if you want to be a part of the program. Listen, Treasury yields at the highest level in 20 years. One of the things, when I was first able to save money in my mid to late 20s, I was living paycheck to paycheck up till that point, trying to work my way in and out of college, running out of money, dropping out. Anyway, and, you know, it was never a bad time in my life. I'm kind of glad in retrospect that that part of my life happened. But somebody got a hold of me and said, well, you might want to take a percentage of your savings and put it in gold and silver. And I've done it ever since. And I'm glad I did. And this is where Gold Co. comes in. I'm a customer of theirs. They're also a partner. They advertise on this show, and I think they're the best. I've had nothing but a great experience with them. 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It's a great deal. 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

0: All right, we continue with Greg Jarrett, John Solomon. Now newly released declassified documents on top of everything we've reported for years on this program about this phony Russia collusion narrative. John, let's talk about, you know, we knew all of this ahead of time in many ways, but now we're learning more. We're learning new things. We're learning, you know, that there was a specific title given to an operation just days after James Comey, according to these declassified documents. And again, you could see him on your website, justthenews.com. You can go to whitehouse.gov and people can then make their own determination on this. And but these new documents show that immediately after Comey was fired, I believe it was May of 2017, that they start up again with another investigation. You know, was Russia involved with Donald Trump?
1: It is such an important moment now, because as we got this evidence piecemeal over the last decade, the most extreme things, the things that showed the potential for criminality or for abuse, were redacted or they were left off the chart. We knew that President Trump was being investigated for the last decade for possible obstruction. And then ultimately Mueller cleared him and said, we're not going to charge him. What we didn't know was the predicate for that was the idea that he was working at the behest of Vladimir Putin to fire that. I mean, what we didn't know is the person who would have gotten that information and approved that investigation and then thrown it over the defense. His name was Rod Rosenstein. He's the man who knew why James Comey was really fired. He wrote the memo firing James Comey. He didn't write in his memo, President Trump ordered me to fire James Comey because Vladimir Putin asked him to do it. He wrote in his memo, James Comey should be fired because he broke Justice Department regulations in the way he handled the Hillary Clinton email case. So think about this. Just created that leads to the Mueller appointment that says Donald Trump fired James Comey, in our belief, because he was acting at Russia's behest. At the time that is issued, the time Mueller's appointed, we don't know this, but the FBI already knew there was no Russia collusion. All the evidence I put in the story yesterday, they knew that Comey was fired for cause, and they knew that there was never going to be evidence that Comey's firing was tied to anything having to do with Russia. It had everything to do with his performance. The IG would later conclude that. This stuff was the stuff that was kept secret. And for a prosecutor today who's trying to build a conspiracy case that people knew what they were doing was wrong, multiple people were working together to create a fake investigation to potentially violate Donald Trump's civil liberties over a decade's time, right? Wash, rinse, repeat cycle. This is the sort of evidence that makes it possible to look at as a conspiracy. It doesn't mean a grand jury will indict, but this level of insanity, accusing the sitting president of firing someone because Russia told him to do so without a shred of evidence, that's where you can really build a conspiracy case.
0: Well, it certainly sounds like one. And, you know, I mean, Kash Patel is such a good record at the FBI right now. I mean, he's shattering every record in terms of arrests of bad people that, you know, just wasn't being done under the previous FBI. And that in and of itself is frustrating. I would have hoped Director Wray, after Comey, would have, you know, cleaned up Greg Jarrett, what is and what should be the greatest law enforcement agency in the entire world, which it once was.
2: Yeah, but it was ruined by James Comey and, you know, the whole gang at the FBI. You know, they adopted Hillary's scheme to smear Trump with a fiction that he colluded Russia, knowing all the while that it was bogus and simply made up. That didn't stop them from using it as a pretext. And then when that wasn't going so well, now, according to John's excellent reporting, they undertake this other second counterintelligence probe to conjure up even more bogus evidence with the exact same theme. Oh, firing Comey is a Trump-Russia plot. They knew it wasn't. They knew it wasn't obstruction. And in point of fact, in both my books, I explain in great detail how it can't even come close to obstruction of justice. It was legally preposterous. And yet they did it, which I think just underscores the malevolence and corruption that infected the FBI. And it didn't end. you know, with James Comey, when Christopher Wray took over, he was, you know, Comey light in a, you know, better Brooks Brothers suit and a little bit slipperier than Comey. But, you know, he had an obligation to disclose a lot of this information, and he didn't do it.
0: All right. I appreciate both of you. You know, you have been unbelievably, you know, unrelenting in getting the truth out to the American people. I hope they're able to follow through. I'm not sure. I kind of agree with Dan Bongino how the country, this great democratic republic, survives if all of this corruption took place and nobody gets held accountable myself. Thank you both.

0: This is Nnamdi Asamoah. I play football for the Philadelphia Eagles, but what I do off the field with United Way might be more important. I'm a volunteer tutor and mentor. Why? Because over a million kids a year drop out of school, and that's not okay. It takes 12 years to create a graduate, but it takes about the same time to create a dropout. And the difference between a child becoming one or the other could be me, or it could be you.
1: Fox News, I'm Tom Graham. President Trump is trying to end so-called birth tourism.
2: This wasn't for wealthy multi-millionaires, billionaires coming in and bringing 15, 20, 30 children along with them.
1: The president signing executive orders that include a clampdown on visas issued to those suspected of traveling to the U.S. to deliver a child. President also attempted to crack down on birthright citizenship after a previous attempt was struck down by the Supreme Court. The Teamsters are suing the nation's most populous state over self-driving trucks. The union fears California truckers could soon be out of a job.
3: Its lawsuit alleges that the California DMV and other state agencies took a shortcut and didn't get enough public input when it introduced regulations to allow autonomous trucks on state roads.
1: Fox's Grady Trimble. 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
4: Our typical late summertime pattern remains in place all the way through the weekend. Highs will be in the mid to upper 80s, a stray storm each afternoon. I'm Chief Meteorologist Spencer Denton from the WVLT First Alert Weather Center.

0: Friday on the Phil Show. Friday, Lenore City Ford. And we, well, all our Friday stuff, new movies. And we begin the Vol Report with Tyler Ivins. Yeah, I'm pumped. We start at 6, The Phil Show. 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
1: All right, 25 now till the top of the hour. 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Very few read it. If you do read it, you likely don't understand it. And you need to know what it means in reality. For example, what's covered, what's not covered. We've all met somebody that made a claim thinking something was covered only to find, oh, that's not covered, Mr. or Mrs. Smith. Sorry, good luck to you. Anyway, also they have their business value calculator. Why is that important? You can estimate what your business is worth so you know what needs protecting. 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
1: All right, our good friend Lee Zeldin is with us, EPA administrator, and he's building one of the most impactful records, to be honest, under the EPA. I got to point out one thing about Lee Zeldin that many need to know as well. We've had Bruce Blakeman on the show. This may be New York's last chance to ever save itself from the insanity of these DSA, Mamdani, AOC, you know, Hakeem Jeffries, Chuckie Schumer crazies. And I mean that. Same thing out in California. I mean, honestly, if you elect a liberal in California, it's probably over there too. And, but anyway, that's up to you. You will live with and the government you deserve at the end of the day. But he's done a phenomenal job, and it's kind of been underreported. For example, we've had the largest deregulatory action in American history. The Trump EPA has rescinded the 2009 endangerment finding, ending the Obama-Biden EV mandates and saving an estimated, that's saving you $1.3 trillion. It sounds like, you know, a pretty large amount of money for people. Also, the EPA has helped truckers and farmers. EPA's fix to the heavy-duty rules and regulations that eliminate DFA deratements that standard rigs and tractors mid-job, an estimated $12 billion in savings. That's $6,000 per truck on average. And, you know, while keeping nearly 90% of the reductions in place, they have many other historical things that they've done. Lee, you've done a great job. I know you're working hard, and you also helped Republicans save the U.S. House because you did so well in the last election in New York State that you were able to help carry across the finish line a number of marginal Republican congressmen that helped give the majority to Republicans there. I give you all the credit for that.
3: Well, Sean, it's great to be with you. And in that race in 2022, what a lot of people across the country saw, and you know well from your experience in New York, is that while New York City is just so heavily concentrated with Democrats, the rest of the state has a lot of purple and red districts. And we ended up with a House Republican delegation out of New York coming out of that election, which was the largest in a very long time. We had about four or five members who would have barely lost. Instead, they barely won. And you ended up with a balance of power for the last 2 years of Joe Biden's presidency. And that was a blue state of New York doing that to provide that balance. But also, as you know, too many people have permanently fled New York. They're not looking back. They're enjoying life in places like Florida and Texas and the Carolinas and Tennessee. They stuck it out as long as they could, but seeing New York leaders taking that state in the wrong direction, they said enough is enough. And they're taking their money and their pursuit of freedom and safety elsewhere, and very happy with life somewhere other than New York. So that's an unfortunate reality. But it's great to be on here to talk to you about our work at EPA, working with President Trump, getting stuff done at Trump speed. And being able to, you know, for the history books, we're punching over the finish line, more deregulation in 1 year than entire federal governments have done in the past across all agencies combined across entire presidencies. That's how much of a mess we inherited. And at Trump speed, we've been fixing it.
1: Well, it's pretty amazing. What else do you think people need to know? Because, you know, I see the decline of Europe. I talk about it all the time. And I look at four basic factors that has resulted in this precipitous decline. I'm not sure if you can even save Europe at this point. But one is they have neglected national security, national defense, both as individual countries and collectively as NATO allies or so-called allies. Number two, they have adopted radical climate alarmism. Number three, radical socialism has also been adopted. Number four is they have, you know, unfettered illegal immigration with no demands of assimilation. That's where Sharia courts come in Great Britain. That's where and they have no go zones in France and other countries in Europe. I don't know how they fix this. And we see what's happening in Spain right now.
3: Yeah. And then you have people here in our own country who look to places like that and they come up with the bright idea of saying, oh, we should make the United States more like that. There are fortunately people who are in power, President Trump and J.D. Vance come to mind, of individuals who look at the European model and say, well, maybe our country, believing in American exceptionalism, should be the best version of itself and not seeking to emulate these disasters of models that we're witnessing over in Europe. But unfortunately, there are others in pursuit of power, and they have a very different view of what the future of this country should look like. You brought up the climate alarmism. I mean, we came in at an agency where the belief was that in order to protect the environment, that you'd have to suffocate out of existence entire sectors of our economy, especially our energy economy. And we're proving that you can choose both. And every single day we're on the job, I'm limiting my power. I'm limiting my power to the best reading of the law, limiting my power in a way that limits whoever follows me in this position afterwards. And my message to Congress and others who might not be happy with that is, if you have a problem with what I'm doing, then change the law. But no longer are we going to have agency heads getting creative, giving themselves power that Congress hasn't done inside of statute. So we can get the environmental wins. We can help grow the economy. We can be responsible stewards of tax dollars. We can be accountable to the people. We can be transparent to the public. And that is the type of model that should be coming out of an agency like EPA, as opposed to having bureaucrats who are very much like those in charge of Europe, who want to take that climate alarmism to a level where, you know, jobs end up getting cut. You have people who are paying more for their energy. They're losing consumer choice in what type of vehicle to own. And all of those costs and impacts and brownouts and blackouts that come with it. So, yeah, this is one of those key moments where hopefully common sense prevails.
1: Well, I appreciate all the work you're doing. I think, unfortunately, it's underreported because there's always so much other news. But I want to give you a lot of props, and you're a friend, and you're doing a great job. We appreciate you being on and updating us. Lee Zeldin, thank you, my friend.
3: Thanks, John.
1: Back to our phones we go. Let's say hi to Eduardo. He is in my free state of Florida. What's up, Eduardo? How are you?
4: Yeah, good afternoon, Sean. Thank you for taking my call. Yeah, I got a comment on Mr. Tallarico and that Michael Dukakis tank in the moment fake truck. What a joke. And I really hope Latinos are not going to fall for him, because he's Italian. He's going to think, well, I speak Spanish too. And, you know, I dig you guys, and I see what you're going through with ICE. Pretty ridiculous. I hope they don't follow that, because then I watch the Spanish news, and it's very anti-Trump on both of the Spanish news. It's ridiculous, and we got to call them out.
1: Well, I get reports from friends of mine that are bilingual or speak Spanish, and they tell me all the time that you can't believe how things are reported on some of these channels. I did have a good idea about it. It is what it is. I mean, the media, one of the reasons I'm so grateful to have this radio show and my TV show and to have now this new podcast. By the way, we did drop an unbelievable podcast with Perez Hilton, you know, after what happened the other night. I can't believe it. I mean, he had actually reached out to people he felt he hurt. He found God. He, you know, his whole life story, his whole life changed. And so I'm not really sure what's going on. My prayers are with him, but, you know, he'd reached out to people he felt he hurt. He used to be very aggressive in terms of celebrity reporting, et cetera. But, you know, I'm only telling you that if it's not for talk radio, Fox News, and the podcasters that have common sense, there are some that are just off the wall. Be selective who you listen to. I'm telling you, you don't get the message. And it is, yeah, I'm grateful that we still have free speech. But when you go over their agenda in all of its, you know, all of their details, it is scary to me and to everybody. All right, quick break. Right back to our phones. Toll free. Our number is 800-941-SHAWN as we continue.
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0: to our busy phones, 800-941-SHAWN, if you want to join us. Let's say hi to Eric. He's in the Commonwealth of Pennsylvania, the home of John Fetterman. What's up, Eric? How are you?
1: Hey, Sean. How are you?
0: I'm good. What's going on?
1: Oh, man. I used to listen to you when we both had dark hair. That's how long I've been listening to you.
0: Well, I appreciate it. Thank you.
1: Hey,
0: I can't do this job without you, and I don't thank this audience enough, so thank you.
1: Yep, you're welcome. You're doing a great job. Hey, I just wanted to let you know, what worries me is these young people who are signing on to this socialism and communism. They've never spoke to anyone who actually lived it. What they're doing is they're listening to what their professors are saying and what their friends are saying. My mother and my grandfather and uncle, they lived under communism, and everything I'm going to tell you is actually from their mouth. It's not secondhand knowledge or anything like that. They were from Germany, and when the communists first came into East Germany and they took over these villages, we owned a farm and we owned an electric motor factory, and both very successful. Obviously during the war years, farming and that was important, but it was always successful. And the first thing they did, they took everybody's farm from them, and they no longer own that farm. And what happened?

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1: 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It's on and on. They can't possibly do it. Their history is one of failure after failure after failure. Why would anyone trust them? Last word.
2: My grandmother said, and this is from a woman who lived under communism. She said, under communism, you do not live. You exist a miserable existence. That is the difference, because they ended up here in America. And my grandfather, he had the tallest flagpole with the biggest American flag in the neighborhood. And he would spout patriotism all the time, how great America is. And my grandmother said that. She goes, you don't live under communism. You exist a miserable existence.
1: It's all true. And I have met people. You know, the Cuban-American community in Miami is one of the greatest communities you can learn from, because they escaped communism and Castro and the revolution and the property confiscation and the murder and the mayhem and the death and the poverty, all those false promises caused. You learn so much from people that lived it. Anyway, I appreciate you being with us. Appreciate your call, my friend. God bless you. Glad you are here and in freedom. I'd like freedom around the world, to be honest. Hannity, you like war? No, I don't like war. I prefer no war. 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But in truth, we're all kind of guessing our way when it comes to health. 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
1: They are conquering your party. They're taking it over. And they're more than happy to do it with your support, with your votes. You've got to break loose from this mindset where it's party, party, party, party. I've always been a Democrat. My parents were Democrats. We vote Democrat. I can't vote Republican. We hate Republicans. You need to understand that when you're in line at your precinct, and when you're sending in your ballot via the mail, if you're voting Democrat today, you're voting with these people, and you're voting for these people. Do you understand what I'm saying? You can't say anymore, I reject this, but I'm a Democrat, and I'm voting Democrat. No, you don't reject it then. They are taking over your party. And when you're voting for Democrats, despite the fact that they're taking over your party, you are destroying yourselves. You've got to think more independently. In a world that's turning more increasingly against Israel, I'm proud to stand with Pastors John and Matt Hagee and Hagee Ministries. 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And, of course, we have the case of Sabrina, who was born in Zanzibar a few decades back with a life-threatening heart defect. The doctors there couldn't do anything for her. So in 2007, she was brought to Israel for surgery. It was successful. She's alive. She's healthy. She's a mother now. It's one child, one miracle, one life changed forever. 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Do it while we're on break. We'll be right back.
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0: 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Right now it's pulled back, and many in Wall Street analysts are telling clients this is the window before gold pushes back towards new highs. 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
1: As the president that makes world peace kind of thing, you know, he's done it with all these other countries. And, you know, I mean, what better thing to go on his mantle than to establish peace in the Middle East? He started with the Abraham Accords. Now he's working in with Iran to eliminate that as a regional threat. That's the only thing I can figure out, because he has demonstrated that he wants to do that, to establish peace around the world. However, when Iran's a different animal here, and I don't know if it's his advisors are telling him different things, or it's part of who he is. It's out of character for him, at least as far as I'm concerned. I don't know what your thoughts are, but
2: I can't really explain it. Excuse me. I just feel like we have to take it the next step. We have to defeat this enemy, arm their people, take out their main oil facility, and that'll be the quickest way to ending all of this. Thank you for your call. All of great calls. We salute all our heroes out there. I want to salute each and every one of you. Thank you. Mr. Producer, go ahead and post that for Saturday's show, our Fox Life, Liberty, and Levin show Saturday and Sunday. We'll talk more about it tomorrow. Have a great evening.
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15: Insisting a deal may come soon. I'm Sue Guzman, Fox News. President Trump once again claiming the U.S. and Iran are close to a deal to reopen the Strait of Hormuz.
16: President Trump says it is happening soon because if it doesn't, people in Iran will die.
17: We're knocking the hell out of it. I'd rather make a deal because I don't want to kill people.
16: Disputing reports that the U.S. has cleaned out precision surface-to-surface missiles, the president says the U.S. has massive amounts of munitions, especially of certain types. Additionally, large amounts are being manufactured and shipped to the U.S. as needed. Defense companies are building the largest number of plants and factories in our country's history. The leakers of these treasonous statements are being hunted down. Long-term jail sentences will be sought.
15: Fox's Peter Doocy. President Trump trying to end so-called birth tourism following his administration's loss at the U.S. Supreme Court.
18: Claiming thousands of foreigners are traveling to the U.S. to give birth, President Trump signed an executive order to end birth tourism.
17: This wasn't for wealthy multi-millionaires, billionaires coming in and

0: bringing 15, 20, 30 children along with them.
1: The president's executive order is intended to clamp down on visas issued to foreign visitors suspected of traveling to the U.S. to deliver a child. Earlier this year, the U.S. Supreme Court reaffirmed birthright citizenship in an opinion striking down an order from President Trump that would have ended automatic citizenship to children born to parents living in the U.S. illegally. At the White House, Jared Halpern, Fox News.
2: U.S. Senator Marsha Blackburn winning the Republican primary in the race to succeed Tennessee Governor Bill Lee.
3: We're going to do a Tennessee Doge to make certain we do not waste one dime of your taxpayer money.
2: Lee is barred by term limits from seeking re-election. 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
2: A Senate committee votes to hold Dr. Anthony Fauci in contempt of Congress. The move comes after the former White House COVID advisor invoked the Fifth Amendment and refused to answer lawmakers' questions last week after he was subpoenaed. The contempt vote did not go to the full Senate, but sent to the Department of Justice. Fox's Chad Pergram has more.
8: Anytime you have contempt of Congress, it usually bubbles up from the committee level, and then it goes to the floor. And you have to have the entire body, be it the House or Senate, approve contempt of Congress and then make the referral to the Department of Justice. That is not what Rand Paul is doing here. This vote was a party line vote in the committee, 8-7, all Republicans for contempt, all Democrats against. And Rand Paul is going to do this unilaterally and just send this down to the DOJ for possible prosecution. The reason is because if you put it on the floor in the Senate, you need 60 votes to break a filibuster. If you get 60 votes, you only need a simple majority to then have DOJ, take this up. And then it's up to DOJ whether or not they want to move or not.
2: Democrats questioning whether the referral is valid if the full Senate was bypassed. U.S. has become the first country to approve a new kind of flu vaccine. Fox's Lillian Wu has that story.
9: Moderna gets the green light from the Food and Drug Administration for its mRNA flu vaccine, enabling use of a technology that'll make it easier to rapidly target a widely prevalent or especially virulent strain of the virus. Mflusiva, the first to be made with the same mRNA technology, the manufacturer says was key to ending the COVID pandemic. This allows adults 50 to 64 to get immunized against the respiratory illness. The FDA also accelerated approval for those 65 and older, with a commitment to further studying the shot in older adults. The company says the new shot will probably be available in select retailers in the coming weeks. Lillian Wu, Fox News.
2: And WK Kellogg says it's going to remove artificial colors from all its cereals by the end of this year. I'm Sue Guzman. This is Fox News.
10: Look for a stray shower or thunderstorm through sunset, then mostly cloudy overnight. Warm and muggy, lows around 70. We'll be back in the mid to upper 80s on Friday with a passing shower or thunderstorm by the afternoon. The same weather pattern will continue through the weekend. I'm Chief Meteorologist Spencer Denton from the WVLT First Alert Weather Center.
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15: 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I'm Stephen Parr with Louis R. Avalone.
16: Well, President Donald Trump signed two executive orders on Thursday targeting birth tourism.
15: Okay.
16: And several claimed abuses of birthright citizenship. And he opened up a new front, I believe, in the administration's effort to prevent foreign nationals from using temporary entry into the United States to secure permanent benefits.
15: Okay.
16: So the first order that he signed, the executive order, is titled Ending Birth Tourism. And so you might say, what is birth tourism? Well, birth tourism is defined as entering the United States on a non-immigrant visa for the purpose of giving birth on American soil. So
15: right.
16: it also covers anyone who helps arrange or facilitate that entry. So you're not going to get a free pass just because, you know, you can't be trafficking pregnant women into the United States and go, oh, I'm not part of that executive order. There are no consequences for me.
15: So right now what we have is there are more Chinese babies born in the American territory of American Samoa out in the Pacific than there are Samoans. There are more Chinese babies born there. And every single one of them, according to what the Supreme Court's interpretation of it just was, every single one of those Chinese babies is now an American citizen.
16: Well,
15: and these are, by the way, these are Chinese citizens who are rich and wealthy enough to be able to fly from China to America Samoa, spend several weeks there just so that they can give birth, and then fly back to China with the Chinese Communist Party knowing exactly what they've done.
16: Well, now there are consequences with this executive order. Now, some of the actions or the potential consequences are they may be the mothers, the fathers, the children that are born themselves may be barred from entering the United States.
15: Okay.
16: So basically it removes foreign nationals who previously participated in birth tourism.
15: Yeah.
16: So, you know, if you were involved, you're going to be moved out.
15: Okay.
16: And so the order also, you know, directs the secretaries of the state or secretaries of both the state and Homeland Security to update all the federal rules and the policies and the enforcement guidance. And it include, you know, a lot of folks say, well, you know, President Trump just doesn't care about people. He's just all about his own ego. No, there are exemptions in this executive order for humanitarian reasons and cases where admitting the foreign national would serve the national interest.
15: Okay.
16: White House Secretary Chief of Staff Stephen Miller, he described birth tourism as a long-standing industry.
15: Yeah.
16: Built around deception.
15: Right, because they're tourist agencies in China that will arrange those flights for those Chinese women to fly to America Samoa.
16: So
15: and it's been happening through Central America into the country as well.
16: So he said the idea is that people come here,
15: yeah,
16: they pretend to be tourists, they pretend
15: right.
16: to be a visitor,
15: right.
16: saying they want to go to Disneyland, they want to go visit a monument, they want to go to a national park, but the real reason that they're here is to birth a child.
15: Right.
16: And make that child an automatic citizen, then leave our country and then have a U.S. citizen child.
15: Right.
16: Now, that practice was already prohibited as a legitimate basis for receiving a visitor visa.
15: Yeah.
16: Since, I think it was January of 2020, the State Department, they've instructed officers to deny, they call these B visas, letter B visas, that when it, basically whenever they have reason to believe that someone that's applying for a B visa,
15: you deny that.
16: The reason that they're primarily coming into the United States or the reason that they're applying for that visa is to give birth in the United States.
15: Okay.
16: And so what President Trump's executive order does, it expands the available response and explicitly targets the international and domestic businesses that coach clients, which, by the way, these are businesses, they're getting paid to coach clients to conceal their intentions from the embassies and from border officials when they come into the United States.
15: Okay.
16: Anyway, I think this is the...
15: So is that all that this executive order does? Is it just it's trying to cut down on birth tourism?
16: Basically, yes.
15: Okay.
16: And
15: we still have a bigger problem. I'm in favor of all that. And well,
16: he signed a second executive order, but that's fine. We'll get to that. Go ahead.
15: I was just going to say, you know, there's going to be lawsuits against this. That's I'm not saying the lawsuits have any validity to them. There will be a lawsuit. There will be some leftist judge who puts an injunction on it, and then it's going to have to go to an appeal court, and then it's going to have to go to the Supreme Court.
16: I'm sorry. Someone who lies to enter this country.
15: Yeah.
16: That has violated the terms under which entry was granted.
15: Yeah,
16: we're going to go to law. We're going to go to court over that.
15: Oh hell yeah! Have you not paid attention to what's happened last year and a half? Everything Donald Trump does with an executive order, some crazy person on the left is going to sue over it because we've somehow trampled some right that wasn't in the Constitution. I have the right to come into the U.S. and give birth to babies. Somebody's going to sue
16: the
15: over
16: this.
15: Hell
16: you do?
15: Okay, well, they're going to sue. There's going to be a lawsuit, and the first judge that goes to is going to say, oh, yes, we have the right to have communists giving births here.
16: All right, so Trump did sign I mentioned that he signed two executive orders. The second one is titled Continuing to Protect the Meaning and Value of American Citizenship.
15: Okay.
16: So that order directs federal agencies to withhold citizenship documents when neither parent is an American citizen and at least one of several conditions applies.
15: Okay.
16: So the categories include, you know, children born to alien enemies or members of designated foreign terrorist organizations.
15: Okay.
16: That's, you know, that, okay, that seems pretty reasonable.
15: Like a drug cartel.
16: Children of certain foreign government employees.
15: Okay.
16: Children whose parents purchased access to birthright citizenship through a commercial birth tourism or surrogacy arrangement.
15: Okay.
16: The order also covers births in the United States, in a United States territory that you brought up, where citizenship is not granted by federal statute.
15: And again, there will immediately be lawsuits filed. I'm surprised there's not already a lawsuit filed by the time we're airing this show.
16: But think about how important American citizenship is.
15: It's tremendous.
16: That we take for granted. It carries the right to vote.
15: Yep.
16: The right to enter and remain in the United States.
15: Or the right to eventually be president. That's how dangerous this is. We're creating people who are loyal to the Chinese Communist Party.
16: But those
15: as
16: privileges,
15: future presidents.
16: But those privileges, Stephen, belong to a nation and to a people.
15: I agree.
16: And they should never be treated as merchandise available to anyone wealthy enough to buy the right package.
15: Tell that to Amy Coney Barrett and Justice John Roberts. Tell it to them, because they got that decision dead wrong. And it puts the safety and security of the entire United States at risk. That decision from this Supreme Court, one of the worst in American history.
16: Well, I think both of these executive orders make very clear that this administration intends to pursue the travelers or the organizers and the businesses that have turned American citizenship into an international commodity.
15: Let's get to the top of the things you need to know. First thing you need to know, the U.S. Senate Committee on Homeland Security and Governmental Affairs voted to hold Dr. Anthony Fauci in contempt of Congress on Thursday. It was an 8-5 to party line vote. Dr. Fauci last week refused to answer questions in front of that same Senate committee, invoking his Fifth Amendment rights not to incriminate himself 111 times. But Dr. Fauci was given a blanket pardon in the last days of the Biden administration for any and all crimes he may have committed against the American people. Senator Rand Paul has argued that meant Dr. Fauci would not have been in jeopardy of incriminating himself because he couldn't have been prosecuted unless he was committing a new crime of perjury. It will now be up to federal prosecutors to determine if Fauci should be prosecuted for contempt.
16: I get it at the federal level.
15: Yeah.
16: But I think there are states that will not recognize that pardon because that pardon only covers federal crimes.
15: But this is going to go to Jeanine Pirro, and she needs to file those charges like now. Second thing you need to know, the documents discovered by the Senate Square show nearly half the states in America planned a series of lawsuits against the Trump administration months before he even won the 2024 election. A memorandum of understanding called the Project for Federal Accountability was signed by the attorneys general of 24 different states. They promised to cooperate with each other to file hundreds of lawsuits against Donald Trump's administration. The document was signed by the attorneys general starting in April of 2024, just 1 month after Trump secured the Republican nomination, but still 2 months before Biden even dropped out of the race. That means the pledge to sue Trump administration was planned and agreed to before the Trump administration took office, much less before he enacted any policies that might have violated the law or the Constitution.
16: Okay, but these lawsuits were intended to, I guess, deter him from being reelected?
15: No, these lawsuits were simply designed to destroy the Trump administration from day
16: one. Once he took office.
15: This was advanced planning of how can we screw him over.
16: How juvenile.
15: And third thing you need to know, Kentucky Senator Mitch McConnell says he's now back at home. 84-year-old former majority leader announced online that he's been released from a rehabilitation center. McConnell was rushed to the hospital back on June 14th and has been in the hospital rehab facility ever since. McConnell says he had fallen and that's why he needed the medical attention, but he has not been forthcoming with the American people about the specific nature of his injuries or why a single fall would have kept him from his people's business for close to 2 months. His office released a statement on their website saying, on the advice of my doctors, I'll maintain an intensive regimen of physical therapy from home.
16: Oh, well, he may have fallen, but apparently he got up.
15: We'll be back.
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0: Louis R. Abalone.
1: Well, here we are. Here we are with a very impressive number, although I'm not quite sure this is good for our country.
2: Wait. It's an impressive number, but it's not good for our country?
1: It is absolutely. It's an impressive number.
2: Okay.
1: Because it's kind of like, you know how they say some folks, you know, they say the quiet part out loud? Well, many Democratic Party establishment figures.
2: Yes.
1: Are now admitting, and this is according to investigative journalist Peter Schweitzer,
2: okay,
1: that nearly one-third of Democrats are in favor and will gladly call themselves socialists.
2: Yeah.
1: I mean,
2: that's not an impressive number.
1: Well,
2: that's a frightening number.
1: It is impressive, frightening, however you might want to put it.
2: No. Impressive is like, oh, well, look at that. That's really good.
1: Well, I mean,
2: I am so impressed.
1: Well, I mean, for the Democratic Socialists of America, it's a pretty impressive number.
2: No, they've hijacked
1: the Democratic Party.
2: See, I had this problem when I was doing weather. I was talking with other meteorologists, and they'd be like, oh, look at this impressive thunderstorm. And people would be home like, that's not an impressive thunderstorm.
1: You know what? Maybe,
2: that's a scary thunderstorm.
1: Maybe,
2: that thunderstorm scares me. I'm not impressed by it.
1: You know what? Maybe folks, maybe they assign a different definition to the word that is similar.
2: That's a problem.
1: That's not a problem.
2: Words have meaning. When
1: Lord,
2: different people
1: mercy.
2: Get to assign different meanings to different
1: folks,
2: words, then
1: you
2: none
1: know
2: of us
1: I'm
2: know what anybody else
1: here.
2: Is talking about.
1: Okay. All I'm trying to say here is the establishment, the Democratic Party establishment,
2: yeah.
1: back to the point,
2: uh-huh.
1: isn't worried about calling themselves socialists. I mean,
2: the establishment is. The establishment's worried about calling themselves socialists.
1: They're not. They're not worried about calling themselves socialists because that's no longer a stigma.
2: There have been a lot of people that actually part of the Democrat Party establishment.
1: A few.
2: Like
1: a
2: John
1: handful.
2: Fetterman. He's like,
1: John Fetterman.
2: Yeah, we can't call
1: that's
2: ourselves
1: one.
2: Socialists. We can't do that.
1: There's another member of Congress.
2: How about Bill Maher?
1: He's not a member of Congress.
2: No, but he was part of the.
1: So that's true.
2: The leader. He was seen as one of the leaders of the Democrat Party's movement. Right now, he may have contested that, but he was one of the loudest mouthpieces for the left. He's like, no, I'm out. James Carville. He was absolutely part of the leadership of the Democrat
1: one
2: Party.
1: One third of the Democratic Party has no problem calling themselves
2: yep.
1: socialists.
2: The far left part of it, you're absolutely right, especially the younger people coming up. David
1: one
2: Hogg,
1: third,
2: great example.
1: One third in a very short period of time.
2: Yeah.
1: I mean, we started talking about Zoran Mamdani, what, a year ago?
2: Yeah, but there were people building socialism within the Democrat Party before then, a year ago. It's just with Zoran getting elected, they've been willing to drop some of that
1: well,
2: disguise.
1: I think the fear for some of those Democrats who are concerned
2: yeah.
1: about socialists,
2: yeah.
1: I think the ideological center of the party has shifted.
2: Oh, there's no doubt.
1: I think the horses are out of the barn.
2: There's no doubt. The Democrat Party is
1: been hijacked.
2: It's the Socialist Party now. Absolutely. Let's get to a question for American mamas. Dear mamas, I hate my new car. It's all digital screens. I want the physical buttons and knobs back.
1: Well, let's ask our American mamas.

0: And joining us now, our American mama, Terry Netterville. Okay, so my mama is driving across country right now. My mom and dad, they're on a
1: drive
0: country.
1: Where are they going?
0: Yeah, they're going up to West Point in New York.
1: Okay.
0: And they're in a Tesla. And my mom hates it.
1: She does?
0: She texts me almost every single day telling me how much she hates the car because of all the screens and the technical and then just the worry about finding a place to charge the car. She hates it. I have a Dodge Challenger, and it's got, you know, buttons and knobs and stuff, and I love that.
1: Yeah.
0: Are you, which, where?
1: I'm with your mom.
0: You with, okay.
1: I'm with your mom.
0: You hate the screens.
1: I mean, technology, I'm not the most savvy in that area anyway, so you have to understand that. But there's a couple of reasons. So, when we flew to Knoxville a couple of weeks ago, they have these things where you can rent a car from somebody.
0: Sure.
1: And we rented some fancy car, and we did not know what to do in that car. It was too complicated.
0: Oh.
1: We figured it out. I probably wouldn't have if Kevin hadn't been there, but we figured it out. And it wasn't fun. It was not fun to drive because it was like if I wanted the air conditioner, you're like trying to figure out a lot of times you just have to talk to the car. And when I got my new car, I got a new car about a year ago, you're supposed to be able to talk to the car and say, hey, I need you to turn the air conditioner on. Or I've never been able to get her to do that. Never, not one time. So here's another reason.
0: Okay.
1: Another reason is because even though I know you think I'm a conspiracy theorist.
0: Okay.
1: Well, and also a lot of those have come true, but one of my conspiracy theories that was brought to my attention is that China owns a lot of these computer chips that go into these new cars.
0: They do.
1: It scared me because I thought if we ever get into any kind of war with them, they can just punch a button and our cars will go down. So we did something about it. We didn't know that's what we were doing, but we did it. Kevin has a 1987 black Chevrolet stepside.
0: Oh, okay.
1: He's got it.
0: Truck,
1: It kind of looks like an old Sanford & Son truck. He hates when I say that. But
0: many
1: people throughout the years have wanted to buy that truck.
0: Yeah.
1: Well, Kevin and I left in that truck when we got married. Summer got married a couple of years ago, and she wanted, and the car was broken down, the truck was broken down. She said, I would love for Philip and me to be able to leave in that same truck that you and Dad did.
0: Oh, okay.
1: Well, of course, Kevin was like, well, I've got to do it for her, knowing it was really for him, getting souped up again. But I told the kids, I said, listen, let me tell you something. If the world goes crazy and all of your cars and the computer chips in it, if it goes down, stay where you are. We're going to be coming through with our 1987 black Chevrolet truck. We're going to pick all of you up because they can't shut us down.
0: Right.
1: And we'll bring you back home. But I really do love the fact that we have a vehicle that you can
0: that's not connected to
1: controlled.
0: The internet.
1: Controlled. Yes. Yes.
0: Yeah. Or satellites.
1: And if you break down in these smart cars, you can't put it in neutral. You're stuck. You're it's done. So the tow truck now comes through because that has happened to me.
0: Yeah.
1: It is.
0: And they have to put it on a flatbed. They can't tow it. They have to, like, lift it and carry it away.
1: That's right. But here's where I'm disagreeing with your mother.
0: Okay.
1: And I'm more on your side.
0: All right.
1: We were...
0: My side. I have a car that's got
1: But you love this stuff. You're technology savvy, so you love this stuff.
0: I don't know if I necessarily like the Teslas, but that's okay.
1: Well, I don't even like the shape of this Tesla, so that would be my problem. But, okay, so when we were getting Slade moved in this past few days at SMU in Dallas Law School, there was a car driving. I think it might have been Uber.
0: Uh-huh.
1: There was nobody driving the car.
0: Yeah.
1: The car had all of these like mirrors and cameras and things. And I was just, oh my gosh, oh my God. And it was driving people everywhere.
0: Right.
1: So I said, oh my gosh, what would happen though? I don't know if I'd like that. Because what would happen if a car comes too close or gets in front of you? And he said, well, it's supposed to know when to do that.
0: Right.
1: And I said, I bet it's safer to be in that vehicle than somebody that's texting and driving.
0: And the data shows that those self-driving vehicles are much safer than human-driven vehicles.
1: So that's what I vote for.
0: In terms of crashes.
1: Yeah.
0: And especially in terms of fatalities.
1: I'm not surprised.
0: And there may be actually a those every time one of those gets an even a small little fender bender, a small little scrape, it gets reported. Whereas a lot of times when people get into a small thing, but they're able to drive away, they just drive away.
1: Yeah.
0: Both parties go, okay, we're not going to report this to anybody. So there actually may be an over-reporting of the small accidents and an underreporting of the human done small accident. Yeah. So that may be messing with the data.
1: Well, and think about this. Think about this. In, let's say, you know, 15, 20 years from now.
0: Yeah.
1: The people will all be driving these cars. The cars will be driving themselves. All of these people themselves. Yeah. It'll be the safest way.
0: Yeah.
1: And you'll have children saying, oh, my gosh, my Go-Go and Papa, they used to have to stay up all night and drive. You know, now you can go to sleep. Just get in the car at midnight and get there in the morning.
0: If you'd like to ask our American Mamas a question, go to our website, AmericanGroundRadio.com/mamas, and click on the Ask the Mamas button. Terry Nettable, thank you so much.
1: Sure.
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0: Welcome back to American Ground Radio. I'm Stephen Paul with Louis Saar Avalone.
14: You know, when Senator Bernie Sanders thinks, the senator from Vermont, thinks you're a little too far to the left, I mean, you...
0: Who does Bernie think Sanders thinks is too far to the left?
14: Gubernatorial candidate Francesca Hong
0: in
14: Wisconsin.
0: Or Wisconsin, yeah. Thank you.
14: And she's the Democratic candidate. She's a... avowed democratic socialist.
0: She's the one who denounced Thanksgiving.
14: Well, see, that's what I was going to say.
0: Yeah.
14: I think, because I'm like, what could make Bernie Sanders not want to endorse? Because he was asked about it.
0: Yeah.
14: And he claims that he's not endorsing in that race in Wisconsin because he's, quote, not familiar enough with the race. And my question is, all he really needs, I mean, when was the last time he felt like he wasn't familiar enough to endorse some left-wing lunatic fringe,
0: right,
14: you know, candidate or issue?
0: Right.
14: I mean, seriously, I think it was the Thanksgiving comment. I think she, folks, this gubernatorial candidate in Wisconsin, the self-avowed Democratic Socialist of America candidate, she wants to cancel Thanksgiving.
0: She does.
14: She says that it brings up a lot of bad memories for many Americans, and I'm not quite sure who that is or why. She didn't really expand on that.
0: Was it because her family talked about politics too much one time?
14: At Thanksgiving?
0: I don't know. That could bring up some...
14: Maybe she's a vegetarian.
0: Remember when Uncle John showed up at Thanksgiving wearing a MAGA hat? We got to cancel the holiday for everybody now.
14: No, I'm serious. I mean, you wanting to cancel an all-American holiday.
0: Come on.
14: Like Thanksgiving.
0: Yeah, you want to cancel mom and apple pie.
14: I think that's what pushed Bernie Sanders over. But I think that was a bridge too far for him.
0: Okay, but how many...
14: Communism, yes. You want to cancel turkey on Thanksgiving? I'm going to have to think about this one.
0: I lump those in the same plate. I mean, look.
14: What, communism and turkey?
0: No, capitalism and turkey.
14: Oh.
0: Capitalism, Thanksgiving. You want to cancel, you want to say they're un-American for wanting to cancel Thanksgiving. I say you're un-American for wanting to cancel capitalism. Why do you think we're able to afford the feast?
14: Wait a minute.
0: Because the first, go back to the first year that the pilgrims landed, all right?
14: Yes.
0: Did they have Thanksgiving that first year? No. Do you know why? Because they were running a communist enclave, basically.
14: Nobody invited them to
0: Thanksgiving. They tried to create this socialist utopia. It failed, and they starved. It wasn't until they went, okay, everybody get your own plot of land. You're responsible for making your own food. You can trade with other people. You can sell with other people, but you have got to deal your own land. It wasn't until we brought capitalism into the pilgrims that they were able to actually have enough food to share with the natives for Thanksgiving.
14: No, I get it. But, I mean, even far leftists that are anti-capitalism, they're in favor of getting together on Thanksgiving.
0: Apparently not all of them.
14: I mean, even if it's not with their family.
0: Apparently not all of them.
14: A lot of them call it Friendsgiving.
0: Right, which is, dear Lord, if you can't find gratitude for being in this country, then there's more than 200 other countries you can go to today. Let's dig deep.
15: Working in a coal mine, going down, down, down. Working in a coal mine.
0: Well, there are just under 3.5 million cases pending in U.S. immigration courts right now. And that is a staggering number of backlogged cases, 3.5.
14: Oh, my.
0: Sadly, that 3.5 is a big improvement over how big the backlog used to be.
14: Now, this is 3.5 million
0: immigration cases.
14: Immigration cases.
0: Just in immigration court.
14: I got you.
0: Just in immigration court. These statistics are coming from the Department of Justice. First perspective, at the time of at the start of the first Trump administration, there were 800,000 pending immigration cases. We're now up to 3.5 million, 800,000 in 2016. By the end of his first administration, that number had risen to 1.5 million. Then during the Biden administration, it more than doubled to 3.75 million. So the fact that we've dropped from 3.75 million to under 3.5 million at least shows we're finally starting to head in the right direction.
14: Yeah, but 3.5, I'm doing some math here.
0: Yeah.
14: So, I mean, how many do they dispose of, like, on a daily basis?
0: Oh, yeah, they're doing thousands of cases. There are two main reasons, by the way, why we've been able to decrease the backlog. One, we don't have near as many new cases coming in. There were 1.8 million new cases in Biden's last year in office, and we've had less than 400,000 so far this year.
14: But if we've got 3.5 million backlog, I just did a little math here.
0: Yeah.
14: And if we did it every day, we disposed of these cases, it would be 10,000 cases a day. To do in just one year.
0: Try
14: to catch up with that. I mean,
0: yeah,
14: we're not going to get there.
0: Yeah, we're not going to get there in one year, especially since, again, we've added 400,000 cases so far this year. But the courts are also getting more aggressive in dealing with no-shows. Part of the reason why we got the backlog was they weren't as aggressive in dealing with people who just didn't show up. This year, they've issued removal orders for close to 300,000 illegal aliens who failed to show up for the court hearings. In 2019, there were only 10,000. So again, 300,000 people saying, you're convicted in absentia, get out of here. In 2019, we only did 10,000. So, a lot fewer there. About one-third of those people removed this year were individuals who claimed they were seeking asylum under the Biden administration. So for every one person who was granted actual asylum so far this year, there were 12 others who had applied for asylum, didn't show up for court, and were convicted in absentia and ordered out. So it tells you that all those people applying for asylum in the Biden administration, they didn't actually need asylum. They needed an excuse.
14: Well, you know, and I was speaking with someone over the weekend, and they said, you know, what President Trump is doing with immigration cases and these immigration courts is he's sending people back to countries where they're not originally from. So they're he's shipping them out. And
0: that's if their home country won't take them back.
14: And that's what I told the person. I said, I don't think that is a widespread practice.
0: No, it's in isolated cases where they simply won't, they won't take them back. So you get, say you get Tren de Aragua, right? You get a gang member from Venezuela. And we say, okay, you got to go back to Venezuela. And Venezuela's like, we don't want them. They're criminals. And you're like, okay, fine. We'll ship them to a country in Africa that's willing to take them. That is an isolated situation. It's not happening all over
14: the place. But this is an impossible job because what you're describing is basically an immigration court system where the judges are not rubber stamping these cases. They're not rubber stamping the approvals. They're not rubber stamping the denials. They're actually hearing the evidence and deciding the case.
0: Right. But by the way, this is just part of the equation. The courts have a lot of work to do, and then ICE has to do the rest. Even if we get all the way through those 3.5 million, there's still likely another 10 to 15 million illegal aliens still in the country that need to be sent home.
14: Well, especially the no-shows.
0: Yeah.
14: Because now ICE has to go round up the no-shows.
0: Right. So the court says, okay, the no-shows not here. You're convicted in absentia. They give an order to ICE. You now have a deportation order. Go find this person and send them home. And there's no even guarantee that the person who's been ordered to be deported is even in the same state as their court hearing was supposed to be. Biden just let them go wherever they wanted to.
14: Yeah, just catch and release within the interior of the country.
0: So we're making progress. We're heading in the right direction. But as you point out, it's going to take a lot more to really get through this. But at least we're heading in the right direction. And the reason we're heading in the right direction is because we finally have adopted the right policies. Don't let people in the country who aren't supposed to be here. If they don't show up for court, tell them they got to go home, and then give ICE the authority and the power to do it.
14: Yeah, no, absolutely. And look, we hopefully will eliminate this problem going forward.
0: We'll be right back. Stick around.
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0: Welcome back to American Ground Radio. I'm Steve Barber, Louisar Avalone.
14: So, Iranian president, I don't even know how to pronounce his name, Masoud Pezeshkian, perhaps? I know I've butchered his name, but
0: okay. He'll
14: have to forgive me, okay? He says that communicating with Iran's unseen supreme leader, Khomeini, is currently very difficult. And apparently Tehran and Oman are working out some sort of deal to control the Strait of Hormuz. Did you hear about this?
0: I did not.
14: But he said he cannot. Apparently, he's trying to say that Khomeini, he's a source of inspiration and a source of strength, but it's very difficult to communicate with him at the moment. The question is this guy even alive? Or if he is alive, is he incapacitated? You know what I'm saying?
0: Yeah, because no one has seen him since he was named the Supreme Ayatollah.
14: No video or audio.
0: Nobody's seen him.
14: Of Khomeini has been released since he became Supreme Leader after,
0: right. You
14: know, after his father was killed in one of the bombing attacks.
0: Right. Along with, 79 other people that were at the top of the government. So, yeah, I mean... And there had been thoughts at the time that the Israelis thought that they had gotten him, too. So, yeah, he absolutely may have been severely injured in that attack. And basically, they're just doing Dave with him. They're propping him up like, you know, Weekend at Bernie's.
14: Well, the question is why? Because I guess keeping him alive is something that keeps everyone in line. Because you've got this power vacuum.
0: Yeah, you've got a power vacuum. Somebody's going to be benefiting from the power vacuum. So you're going to have somebody in there saying, well, I speak for the Ayatollah. And how can you say, well, that person doesn't actually speak for the Ayatollah? I mean, you've got a power vacuum in there. And that may be part of the problem with trying to get all these negotiations is that there is no final word.
14: Because you can't get to him.
0: You can't get to him. And who are we negotiating with in all this?
14: Well, see, that's a brilliant negotiating tactic. It's like...
0: Right.
14: It's like, okay, I'm going to bring this deal to the president of the company or whatever it is. Oh. And then you're like, oh, he's on vacation. We'll get back to you when he comes back.
0: Right.
14: Well, in the meantime, you're being bombed into oblivion.
0: Right. Yeah. And that's part of the problem.
14: It's going to be even more difficult to communicate with him if this current regime doesn't make a deal with the United States.
0: I agree. Let's get to a bright spot. You know, I've been very impressed with Argentina's president, Javier Milei. He's done an amazing job of turning that country around in record time. And, of course, his slogan is what? Freedom? Freedom, damn it. I think it's what.
14: Freedom, damn it.
0: Yeah.
14: I like that. Washington. Put that on a bumper sticker.
0: Oh,
14: freedom,
0: he has.
14: Damn it.
0: He has, yeah.
14: Oh, yeah.
0: Anyway, Milei just proposed a new law in Argentina. They haven't passed it, but I think the idea is such a bright spot. I think we need to have it here in the U.S.
14: Oh, wow.
0: He calls it the Grieta Fiscal, or the fiscal shackle. That's what he calls it.
14: Okay.
0: Fiscal shackle. If the Argentinian government, according to this proposal, runs a deficit for several months in a row, it would trigger a warning from the central bank to the Argentinian Congress that it has just a few weeks to fix the deficit or it will face the consequences. Do you want to hear what the consequences are?
14: Yeah.
0: Okay.
14: Yeah, go ahead.
0: Non-essential government functions are suspended. So, boom, government shutdown.
14: But hold on, let me ask you something.
0: Yeah.
14: But really all you're doing now is you're surrendering the power to run the country to some central bank.
0: Okay, you can do it to the Treasury Department. So we don't have to do it to our central bank. You could say, in our bill, you could say, if the Treasury Department says, you know what, we're running a fiscal deficit, we tell Congress, you guys have 4 weeks to fix this, or the consequences start kicking in, by law.
14: I don't like this idea.
0: All right.
14: I mean, I think it's an imbalance. I mean, we have a separation of powers for a reason, constitutionally.
0: But this would be a check on that power. Because right now, we don't...
14: constitutional amendment in order to
0: we don't
14: do
0: have a
14: like
0: check.
14: That.
0: Yeah.
14: Oh, that... Okay. Well, this is
0: we don't, academically speaking. We don't have a check.
14: This will never happen.
0: But we don't have a check on the gross spending of Congress. We do not have a check on that.
14: The people do.
0: How many times have people voted for somebody who says, I'm going to go to Washington, I'm going to balance the budget? Over and over and over.
14: Okay,
0: the Tea Party, 2010.
14: Fault is that? That's we the people.
0: We didn't get it.
14: It's the consent of the governed. I mean, we ought to not send those folks back to Washington, D.C. And yes, I do understand the power of incumbency. That's a whole other issue.
0: Okay, let me jump to maybe the one that might actually do something here. If the government's running a deficit, the salaries of all the top politicians stop immediately.
14: Now that that would work.
0: The president,
14: that would work.
0: The vice president, the ministers, the secretaries, the undersecretaries, national senators, national deputies,
14: yeah.
0: Members of Congress,
14: yeah.
0: Supreme Court.
14: Let's do this.
0: You just cut everybody's salary.
14: I like this.
0: You stop.
14: This is a bright spot.
0: Okay.
14: Right here. Come on. Bring it in.
0: Discretionary transfers to the provinces would be halted. So these would be spending from the federal government to the states. If the federal government starts running the deficit, you cut off spending from the federal government to the states. Sorry, it's done.
14: Because we're out of money.
0: Because we're out of money.
14: Now,
0: look,
14: this,
0: the people have been voting for candidates who say they're going to balance the budget, and we haven't gotten it. No matter how many times we've done that, over and over and over, we've elected Republicans to Congress who they said they're going to balance the budget, and they have not since Bill Clinton. Frickin' Bill Clinton was president.
14: We need to find a member of Congress to carry a bill with those last two things you were talking about.
0: Cutting out salaries for members of Congress.
14: And,
0: you know what?
14: And state funding when we're running a deficit.
0: Maybe Senator Kennedy. He pushed
14: a rule. Kennedy from Louisiana.
0: From Louisiana. He pushed a rule in the Senate.
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2: I mean, how low do you have to feel about yourself that the guy that wants you fired, the guy that wants you gone, you turn around and endorse his candidacy? Because that's what Chuck Schumer just did. He endorsed El Sayed, who's, you know, running for senator out of Michigan.
3: Yeah.
2: And El Sayed took swipes at Schumer.
3: Yeah.
2: El Sayed wants Schumer to be replaced as the Democratic leader.
3: Yeah, but the problem is that if El Sayed doesn't win, Chuck Schumer doesn't stand any chance of becoming the majority leader again, because the Democrats simply won't have the majority. They've got to hold on to that open seat in Michigan. They cannot afford to lose it. And
2: see, if he loses
3: that race, it's over.
2: But that's just someone with no integrity. Schumer, that is. I mean,
3: you seem surprised by that.
2: Well, I guess not, but we should expect it.
3: This is the same guy. This is the same guy who called for violence against Supreme Court justices because he didn't like their rulings. And you're saying this guy's got no integrity?
2: No, it reveals something much deeper about today's Democratic Party. It continues to go to the left.
3: You know, it's all about power. The Democrat Party is only interested in winning. They aren't interested in principles.
2: Well, maybe.
3: And that's why the American people have to say, whoa.
4: When I say whoa, I mean whoa.
3: Katrina Blankaflor loves baking. She's always wanted to be a professional baker. She even went to culinary school and worked as a pastry chef in famous restaurants from Chicago to Las Vegas. And when Katrina became a mom, she left the restaurant industry to focus on raising her two daughters. But she still wanted to bake for others. So she started a home bake stand called Kay's Bake Stand. Her husband made a small farm stand, painted it pink, and they placed it at the end of her driveway for customers to pick up their orders. But the day after they set up the stand, they woke up to find it had been stolen. Word got out in their Rhode Island neighborhood about this stolen bake stand, and the owner of a local construction company, John Adams, and his son offered to rebuild the bake stand for her for free. Katrina said, "I was so amazed at someone we didn't even know who would offer something like that, and we were so grateful."
2: It's the American way.
3: May your pursuit of happiness bring you joy.
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6: Optimism with a warning. I'm Chris DeMeo, Fox News. President Trump says he wants to secure a peace deal with Iran, but warns bombings could resume. Fox's Peter Ducey reports.
7: He is disputing reports the U.S. has cleaned out precision surface-to-surface missiles with this Truth Social post. The U.S. has massive amounts of munitions, especially of certain types. Additionally, large amounts are being manufactured and shipped to the U.S. as needed. Defense companies are building the largest number of plants and factories in our country's history. The leakers of these treasonous statements are being hunted down. Long-term jail sentences will be sought. In a separate post, he also just said he thinks Pete Hegseth is doing a great job. And now, for the first time, the Iranians on their side of the table are offering up specifics about a deal to reopen the Strait of Hormuz.
6: The president maintains the U.S. will not allow Iran to have a nuclear weapon in any agreement, but it's still not clear what Iran is willing to accept. Left-wing political streamer Hassan Piker is becoming more influential in the Democratic Party politics after endorsing several socialist candidates.
8: And Hassan Piker is also playing a larger role in this year's midterms. He's only 35 years old, but he's become a celebrity on the left, but also vilified on the right because of some of his past comments, especially about 9/11. Piker recently joined with squad member Congresswoman Ilhan Omar to rally for State Assemblywoman Francesca Hong in Milwaukee, the self-proclaimed Democratic Socialist who is leading in the gubernatorial primary polls. Piker also helped boost Abdul El-Sayed, who won the Michigan Democratic Senate primary this week. Some Democrats fear, though, the party's pull to the far left could be a major problem for how voters see them nationally. Republicans, including President Trump, appear to be thrilled with the outcome, arguing voters are going to embrace their message over socialism.
6: Fox's Mark Meredith. Democrats socialists picked up several wins in New York earlier this year. 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
3: A new tact taken. I'm Sue Guzman, Fox News. President Trump signing two executive orders Thursday dealing with birthright citizenship.
4: Now, these two orders were signed. One expands restrictions to birthright citizenship, denying it for children born to members of specific groups like terrorists. The other, though, banning birth tourism. That's when people who are pregnant come to America, typically on a tourism visa, but really it's to give birth so that their baby is a U.S. citizen. Data shows this makes up less than 1% of births in the U.S. each year, but the president is concerned about these children using welfare benefits and voting.
3: Fox's Natalie Chuck, the Supreme Court struck down an earlier executive order seeking to end birthright citizenship. Iranian officials say a deal with Oman to regulate shipping in the Strait of Hormuz is close. Fox's Steve Harrigan.
5: The agreement would give Iran control over ships entering the strait and Oman control over departing ships. The U.S. is expected to reject any demands from Iran for transit fees. And in the Red Sea, Iranian-backed Houthi terrorists launched fresh attacks against Saudi Arabia, firing missiles at two oil tankers. The Houthi attacks have slowed exports through the Red Sea and in the past have caused spikes in oil prices. They also risk creating a wider war with the threat of retaliation by Saudi Arabia. The Houthis also attacked military camps in Yemen, killing at least 38 soldiers.
3: A Gulf official says there's a 50-50 chance that Iran reaches a deal with the U.S. Friday. Kentucky Republican Senator Mitch McConnell has been discharged from a rehabilitation center. The senator says he'll continue his recovery at home. He's been absent from the Senate since June, where he was hospitalized after a fall. And a student opens fire at a high school outside Bangkok, Thailand, killing six and wounding several others. The shooter hospitalized. 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
10: Here's your first alert to more hot and muggy conditions through the weekend with a passing shower or thunderstorm each afternoon. It's not going to rain in all locations, but where it does rain, it could be heavy at times. Otherwise, look for highs in the mid to upper 80s. Don't forget you can get heavy rain and lightning alerts for your location on the WVLT First Alert Weather app. I'm Chief Meteorologist Spencer Denton from the WVLT First Alert Weather Center.
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1: Out precision surface-to-surface missiles with this Truth Social post. The U.S. has massive amounts of munitions, especially of certain types. Additionally, large amounts are being manufactured and shipped to the U.S. as needed. Defense companies are building the largest number of plants and factories in our country's history. The leakers of these treasonous statements are being hunted down. Long-term jail sentences will be sought. In a separate post, he also just said he thinks Pete Hegseth is doing a great job. And now for the first time, the Iranians on their side of the table are offering up specifics about a deal to reopen the Strait of Hormuz.
2: Now, the president maintains the U.S. won't allow Iran to have a nuclear weapon in any agreement, but it's still not clear what Iran is willing to agree to. Well, this morning, the Labor Department releases the key jobs report for July. Fox's Hillary Barsky with a preview.
3: Payrolls are expected to increase by a modest 80,000 for the month, which would be an improvement from 57,000 in June, which was far less than expected. The unemployment rate is forecast to hold steady at 4.2% after falling unexpectedly to that level in June. The report takes on added importance after the Fed left rates unchanged last week, and Chair Kevin Warsh emphasized that officials will be led by incoming data. A stronger than expected report could revive the case for a Fed rate hike, while further cooling would give policymakers more reason to stay on hold, even in the face of still elevated inflation. Hillary Barsky, Fox News.
2: Police say three teachers and three students were killed in a school shooting outside Bangkok, Thailand. The shooter died at a hospital. 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
16: As we close out the work week, still plenty of dry time, but you will see a few extra clouds and some patchy fog, especially the first part of the day, making way to a mix of sun and clouds. Now moving into the afternoon, if you do have any outdoor plans or Friday evening plans, keep the umbrella handy as a few scattered showers and storms will be with us. In the WVLT First Alert Weather Center, I'm meteorologist Sydney Sullivan.
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1: Memphis City Councilwoman Jerry Green have officially won their respective primary matchups, setting up a historic gubernatorial showdown. And Republican candidate Marsha Blackburn says she plans to keep her momentum going until this November general election.
2: So my commitment to you is I will continue to work with you and for you. I'll continue traveling the state, listening to you, earning your trust, and working to build our conservative movement.
1: Democratic gubernatorial candidate Jerry Green says she's ready for the challenge and ready for a change in Tennessee.
3: The GOP has been in charge of our state for decades, and life has gotten worse on every measurable level. So I'm ready for the fight, and I can't wait to end her career for good.
1: Election Day, November 3rd. Knox County has elected Betsy Henderson, who will be the county's first female mayor, Henderson defeating Bo Hawk with just over 52% of the vote. She told our news partner WVLT there's only a few days to celebrate the win before it's time to get down to business.
4: The turnaround time is we get sworn in on September 1st. So we have basically 3 weeks, and I'm going to be ready to govern on day one. So we are hitting the ground running on Monday, working with Glenn's team, transitioning our team in, and so I'm really excited to get started and get to work.
1: Voters casting their ballots in multiple races across Knox County and Tennessee yesterday. We have a link to those results on our website, newstalk987.com. New details have been released in the investigation that led to Knoxville Police Chief Paul Noel's one-month suspension without pay. An independent report found that Noel exchanged inappropriate text messages with a subordinate officer, Jasmine Reed, but investigators found no evidence of a physical relationship, coercion, or illegal conduct. Mayor Indy Kincannon announced Noel's suspension yesterday. He is expected to return to duty September 6th after completing mandatory counseling. Shipping through the Strait of Hormuz dwindles as the world watches for progress on a potential deal to get it back open.
5: Just 33 vessels have passed through the Strait of Hormuz so far this week, compared to 50 the week before. Concern and uncertainty continues over the narrow passage in and out of the Persian Gulf. Iran insists it must have control over the strait, effectively closed by Iranian attacks on shipping. Normally, a fifth of the world's crude oil transits through. Talks between Iran and Oman on a reopening deal were said yesterday to be in their final stages. In an apparent reference to the United States, an Iranian spokesman warned against certain parties obstructing the process. Jonathan Savage, Fox News.
1: Let's get a check of our forecast with WVLT meteorologist Sydney Sullivan.
6: As we close out the work week, still plenty of dry time, but you will see a few extra clouds and some patchy fog, especially the first part of the day, making way to a mix of sun and clouds. Now moving into the afternoon, if you do have any outdoor plans or Friday evening plans, keep the umbrella handy as a few scattered showers and storms will be with us. In the WVLT First Alert Weather Center, I'm meteorologist Sydney Sullivan.
1: Currently partly cloudy skies, 73 degrees in Knoxville. I'm Robin Jaffe. 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
10: Good morning, and thank you, Lord, for a tremendous day. As, well, our chance of showers kind of dropped a little bit. 87 today, 89 tomorrow. Weekend is hot. Saturday, Sunday, hot, hot, hot. And that, of course, gave, you know, your typical chance of showers.
11: I'm southbound.
10: Yeah, boy.
11: Oh, I'm coming home.
10: Here we go again. Well, there was an election, I think, yesterday. Brent Gibson, he's a sheriff. Betsy Henderson has won the Knox County mayoral election. Marsha Blackburn is probably on the fast track for governor. Cubs win, Braves win, and Paul Noel loses inappropriate texts with a subordinate. Gosh, everything leaves a digital trail. And Brian McCarty, the first new Sevier County mayor in about five decades. As Larry Waters, he kept it for so long. Did some great, great stuff, too. And I think this guy, well, I think he's going to do well as well, Brian McCarter. All right, so, all of that. And I don't know if all the election results are up yet on our website. I'll figure that out. Hi there, my name is Phil Williams. We're doing it live at Lenoir City Ford. We come here. Well, usually the first Friday of the month, first or second anyway. My goodness. Here is a used, 2025 F-150 Lightning XLT. 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We're talking it absolutely incredible deals. 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A certified pre-owned 2018 BMW 3 Series. $15,794. Oh, my goodness. Here's an Edge Titanium. Now, what's her name, Scott? Well, now the... I bought so many cars this place. Yeah, my daughter Rachel's got one of these too, an Edge Titanium, and Watch Your Name's got one. These are tremendous vehicles. This one, just about $17,000. Lenoir City Ford. Well, what else is going on? The president signed two executive orders to limit birthright citizenship. He said the new EOs were due to the very unfair decision handed down by the Supreme Court that rejected his earlier executive action aimed at limiting who would become an American citizen by birth. Okay. We'll see what happens there. The FDA approved the first mRNA vaccine for the flu. The FDA initially declined to even review Moderna's application. They changed course. Public backlash. You know, I no kidding, man. It's probably close to time that we get a flu shot. Will this affect Knoxville? Probably. The FCC lifted the cap on TV station ownership. Yeah, they voted 2-1, the three commissioners, to scrap the limit of the numbers the U.S. household one company can reach, paving the way for more media consolidation. Ooh, boy. So we'll see what happens in East Tennessee there. All right. And you know what? You may see others jumping off ships. Well, TV stations. Anyway. GOP senators voted to hold Anthony Fauci in contempt of Congress for pleading the Fifth at a hearing last week. They're getting into some really, well, maybe quicksand. I don't know. Michigan said lettuce is now safe to eat as the number of cyclospora-related emergency room visits in the state declined. Meanwhile, the restaurants call salad and go. Well, they're going. Yeah. Because if you eat a salad now, well, more than likely you may have to go, just depending. But, yeah, they're going. They're going away. Driving this morning, do you see idiots around you? Yeah, me too. They say the worst, I'll do this later because we got to talk about it. They say the worst drivers in the country are in the South. Us. Mm-hmm. Yeah, I guess a lot of Southern drivers go, you know what, if God did not want me to text and drive, why did he give me these wonderful knees? Who knows? NFL preseason kicked off last night. Hall of Fame game. Somehow the Titans are already eliminated from the playoffs. Let's see. Oh, Travis Kelce showed up, as we told you, to Chiefs training camp with a dad bod. And you're probably thinking, wait a minute, he's not a dad. No, but he got probably 7-8 cats to take care of her once. I don't know how many she has, his wife, you know. I don't know how many she's got, but I know it's more than a couple. More than a couple. We'll have science news later on. Avocado trees change their sex twice a day. So they get hit from the up tees anytime they want to. I don't know. What could go wrong here? New Orleans is going to use AI to answer 911 calls instead of a human. Stay tuned. Stay tuned for that. Yeah, I don't know either. All I know is we are 29 days from football. Today, our first of the season, Vol Report with Tyler Ivins. Man, that's pretty cool. I mean, it's here, people. All right, it's Phil Schoaf, News Talk 98.7 WOKI. Here now is Pete Michaels.
3: Well, I realize a lot of you are up early getting yourself and the kids ready to go. I don't see main or secondaries blocked at all. I'm going to mention it again. They've been working overnight with the paving work at Asheville Highway between John Sevier Highway and the interstate. Still some equipment in that area. Early good shape 640. 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Morning, I'm Pete Michaels.
12: Closing out the work week with a few afternoon and evening scattered showers and storms, still plenty of dry time and temperatures in the upper 80s. In the WVLT First Alert Weather Center, I'm meteorologist Sydney Sullivan.
13: Republican U.S. Senator Marsha Blackburn has won the GOP nomination for Tennessee governor, defeating Congressman John Rose and State Representative Monty Fritz. Memphis City Council member Jerry Green is the Democratic nominee. The Senate Committee on Homeland Security and Governmental Affairs has agreed on a vote to hold Dr. Anthony Fauci in contempt of Congress after he decided to plead the Fifth over 100 times at a hearing last week. I'm Robin Joffe, News Talk 98.7 WOKI.
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10: Good morning. Thank you, Lord, for another great day. Once again, late summer allergies are kicked up. And, yeah, I was out doing the mow yesterday. Had to do that. And I'm paying for it a little this morning. But the yard looks wonderful. All right, great to have you on News Talk 98.7. I am Phil Williams, and I love you. Not a thing you can do about it. Well, the weekend is here. We got new movies coming up. Tyler Ivins later with our very first Vol report of the season. Oh, man. Pretty pumped about all of this. So we'll get a feel for what's happening over on the Hill. Well, yesterday was Election Day. You pretty much know what happened by now. The Shrine Circus tonight or today at Thompson Bowling Arena. They've been doing this thing for a long time. And you can get up close and personal. Also at the World's Fair Exhibition Hall, Honky Tonk Stomp 2026. Yes, the Roller Derby Tournament. One Knox taking on Sarasota Paradise, Covenant Health Park, tomorrow, 7:30. And the Old City markets are going to be open the weekend and all of that. It's, quite a few things to do. And we will detail more of those on the Phil Show this morning as we do it live at Lenoir City Ford. There's a Bronco out here. Yeah, it looks like it's in for an oil change or something. And it looks like it has been, well, it's got a bunch of sponsors on the side of it. And it looks like it has been through it. It looks like a competitive off-road vehicle. And I don't know, for some reason, you get a vehicle like that, and the dirtier it is, the better it looks, you know? And they got all kinds of Broncos here for you, too, whether you're just driving it back and forth to work, to church, or if you want to take it off the pavement. They got it here in great prices, transparent pricing, at Lenoir City Ford. All right, ladies and gentlemen, let's bring on our producer man. He is the best in the business. I'm sure he's ready for the weekend, too, Mr. Landon Doan.
19: Good morning, boss.
10: Yeah, you ready? I mean, it's Friday.
19: Phil, that's my secret. I'm always ready for the weekend.
10: Well, that is true. Well, yeah, okay. Well, I got you there. Today is International Beer Day. International Beer Day. I may have to celebrate that. Today is Beach Party Day. Okay. Aged Care Employee Day in Australia, so treat me nice. National Lighthouse Day. Sea Serpent Day. You can make up your own jokes. Professional Speakers Day. Purple Heart Day. And more, so if you got something to celebrate. So your Cubs win, your Braves win. Paul Noel, on the other hand, did not. You sent me that yesterday. I was disappointed. I like Paul, and I think he's doing a good job. However, one cannot be distracted in doing that job. So, like I said, I'm a little disappointed, I guess, in that. So, weekend plans, Landon Doan, what you doing?
19: Tomorrow is Smokin' Hot Fiance's birthday, so I'm taking her out for a fancy dinner, taking her, her daughter, and the Lotus is going to be joining us, so we're going to have a good time.
10: Look at you. You're going to lay the plastic out for that. excuse me. You're going to have to, oh boy. That's
19: we're getting the fancy Dino chicken nuggies for dinner.
10: I like that. I'll ask you off the air where you're going. I tell you, all the restaurants that seem to close, but then it seems like for three that close, there's three that open. And so, yeah, always somewhere pretty good. In Knoxville and East Tennessee to dine. We got new movies coming up. Robin Joffe is in the newsroom. Did you stay up and watch election results? Did you have to do any calling in last night or what?
13: Didn't have to call in last night, but I had to update our website, and okay. So I was up pretty late.
10: So the website is updated with all the winners?
13: Well, we have a link.
10: Okay.
13: We have a link. It's the easiest way to do it on our website.
10: Yeah, okay. Nothing like a fine link. All right, what are you doing this weekend?
13: Working on our house.
10: Yeah, that sounds like you do that quite a bit. Now, what are you doing? Are you remodeling? Are you just fixing stuff? What?
13: Well, where we've had a mold issue, thought we had it taken care of. We have discovered we have not.
10: Okay.
13: So we are literally emptying out our house. We're just going to empty it out, get somebody to come in, find out if it's coming from the the basement, right. Crawl space.
10: Oh, man.
13: Find out where it's coming from.
10: And, I'm sorry.
13: Yeah, fun.
10: Yeah, no, it is. It is not fun. Do you think you're a good driver?
13: I think I'm okay.
10: Landon, do you think you're a good driver?
19: I'll echo what Robin says. I'm pretty okay.
10: Okay. Yeah, most of the time, I guess.
19: When you're sober.
10: Yeah. They say the worst drivers are in Waterbury, Connecticut, but then they say, no, most of the bad ones are in the South.
13: It's the heat. We get upset.
10: I don't know. There's some places that, and some days that are worse than others. You go, okay, I guess they did not put turn signals on that model.
13: No, that's an option. You have to pay for that, apparently.
19: Uh-huh, yeah. On the newer models, you do.
10: Right. And I think that people tailgate more than they ever have. I mean, maybe
13: I agree with that.
10: I mean, well, Yesterday, on the way home, I wanted to mosey by the lake. And this, I don't know, little car with two young girls, I mean, they are on my honey. And I didn't want to brake check them, I didn't want to do that. That's not nice. So you know what I did? I just pulled over and let them pass. I just pulled over on little play. Just go ahead. And then I moseyed.
19: How mature of you, Phil Williams.
10: I know. I mean, it's kind of like I'm patting myself on the back here. Yeah,
19: back in the day, who knows what? I mean, you mentioned brake checking. Maybe you would have pulled out your firearm and waved it at them.
18: Uh-oh.
10: Yeah. Back in the day, I don't know what I would have done. I'd at least given a one-finger salute as they went by. But no, I said, but it's honestly, it's not worth it. You just pull over and let them go by. Yes, as I get older, I'd like to do this. 97-year-old woman in England broke her own Guinness World Record as the world's oldest female wing walker. She's been wing walking since she was 87.
13: Good gravy.
10: She goes up in plane, I guess biplanes, and she walks on the wings. She's done it to raise money for the stroke unit at her local hospital. She did it before, set the record at 93. Now she's broken her own record. I'll be honest. I wouldn't think about it, but good for her, I guess is what you say. Well, good for her. I ain't doing it. Going to 87, guess what? Chance of showers. Chance of thunderstorms. All of that today. And so it's a coin toss whether you get a shower or, as we said before, the Strait of Hormuz will open up. Super Troopers 3, one night only. We got some movies, new movies. We'll see how they do. We'll get Lando's opinion on that, of course. On the way, it's The Phil Show, News Talk 98.7.
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0: Good morning. It is 6:30. Temperatures at 73 degrees with partly cloudy skies in Knoxville. News Talk 98.7 WOKI. I'm Robin Jaffe. Now let's go out on the roads for a check of our traffic. Here is Pete Michaels.
1: Hey, Robin, all in all, not too bad for Friday morning, but for our listeners in Loudoun County, I've got information that came in to me about a wreck with injuries at Highway 72 at Tellico Parkway. Hey, those of you who use it at this time of the morning or any time of the day, it can be a little bit tricky. Steady flow so far, inbound from surrounding counties. I mentioned some work later on. Actually, work that was done earlier this morning at Asheville Highway, John Sevier to Interstate. Double check that. 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
0: Good morning, Pete. Thanks for that update. Voters cast ballots in multiple races across Knox County and Tennessee yesterday. Among the notable outcomes, Tennessee's gubernatorial election is set to make history because the majority party nominees are women. Marsha Blackburn for the Republicans, Jerry Green for the Democrats, and also Knox County electing its first female mayor in Betsy Henderson. We have a link to the results on our website, newstalk987.com. Republican Brian McCarter is the next mayor of Sevier County. He defeated independent challengers Mark Mundo and Crystal Whaley. McCarter, who previously served as vice mayor, succeeds longtime mayor Larry Waters as he retires after 48 years in office. McCarter telling WVLT about what he'll focus on as mayor.
2: Well, I think, you know, we've got to hit the ground running with infrastructure. So we're going to be talking about infrastructure improvements all across the county. Again, 4-lane roads, but also 2-lane roads. We're going to be working with TDOT, our federal partners, to be looking at that.
0: McCarter has also emphasized local school funding as part of his focus for the community. Claiborne County voters have reelected Mayor Joe Brooks, but the county will still need to choose a new mayor after Brooks died in a motorcycle crash last week. Election officials say the office will be officially declared vacant September 1st. Candidates can then qualify to run from September 1st through September 9th, with voters set to choose the county's next mayor in a special election on the November 3rd ballot. President Trump is taking new steps to restrict birthright citizenship.
3: Months after the U.S. Supreme Court rejected an effort by President Trump to deny birthright citizenship to children born to parents living in the U.S. illegally, an executive order this week now aims to rein in so-called birth tourism.
4: They've taken birthright citizenship and they've made a joke out of it.
3: President Trump is directing officials to deny visas of foreign visitors suspected of traveling to the U.S. to give birth. A second order expands the categories of foreigners whose children would not qualify for birthright citizenship.
4: Cracking down very big crackdowns.
3: It's unclear if either of the two orders can survive likely constitutional challenges. At the White House, Jared Halpern, Fox News.
0: The city of Knoxville says newly installed school zone speed cameras will not be active when students return to school for the 2026-27 academic year on Monday. Officials say camera installations are continuing as part of the Vision Zero Knoxville Safety Initiative. There's going to be about 20 school zones expected to have equipment in place. Before citations are issued, drivers will receive a 30-day warning period. The city is reminding motorists to slow down and stay alert around school zones. Let's get a check of our forecast now with WVLT meteorologist Sydney Sullivan.
5: Well, we are kicking off our Friday morning with a few extra clouds and some patchy fog, and then making way to a mix of sun and clouds. However, like yesterday and the previous couple of days, we are still tracking some scattered showers and storms as we go throughout the afternoon and evening, clearing near sunset. In the WVLT First Alert Weather Center, I'm meteorologist Sydney Sullivan.
0: Currently partly cloudy skies, 73 degrees in Knoxville. I'm Robin Jaffe, back to the Phil Show, News Talk 98.7 WOKI.
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9: 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Next episode, election results. Oh boy, this is going to be big. 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
10: Yeah, but good morning. Thank you, Lord, for a great day. Yeah. The second mow of the week. And these summer allergies, most of it is grass pollen, weed pollen, and maybe a little mold because we've had, you know, the rain and everything. And, yeah, it's a lot of fun. It goes away once I stay inside for a while. But you get that little, it's not as bad today as it was Tuesday. But boy, we do got high pollen. So, and just, you know, you're outside. I'm not saying wear a mask. I'm saying you got to, you know, you got to get a shower as quick as you can to get that all off out of your nasal passages and all that stuff. All right, it's tremendous to have you. Can you believe it's already August or, yeah, August the 7th. And we're less than 30 days away from football. Today, right about 9 o'clock, our first of the season fall report. Yeah, pretty strong. I look forward to hearing, because, you know, you want, and Tyler can paint a picture of what is going on. That is, if they're allowed, you know, to watch practice, or I'm not sure what they are allowed to see or hear or whatever. But if Furman's going to be here before you know it, you're going to blink and it's going to be here. There's not that many. Now what? How many Saturdays now? Three or four Saturdays till football. I was hoping Landed would figure that out.
11: What do I look like, a calendar?
10: Well, I'm a little handicapped today. I got allergies, man.
11: I don't think that's how that works.
10: As it is how it works. I mean, you feel like, what happened? But no, it's not long. Four Saturdays, Jay said, four Saturdays, including tomorrow. So tomorrow's one, then after tomorrow it'll be three. Yeah, well, I know it's September 5th. Yeah, I just didn't. Thank you. I knew somebody would figure it out. There's probably people screaming at the radio. It's going, you idiot, it's four more, three more, you know, whatever.
11: You have people screaming at the radio all the time.
10: That's probably true. Ladies and gentlemen, this weekend I'm just going to play. I'm caught up. I am going to play. Now, I'd like to play with one of these Broncos here at Lenoir City Ford. They got one. And like I said, it's a great vehicle. It looks good dirty. All right? It looks good dirty. Ah. Lenoir City Ford's got a lot of cars under $20,000. Let's say you got a youngin' going back to school, and they got their driving license. And you go, you know, I want something that will be dependable, but I don't want to pay, gosh, you know, the price of a new car. Well, Lenoir City Ford, check them out online, LenoirCityFord.com. All right, as we are here, ladies and gentlemen, drop by if you want. We'll say hi. It's time, and I don't know about this franchise at all, but I got a feeling Landon Weir. Here we go. Let's go to Hollywood and see what we'll be showing at your overpriced multiplex. We'll begin with Super Troopers 3. It is rated R. The Broken Lizard comedy team is back for the long-awaited sequel to Super Troopers 2. In this one, the guys are up against a new drug ring, and Thorny does everything he can to break up Farva's engagement to his sister. Hannah Simone plays the guy's hot sister. Broken Lizard guys, you know, you got your Thorny, your Farva, Mac, and Foster, and Rabbit. And it's a bunch of people that I am not familiar with. Kevin Heffernan, okay, him I know. Jay Chandrasekhar, yeah. Steve Lemmy, Paul Soder, Eric Stolhansky is.
11: It's the Broken Lizard guys.
10: The Broken Lizard guys, Super Troopers 3. Like I said, I'm not familiar with this. Landon, I'm sure, will be plugged in. Landon?
11: I mean,
10: Rated R.
11: Oh, yeah. Rated R for sexual content, drug content, nudity, and language throughout. The Troopers return for their third trip to the big screen, and the reviews are not so super this time, as Super Troopers 3 sits with a rotten 33% from critics.
10: Gosh.
11: On Rotten Tomatoes, one critic says, quote, Super Troopers 3 is exactly as good as you would expect the third installment of a time capsule comedy to be, a joke driven into the ground, end quote. While another critic says, quote, if you're on the fence about Super Troopers 3, your memories of the original are almost certainly better than what you can see at theaters this weekend, end quote. I'm going to push back on the critics here. Like, the critics have never been kind to Super Trooper. Like, I still think the original Super Troopers is hilarious. The second one, not so much, but the original Super Troopers is a movie that me and my friends still quote back and forth to each other to this day. Like, I love the Super Troopers. Like, the Broken Lizard guys, I think, are hilarious. So, the 33% does raise my eyebrows, not in a good way, but still, I'm going to check out Super Troopers 3 at some point.
10: Okay. So you're saying, but you said the originals of this, funny. What about the, did you see 2?
11: I did see 2, and as we've talked about, it's always hard for comedies to have successful sequels, and it unfortunately kind of followed that formula. It was good, not as great as the original. And also, a lot of time had passed from Super Troopers 1 to Super Troopers 2, and now there's been even more time from Super Troopers 2 to Super Troopers 3. So that also gives me a little bit of hesitation as well. And the 33% from critics, which again, critics never really were the target market for Super Troopers and Broken Lizard as a whole. Maybe you would enjoy it more with an adult beverage or maybe another illicit substance. I will. I'll just put that out there.
10: Okay, then. All righty, then. Landon.Doan at Cumulus.com.
11: Not that we encourage that.
10: No, but yeah. And that's the audience, though.
11: Yes.
10: I mean, that's who it is.
11: Yeah.
10: All right, here we go. One Night Only is rated R. Moniker Barbaro and Callum Turner are looking to form a real connection with someone while surrounded by casual hookups on the one night a year that single people are legally allowed to have sex. Huh? And when they keep having random encounters throughout the night, they realize the person they're looking for just might be each other.
11: Aww.
10: And is this science fiction? I mean, it says the one night a year that single people are legally allowed to have sex.
11: It's like the romantic version of The Purge.
10: Yeah, it's just weird, yeah. And with that description, I'm going, do what? It's rated R.
11: Excuse me. Rated R for sexual material. No, I'm slowly dying, Phil. Sexual material, language, and brief nudity. This romantic version of The Purge is right in the middle for critics, teetering on the edge of the negative, as One Night Only has a rotten 48% on Rotten Tomatoes. One critic says, quote, I don't think it's possible to separate the rom or the com of One Night Only from its context, but the movie is not very good at either, end quote.
10: Right.
11: While another critic says, quote, there are some clever moments, but One Night Only can never overcome its inherent phoniness, end quote. Not that a ringing sound, endorsement.
10: Boy, I'm telling you, I'm more over two. And finally, Ice Cream Man's Rated R. It's a horror movie directed by Eli Roth and written by him. It's about a quiet suburban town where the ice cream man gives kids the treats that turn them into homicidal killers.
11: This trailer makes me sick. It makes me sick at my stomach watching this trailer.
10: Really?
11: Yeah. And to the shock of nobody, rated R, but buckle up. Rated R for violence and gore, language, drug and alcohol, frightening and intense scenes. This gore fest from Eli Roth is not being well received by critics as Ice Cream Man is, wait for it, melting under scrutiny, receiving a rotten 29% on Rotten Tomatoes. One critic says, quote, it's got plenty of extreme splatter, gross, but it peaks early in that department and doesn't offer enough else to compensate, end quote. While another says, quote, Ice Cream Man lands a few twisted laughs, but you may feel like taking a shower afterwards.
10: Oh, gosh.
11: End quote. Seriously, like the trailer makes me feel uncomfortable.
10: Oh, gosh. So yeah. What you're saying is either go to Odyssey or Spider-Man and don't waste your money.
11: Like I said, I think Super Troopers 3 is going to be fine if you enjoy Broken Lizard and their comedy. But, I mean, like, box office return-wise, Spidey is going to probably bring in another 150 mil. It's going to be number one at the box office. Odyssey is probably going to, another 30, 35 mil to be number two, and then there's going to be a drop off. I could see One Night Only and Super Troopers each bringing in like 10 mil each and fighting it out for the 3-4 spot. But I mean, like, yeah, this is going to be another week for the spectacular Spider-Man far and away.
10: Well, it holds the record for the biggest first week in box office history, so who knows? Back to school, treat the kids to a movie. Yeah. Ladies and gentlemen, it is the Phil Show. We're at Lenore City Ford. We got a few clouds here. 87 later today, right now, Pete Michaels.
12: Well, so far, most out and around have done a pretty good job. We've got that one Loudoun County wreck, Highway 72 at Tellico Parkway. Those of you need to run up and down Alcoa Highway or Pellissippi Speedway, we're okay so far, including pickup drop-off at the airport. Work continues at the airport, so driving some lane shifts and turns, you have to get used to that. 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
5: Closing out the work week with a few afternoon and evening scattered showers and storms, still plenty of dry time and temperatures in the upper 80s. In the WVLT First Alert Weather Center, I'm meteorologist Sydney Sullivan.
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0: At least 7 people have been killed in a shooting at a school in Thailand. Knoxville Police Chief Paul Noel has been suspended for 1 month without pay after an investigation found he inappropriately texted a subordinate. I'm Robin Joffe, News Talk 98.7 WOKI.
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10: 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I was talking about drivers in the South. 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Amen, Mark. And someone, Darren said, for tailgaters, try a little passive-aggressive move. 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Well, a lot of you are commenting on this Super Troopers thing. Pete is out there. Pete, good morning.
22: Hey, good morning. I was going to the airport. Might be a little late. They're working a wreck here. Southbound on Pellissippi Parkway. Just before you get to Topside Road, move to the right lane to get by it. Freight sets you back about 5 or 6 minutes. We'll keep you up to date on that as you move southbound on Pellissippi Parkway trying to go to the airport. Bill?
10: All right, brother. Thank you very much. It ain't fun going to the airport. Look, a minute ago, I mean, people are texting in going, I went to see the original Super Troopers in college with some friends. This is from Doc. He said, I knew it was just going to be awful. However, to this day, probably the hardest I've laughed in a movie theater until Deadpool and Wolverine came out. Jay Leifert, our engineer, who I love, by the way, who got me coffee this morning. He is awesome. He and Landon Doan were having a conversation off the air. Can you guys kind of reenact that, what you were doing?
11: Well, I mean, I don't know if you can really call what we were having a conversation. We were going back and forth quoting lines from Super Troopers at each other, because I mean, that's kind of what I said on it. Like, to this day, me and my friends will quote lines from it's one of those movies. It's very quotable if you love Super Troopers, and Jay and I were doing that at each other during the break.
23: It's just one of those it's I think the guy who texted in described it perfectly. You thought it was going to be a low budget, you know, throwaway movie, but then you watch it and it's hilarious.
11: Yes. It is not highbrow by any stretch of the imagination, but but you are going to enjoy it. If
10: ride.
11: Yeah.
10: But you guys were quoting, well, and someone texted us and he goes, I'm just out here littering Littering and littering.
11: Littering and
23: smoking the reefer.
11: Yeah.
10: So I take it this is from the movie and all that.
11: Yeah, it's one of the opening scenes where two of the troopers pull over stoners, and to destroy evidence, one of the stoners eats a whole bag of psychedelic mushrooms.
10: Oh,
11: the troopers realize this, and they're messing with the stoners, and this guy starts to feel the effects of eating an entire bag of psychedelic mushrooms. So while he's starting to trip, it just starts repeating littering and littering and littering and then the entire car starts chanting along with it, and then it punctuates with littering and smoking the reefer.
10: Okay, very good. Now JW said he just watched the trailer for Ice Cream Man. Says the decapitated head tetherball scene was kind of cool.
11: Good Lord. See? Remember when I said the trailer made me sick and uncomfortable and one of the critics saying you might need to take a shower after watching Ice Cream Man?
10: All right, meow.
11: Stuff that... meow.
23: All right, meow. Are you saying meow?
11: Am I saying meow? Do I look like a cat? Am I hopping around all nimbly-pimbly? Am I drinking saucer?
10: Okay, for those of us who haven't seen it, you feel like you're missing out a little bit here.
11: Yeah, another bit that the troopers do with each other is whenever they pull somebody over, they'll bet each other, you can't say this word so many times, and one of the troopers bets the other one, I bet you can't say meow 10 times. So every time the trooper says now, he says meow. And he slides it in conversation to the point that the driver... The first time he hears it, it's like, okay, I'm hearing things. And then by the fourth or fifth time, he's like, are you saying meow? And when he asks that question, that's when the trooper gets quote unquote indignant about it. And that's what, am I saying meow?
10: Okay.
23: It's a lot of the gags are troopers messing with the people that they pull over. Like with the psychedelic mushrooms guy that... The trooper like speeds his car backwards and forwards beside the car to like trip him out because he knows what's happened.
11: Yeah.
23: And he said, why do you think I pulled you over? And they say littering and then littering
11: and littering.
10: Now, do you think Tennessee State Troopers have seen this movie? And
23: I would say so.
10: I bet there's a lot of inside stuff there.
11: Most definitely.
10: And all of that. And this, before we go to break, a live-action Jetsons movie starring Jim Carrey is in the works. Now, love him or hate him, I think he's the perfect guy for George Jetson.
23: I mean, he's kind of down that role now where he's not playing the serious stuff. I think then the last thing he did was the Sonic series.
11: And he's very good in... In that series, yeah.
23: Absolutely.
10: Okay, very, very good. Jay, thank you for helping us out there, Meow.
23: No problem, Meow.
10: Yeah, okay. All right.
11: Can I get a liter of cola?
23: You
10: going to spit in it?
23: Hold the spit.
10: Yeah, all right. Phil Show's on News Talk 98.7. Hang on.
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1: 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Robin, good morning.
2: Good morning, Pete. Thanks for that update. Tennessee history will be made this November as the state will elect its first female governor. Republican U.S. Senator Marsha Blackburn and Democratic Memphis City Councilwoman Jerry Green have officially won their respective primary matchups. Republican nominee Marsha Blackburn saying that keeping the governor's office in the hands of conservatives is her top priority.
3: Because the Democrats are just not running on different policies. The Democrats are running to destroy our state and our nation. We cannot let them get one smidge of momentum in the great state of Tennessee.
2: Democratic nominee Jerry Green says she plans to win voters over between now and November, doing the same thing she's done so far in her campaign, including the citizens of Tennessee.
4: All of our forums are open to the public, open to the press, and we're happy to talk to them because I'm not afraid to say what I stand for and to answer the questions. And if you can't take the questions, you don't have the answers.
2: Tennessee's next governor will be selected on Tuesday, November 3rd. Republican Joe Schultz is the next mayor of Cock County after defeating independent Chad Burchett with over 57% of the vote. He tells WVLT his top priorities are rebuilding the county jail, which was damaged by Hurricane Helene, and attracting higher-paying jobs.
5: It's just pretty simple. I mean, we've got to get some industry in here. We've got to get this jail built. We've got to get the median household income up. And then some more investors will be coming into the county, and that will increase our sales tax base, which is more revenue to where we don't have to raise property taxes here. And that's my main goal.
2: He is proposing a hub-and-spoke jail design. He says it could house about 350 inmates for about $42 to $45 million. Brent Gibson is officially Knox County's next sheriff after running unopposed in yesterday's general election. Gibson is a 25-year veteran of the Knox County Sheriff's Office. He will now prepare to take office with plans to focus on transparency, school safety, among other priorities. He tells WVLT where he stands on license plate reader cameras, which have been a debate in the county and state.
6: Well, license plate readers, they have a good history. You know, we've been using them for about 8 years. So what we need to do is tighten up the security on those things and see where we're at. You know, really take a good look at what's going on and how we're handling everything.
2: Gibson succeeds Sheriff Tom Spangler, who is battling pancreatic cancer, as the department also is continuing to face scrutiny following a major theft investigation involving current and former employees. In California, a body has been recovered from a home destroyed by a massive wildfire.
7: The Gann Fire began on Monday and has scorched more than 10,000 acres in Northern California. The body was discovered in a burned home Thursday and may be the first wildfire fatality of the year, if confirmed. In addition to the fatality, a firefighter was injured Thursday. Fire officials say they're making progress in fighting the blaze in the Sierra Nevada foothills. California believes the wildfire was caused by sparks from a chainsaw. 65-year-old Herbert Wayne Smith was arrested Wednesday, and FEMA is now providing federal funding for California to help combat the blaze. Sue Guzman, Fox News.
2: Let's get a check of our forecast now with WVLT meteorologist Sydney Sullivan.
8: As we close out the work week, still plenty of dry time, but you will see a few extra clouds and some patchy fog, especially the first part of the day, making way to a mix of sun and clouds. Now moving into the afternoon, if you do have any outdoor plans or Friday evening plans, keep the umbrella handy as a few scattered showers and storms will be with us. In the WVLT First Alert Weather Center, I'm meteorologist Sydney Sullivan.
2: Currently cloudy skies, 69 degrees in Knoxville. I'm Robin Joffe, back to the Phil Show, News Talk 98.7 WOKI.
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14: Back at it at Lenore City Ford. I'm a car guy. I like to look at cars. And I believe I know deals. There's a 2020 or 2022 Honda Ridgeline out here. Those things have a cult following. They got so many little trick things on the Ridgelines. And right next to it is a Toyota Tundra. And both of those trucks are sitting there together. I mean, they're both bulletproof and priced to sell at America's hometown dealer, Lenore City Ford. Now, that being said, there's also a Bronco Raptor. Uh-oh. I mean, and of course, I mean, it's just, they're just now taking the stickers off of it. Just off the assembly line in Wayne, Michigan. It is awesome looking. The Bronco Raptor. All right, Phil, calm down. Calm down. Yeah. Twin turbo. You step on it, it'll go. It's, by the way, it's 418 horsepower. Yeah, that's a pretty good little bit of power. Oh, there's a little Lexus SUV out there. And all these are priced great here at Lenore City Ford, and you get 15 grand off a new F-150. That's pretty strong. 87 the high today, 30% chance of a shower. Typical. Tomorrow, 40% chance of a shower, 89. 91 Sunday, 20%. You get the idea. I mean, it's, different day, same forecast pretty much. Different day, same forecast. It'll be warm. And if you're outside a lot like I was yesterday, the summer allergies got me. I don't get allergies. I get them in the spring, I guess. But boy, howdy, they're knocking on my door. I mean, your eyes and you sound, you know, like a foghorn, but we'll get through it. Great to have you on News Talk 98.7. We did movies before, but a couple other quick hits, because I don't want to do anything serious today because it's Friday. And I'm going to play all weekend because I got everything done. I've got my adulting done, pretty much. A documentary is in the works right now about the rivalry between Tom Brady and Peyton Manning. It's called, wait for it, Brady versus Manning.
7: Put a lot of thought into that.
14: They did,
7: title.
14: Then they got around the table and said, boys, what are we going to call this? Well, shoot, I don't know. Mm-hmm. Yeah. Soundtrack for Madden NFL 27. Soundtrack includes Metallica, White Stripes, Styx, Motorhead, Ozzy, The Who, and more. I mean, that's a rocking game, it sounds like to me. 27 years, did you? I assume at some point, Landon Doan, you have had or have played Madden football.
7: Oh, yeah, most definitely. I mean, I prefer the NCAA football game more than Madden, okay. But I've definitely played my fair share of Madden throughout the years.
14: Okay. Man, that one sounds, like I said, quite rocking, if you will. If you ask someone who has the worst drivers, the answer would be easy. What state? The one they're driving in now is what they're going to tell you. I've always noticed here, and I'm not knocking but it seems to me, and I grew up around a lot of Tourons in Sevier County, it seems to me like the Ohio drivers were always, well, I don't know, in my way, taking up my road. No, Consumer Affairs analyzed all this data, crashes and DUIs and, you know, driving the wrong way, one-way traffic, aggressive driving, careless driving, improper turns. Worst drivers in the country, Waterbury, Connecticut. Memphis, the second worst. The rest are, and by the way, feel free to agree or defend this on our text line at 656-8255. The rest of the 10 worst, Baton Rouge, North Charleston, South Carolina, Odessa, Texas, Knoxville, Tennessee.
7: Wow.
14: Rialto, California, Jarupa Valley, Kansas City, and Hesperia, California. Knoxville, Tennessee in the top six or five. One, two, three, four. Yeah, top six.
7: Mm.
14: Agree or disagree?
7: I mean, there was a time when I moved away to Nashville not that long ago, and then when I moved back to Knoxville, I noticed that the roads of Knoxville had gotten more aggressive in my brief time away from the 865.
14: Well, so many people are moving
7: 10,
14: here.
7: I don't know.
14: So many human beings are moving here. Can you blame them? No. No.
7: Wish they would stop.
14: Well, yes.
7: We're full. Stop it.
14: Right.
7: On cue, Pete Michaels is calling.
14: Well, yeah, and I bet it's Alcoa Highway. Let's find out what's happening. God, what goes through the heads of these drivers is like, I'm not going to use my signal light, or, you know, I'm going to get right on your butt, or I'm just going to randomly switch lanes to keep the rest of you honest, you know? Man. All right, Pete, what's happening, brother?
8: Well, first of all, on this wreck, they've been out there about half hour, 40 minutes. Pella City Parkway southbound. The crash is just before you get to Topside Road. That, of course, is south of North Shore Drive. And everybody's had to move to the right lane to get by it. There's about a mile and a half backup. Yes, some of you could be late for the airport. Some of you, not very many, you're making a big mistake. And I know you got to make it to the airport, but do not go racing down the right shoulder. Because if law enforcement catches you doing that, you won't make your flight. I can tell you that. Plus, you're going to end up hitting somebody that's working this wreck. So the left lane is blocked. Right lane is open. Do not race down the shoulder. About a mile and a half back up trying to get the top side. That's the biggest problem right now. Unusual problem we're dealing with, including the slowdown downtown. You do not need help from the largest law firm in the country from California. You need Marcos Garza. Why? He's our friend, our neighbor. He's a UT graduate who will fight for you. Garza Law is a legitimate Knoxville law firm. 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
15: Closing out the work week with a few afternoon and evening scattered showers and storms, still plenty of dry time and temperatures in the upper 80s. In the WVLT First Alert Weather Center, I'm meteorologist Sydney Sullivan.
16: Knox County voters have elected Betsy Henderson. She will be the county's first female mayor. A New Mexico court is ordering Meta to pay $567 million and implement sweeping protections for teen users after finding Facebook and Instagram cause mental health issues. I'm Robin Joffe, News Talk 98.7 WOKI.
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14: Going down a road, running with the pack. Knoxville in the top six. According to Consumer Affairs, Knoxville, among the worst drivers in the country. But you know something, it's like even this morning, through downtown Knoxville, I came from Dandridge to Lenoir City. I'm trying to pretty much mosey. I got my cruise set. I got my cruise set at 75. Oh, no. You'll get run over. if you're not running with a pack that's running 80, 85 through downtown. I mean, it's like, get out of the way. And if you're not going fast enough, they're on your hiney. As I said yesterday, I wanted to mosey, you know, down by the lake and just look at the, you know, God's handiwork. But I couldn't because of, you know, people on my butt. I mean, they're just right there. And I guess I could have hit my windshield wipers and got them. I may try that trick. But there are people who are going, you know what? My speedometer registers 160 or 120. I'm going to go that fast. Let's see what it'll do. On a daily basis. I'm just going to have to tell y'all, airbags are not like a bounce house for your face. If you, well,
7: can we quote you on that?
14: You can, because, well, have you ever been in a wreck where the airbag deployed? I haven't, but I have seen people with their face just busted up. Now they lived, everything's good, but they're not like a little bouncy house for your countenance. Don't do that. Oh man. And I said, you can defend Knoxville and I said, Ohio, and somebody agreed with me. Ohio hands down are the worst drivers. You know, at least they are here. Jeff said Orlando.
7: Yes.
14: Ooh.
7: Oh man.
14: I'm not going to disagree with that.
7: As often as I've been down to the city that Mickey runs, I have seen some of the worst drivers down there.
14: All right. Well, Atlanta, he said, Jeff said Orlando, Atlanta, L.A., Colorado Springs.
7: Atlanta's real bad, too.
14: You know, L.A., you can't go anywhere.
7: Mm-hmm. Just big old parking lots.
14: Yeah. And L.A. Michael, you know, said something like, you know, I can't believe there's a place that has worse drivers than Memphis. Memphis was number two.
7: Well, Memphis just sucks.
14: Well, once again, you've got so many people that ain't from around here. Okay? And a lot of them, I'll just go ahead and tell you right now, I think those bad drivers, they put sugar on grits. I mean, that's the kind of people they are, you know? Probably left-handed or something. No, but, you know.
7: What's wrong with left-handed
14: ABBA.
7: People?
14: No, but, and someone else said, Amy said, every day is like a demolition derby in Knoxville. Have you noticed? I have. All of the motorcycle accidents we've had lately.
7: Yeah.
14: It's been, a bunch of them.
7: Mm-hmm.
14: A bunch in Knoxville. And not, you know, the Dragon. I mean, you're always going to have a few on the Dragon, you know, through the summer, all that. But, we're talking North Knoxville, South Knoxville, East, West Knoxville. All kinds of motorcycles and cars getting together. And that ain't good. That is not good at all. Robert, as someone who drives all day, every day in town, I would not disagree with Knoxville drivers being some of the worst. And to take it one step further, a large percentage of those bad drivers have firefighter tags. I don't know if they think they're in fire trucks or what. Huh. Well, I have tremendous respect for any law enforcement, fire, all of that, so... And I have not noticed that.
7: I'll throw a city that nobody's mentioned. I mentioned I moved there briefly, not that Nashville. Nashville's drivers are just awful.
14: Nashville is on the list, by the way, of the worst drivers. I mean, it's not as high as Knoxville, but
7: Nashville should be higher than Knoxville.
14: You know, and I think part of it is that we perceive drivers to be bad. Is because, like I said, I'm driving this morning, and there is a lot more traffic than there used to be. We all know that. And everybody's trying to get somewhere in a hurry, it seems like. And like I say, if you're not running with a pack, you're going to get run over. But and with Nashville and Knoxville, I think it's volume.
7: Mm-hmm.
14: You just got too many cars for not enough road.
7: Very much so.
14: And Amanda said, Phil, airbags are not a bouncy house for your face. That belongs on a T-dot sign. Well, Tim.
7: Amanda ain't wrong. Somebody get Mark Nagy on the phone.
14: Mm-hmm. Tim said, I drive a tow truck and people don't get over. You don't know what it's like to be picking up a car on the side of the interstate and someone 2 inches off your bumper or 2 inches away from you at 60-plus miles an hour, and they're on their phone. And when you're in traffic trying to make a turn, they get between you as fast as they can. The worst place, Tim says, is Atlanta, GA. And Chris says, any city where interstates converge has terrible traffic and bad drivers.
7: That might have something to do with it.
14: Well, like I said, ladies and gentlemen, Pete Michaels every day, I mean, there's something. And sometimes, you know, and sometimes he'll say words like grinding crash. And I get this, ooh, feeling. We're getting a lot of votes for Atlanta. and Atlanta's always been just so heavy as far as bad drivers. And I'll just tell you right now, Atlanta drivers drive fast. I mean, Mercedes, Beamers, beautiful cars going by you at an incredibly unsafe speed. All right, y'all be careful out there, will you? We got stupid news on the Phil Show coming up. Hang on.
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16: Good morning. It is 7:30. Temperatures at 70 degrees with partly sunny skies in Knoxville. News Talk 98.7 WOKI. I'm Robin Droff. Now let's go out on the roads for a check of our traffic. How are things doing out there now, Pete?
8: Well, Robin, we were talking about a wreck earlier. Pellissippi Parkway southbound near Topside Road. Lanes are open. It does look better. If you are still in a slowdown in that area, don't panic. You'll be through it in a couple of minutes. Your delays from around the Clinton Highway, Claxton area at Edgemore Road. Edgemore Road this morning is going to be in the westbound side near Melton Lake. Work continues. Your delays to downtown, 4 to 6 minutes. A little longer than that from Halls. And so far, a pickup drop-off right at the airport appears to be okay. These afternoon storms could do damage to your roof. When that happens, some crooked roofers from out of state will come in and take your money and disappear. Trust Matters, David Barnett, who takes care of my home, my family, friends. Barnett Roofing, when trust matters. Robin, good morning.
16: Good morning, Pete. Thanks so much for that update. Knox County has elected Betsy Henderson, who will be the county's first female mayor. Henderson defeating Bo Hawk with just over 52% of the vote. The former Knox County School Board member says her priorities include avoiding a property tax increase, reviewing county spending, and improving roads and managing growth. She tells her news partner WVLT that she's taking in the thrill of the victory before getting down to work in about 3 weeks.
1: I'm still so shocked. I'm excited. I can't wait to get back to work. You know, we worked really hard in the primary. We worked just as hard in the general. It was amazing being up at that podium as the mayor-elect, and it was more amazing being up there with my family.
16: Henderson and other Knox County winners will be sworn in on September 1st. And voters did cast ballots in multiple races across Knox County and Tennessee. We have a link to those results on our website, newstalk987.com. New details have been released in the investigation that led to Knoxville Police Chief Paul Noel's one-month suspension without pay. An independent report found that Noel exchanged inappropriate text messages with subordinate officer Jasmine Reed, but investigators found no evidence of a physical relationship, coercion, or illegal conduct. Noel made a statement during a press conference yesterday about his suspension.
6: An apology alone will not restore the trust that has been damaged. Trust must be earned through accountability and sustained over time. I understand that, and I'm committed to doing the work necessary to regain that trust.
16: Assistant Chief David Powell will lead the department while Noel is out through September 6th. An Ohio dad who is charged with shooting his 11-year-old daughter's alleged rapist faces the prospect of a long stint in prison.
12: The New York Post reporting that the father who was accused of luring the guy on TikTok could be sentenced up to 18 years because he's a felon who isn't allowed to possess a gun. 31-year-old Malik Chandler is charged with felony assault following the shooting in Grove City, Ohio, of 20-year-old Diego Montoya Gonzalez after the girl's mother discovered a video on her daughter's phone showing him sexually assaulting her. Gary Baumgarten, Fox News.
16: New details have been released in a fatal motorcycle crash on Clinton Highway. A Knox County Sheriff's Office report says the driver of an SUV failed to yield while pulling out from a parking lot Tuesday evening, causing a collision that killed 34-year-old Wesley Bell. A 9-year-old passenger on the motorcycle was seriously injured, taken to the hospital for treatment, where she reportedly remains in critical condition. The SUV driver, James Henning, also injured. Charges have not yet been announced. Let's get a check of our forecast now with WVLT meteorologist Sydney Sullivan.
13: We are kicking off our Friday morning with a few extra clouds and some patchy fog, and then making way to a mix of sun and clouds. However, like yesterday and the previous couple of days, we are still tracking some scattered showers and storms as we go throughout the afternoon and evening, clearing near sunset. In the WVLT First Alert Weather Center, I'm meteorologist Sydney Sullivan.
16: Currently, we have sunny skies. It is 70 degrees in Knoxville. I'm Robin Jaffe, back to the Phil Show, News Talk 98.7 WOKI.
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2: 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Oh boy, this is going to be big. 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
7: Good morning. Thank you, Lord, for a great day. My name is Phil Williams. I just sneezed, and I moved three cars here at Lenoir City Ford. I mean, that's how hard. Summer allergies is evidently, because, like I said, Tuesday morning after the Monday mow was, oh boy, I sounded like that. And now again, so... Yeah, that's a common denominator, just trying to get ahead of it as everything has been growing just so fast. Thank you, Lord, for that. Gardens are good. But the yards, hard to get ahead of all the thatch and everything, but it's an old guy thing. So, Lenoir City Ford, they've got one of these Mustang Mach-Es. It's a Mach-E Rally. And if you've never seen these vehicles, they look very futuristic, and they are very peppy. You know, I've never really driven an electric vehicle, but those things are great looking. And yeah, they're here at Lenoir City Ford, and they're a power buy. You know, we mentioned earlier, you know, cars under 20 grand, 15 grand off the F-150s, which is right now, take advantage of that. I mean, it doesn't get a lot better than that. And as good old American cars and trucks here at Lenoir City Ford. Oh, great to have you on News Talk 98.7, 87 the high today. Don't think I'm going to be outside a lot today. I'm going to get this allergy stuff kind of straightened out. Maybe some of that popcorn Sutton stuff my wife has with the moonshine and the cayenne pepper. Did I say that out loud? Hey, let's do stupid news.

0: You ever been to a wedding where it just kind of stopped right in the middle? Maybe someone passed out. Maybe the little flower girl threw this a horrible tantrum. Or maybe someone said, yes, I object. Well, anyway, listen to this. A bride in the UK was in the middle of her wedding. Right in the middle. They're standing on a lawn just above a beach. On a lawn. Well, right in the middle of the wedding, a bee flew into her face. She instinctively, you know, tried to shoo the bee away. However, mid-swat, this gal's ring, her engagement ring, flew off her finger and onto the sand.
1: Oh, no.
0: Oh, yes, right there on the beach. Well, the ceremony paused, and about 15 guests got up from their seats to run down to look for the ring. Nobody could find it.
1: Oh.
0: After a while, they said, well, we can't delay any longer, so they just went ahead without the ring. Wedding day goes along, and more guests are, you know, poking around the sand. No luck. But somebody said, why don't we call somebody with a metal detector? And he got to work. Took him about 10 minutes to find it. But by then, the wedding party was right in the middle of the reception. They were just about to carve into the cake. Two guests came in, quieted the room, and said, the ring has been found. The bride and groom got quite emotional and thanked the guy who found it. There's videos on Facebook. And on People Magazine had this morning. I'm like, okay, you just think about this. You're getting married outside, and you swatted a bee, and that ring goes into that deep sand on the beach. Oh, boy. Yeah, that's not a lot of fun. This week was the MLB trade deadline, which some of you might have cared about. Well, if you're a Dodgers fan or you hate the Dodgers. Anyway, but if you ever thought about this, how would you feel if you were traded at work? Like, you had a set of skills and another employer wanted your skills and your boss traded you. New poll, 23% of people say they'd probably have a positive reaction to being traded. 6% said they'd love that if it happened. Probably hate their job, too. About 17% had a somewhat negative feeling, and a higher number, about 29, would say, oh, I'd be upset if it happened. I'm not sure. I like what I do, so, and I hope you enjoy it as well, ladies and gentlemen. Younger adults like it more than older. I guess they're less rooted, The poll asked if trading could be a good thing to add to normal people's jobs. I'm not sure. Yeah, I can say, yeah, well, we're going to trade you. It's like, Phil, if you don't straighten up, we're going to trade you to a minor league stadium, so you just make announcements there. Yeah, I don't know.
2: But you'd probably be able to eat all the hot dogs you want.
0: I love a hot dog, I tell you.
2: See?
0: That right now. Yeah. Or maybe they're going to make me, you know, we're trading you. You're working the drive-thru at the Jack in the Box. All right. Oh, by the way, too, good burger debate, speaking of that. USA Today has crowned Habit Burger's Double Char the best fast food burger in America. And if you're like me, you're going, huh? Yeah, evidently it's out there in the California. Okay. That's where they got them. The double char from Habit Burger and Grill. The double from In-N-Out is 2. The original double from Freddy's is number 3. The Papa Burger from A&W is 4. I have not been at an A&W in a while. The Butter Burger Cheese Double from Culver's. Okay, throw a malt with that and daddy is okay. The Smoke Shack from the Shake Shack. Cheeseburger from Five Guys comes in at 7. Then the Whopper from Burger King. Number 9 is the Son of Baconator from Wendy's, which sounds like a subplot to a Fast and Furious movie. the Double Meat Whataburger from Whataburger. And so, yeah, I will tell you, I tried the Jack in the Box. We got a Jack in the Box there. I told you yesterday I just wanted a mosey. So there's a Jack in the Box off exit 412 heading to the lake, Deep Springs Road. And they got this BR Travel Center, and they got a Jack in the Box. I was going to tell you, it took them forever to get my, and I bet you, I'm sure I just ordered the wrong thing, because I've seen mixed reviews. I don't know, maybe I just ordered the wrong thing, but it sucked.
2: Not great.
0: I didn't like, no. Ordered this double cheeseburger, you know, like it's got Swiss and American cheese on it. I'm like, okay, double cheeseburger, hard to mess that up.
2: Right.
0: I was wrong. I mean, the girl came to the, you know, the window. She said, I'm sorry about your weight, or, you know, how long you had to wait. And I said, no, I've lost some weight. No, she goes, I'm sorry about waiting for, oh, I said, I'm sorry about your teeth, too. But anyway, it's International Beer Day. Beer myths. Myths. Hard to say. Coming up as we do it live at Lenoir City Ford. What a selection. What value. Oh, yeah. Yours truly's purchased a bunch. And they got a great service department, too. All right, kids. It is the Phil Show on News Talk 98. Salad here now. On Friday, Pete Michaels.
1: You're on Pellissippi Parkway southbound. You're wondering what the slowdown is south of North Shore Drive. They had a wreck earlier near Topside Road. All lanes are open, getting better. Don't panic. You'll be through that in a couple of minutes. Couple of extra minutes dealing with parts of Kingston Pike and Farragut. 2 or 3 minutes to Sequoia Hills. Single light cycle to Rocky Hill. 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
3: Closing out the work week with a few afternoon and evening scattered showers and storms, still plenty of dry time and temperatures in the upper 80s. In the WVLT First Alert Weather Center, I'm meteorologist Sydney Sullivan.
4: Claiborne County voters have re-elected Mayor Joe Brooks, who died in a motorcycle crash last week. A special election will be held on the November 3rd ballot, candidates qualifying in early September. President Trump taking new steps to restrict birthright citizenship. Robin Joffe, News Talk 98.7, WOKI.
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0: Yeah. Yeah, beer. Good morning. Thank you, Lord, for a great day. It's a Phil Show. Sun popping out here, Lenore City Ford. 15,000 off F-150s. On the lot, this Honda Ridgeline truck, it's a silver. It's not going to last long. It's got a bed cover and everything. Beautiful. Right next to it, it's a Tundra. Both those, I mean, that's the bulletproof section over here for trucks. Pre-owned a lot of stuff. They got a Ford Edge Titanium in this, he's like 17-something. That is a huge value. Those cars, those little SUVs, are incredible. First of all, they ride great. They drive great. And so much, are they just, yeah, they're awesome. All right, Lenore City Ford, 321. Just about a mile from the exit off 75. 87 is the high today, 89 tomorrow, 91, 90. We're all right around 90. And there's a chance of rain every day. Yep. 20, 30, 40, right in there. Talk to a woman. We got no rain yesterday, which I guess contributed to my allergies and the way I sound today. But my neighbor said she'd gone to Elevenander, she'd gone to Newport, and she said she was coming back. And she had to go through a big old gully washer, and I mean ponding all of that. And we're just dry as bone. All right. Worst drivers in the country. We talked about it earlier. And Charlie says he drives around town every day from Bristol to the time zone change all the way to South Carolina. He said, I lived in Memphis, and I feel our drivers in Atlanta. I feel our drivers are not so bad, but a little southern hospitality can go a long way. Please drive carefully today. It's International Beer Day. Mm-hmm. International Beer Day. And there are some myths about beer. Drinking a lot of beer gives you a beer belly. Now, beer on its own doesn't. It's just too many calories in general. And the fact that you're sitting on your hiney a lot. So evidently that's a, you know, I got this beer belly. Nah, you're just fat. Beer myths. Dark beers are stronger than light beers. Light beers are lighter in color. That doesn't mean that the dark beers have more alcohol. Guinness is at 4.2 alcohol by volume. I like a Guinness. Budweiser, 5%. Mm. Beer should always be served ice cold. Now, they say, they being, you know, these extended pinky type people, they say ice cold temperatures, ice cold can actually ruin the flavor of a good beer. When we were in Ireland, I will tell you this, they weren't as cold as, they. You know what? They were the perfect temperature, it seemed like, though. Draft beer gives you a hangover. You drink any, you know, you drink too much alcohol, no matter what, it'll give you a hangover.
1: I've never heard that draft specifically is the culprit for a hangover.
0: I've heard people say it gives them a headache.
1: That's just called alcohol there, pal.
0: That's kind of what I'm thinking, too. Yeah. Like I said, no matter what it is, if you drink too much of it, you know. Oh, here we go. You've heard beer before liquor, never sicker.
1: Mm-hmm. Yep.
0: I always heard that was the way you did it. Anyway, once again, I think it depends on how much you're drinking.
1: Yep. But, I mean, Phil, it rhymes, so it must be true.
0: You know, I didn't think about that. It does.
1: And liquor before beer, you're in the clear.
0: Yeah, that's not. No. You made that up.
1: But, Phil, it rhymes.
0: I got you. I think a lot of them drinks with sugar in them give you a hangover. Too much sugar.
1: Mm-hmm.
0: You know, ugh. Here's the thing. Don't overdo it.
1: Mm-hmm. And hydrate.
0: Right. It's hurting. Yeah. IPAs are always bitter. Not necessarily. It's a big wide tent.
1: It is.
0: Mm-hmm. You know, some of them, those juicy ones, have tropical notes of fruit or whatever.
1: Not all IPAs are created equally, so to
0: no,
1: speak.
0: No, some of them are. You got those milkshake ones or the sour ones and all that. I mean, yeah.
1: Not even all sours are created. Like there are some sours that I turn my nose up at, but there are some sours that are good.
0: Well, my daughter, oldest daughter, she goes, oh, I like a sour. I went, no, you don't. I'm sorry. You're not allowed to.
1: Well, here's the thing, Phil. You don't have to drink them. Other people will.
0: Yeah. Good for them. But here again, nobody in my family is going to do it. I'll just tell you
1: about that. Okay.
0: Whatever, but you know Papa. What? Once again, she's left-handed, so you can't really.
1: Once again, what's wrong with left-handed people?
0: Oh, I'm kidding. All right, here we go.
1: Me and my people will rise up and take you down.
0: Beer is unhealthy. Nah, it's not real healthy, but there's studies that it gives you benefits. But once again, in moderation.
1: It's the key to life.
0: Yeah. There's some boys here. They were, you know, tailgating. They were here for an Alabama game years ago, and they were drinking. And they asked me, hey, man, I heard you're supposed to drink in moderation. Where is that? Yeah. Coming up in the 8, we'll have Idiot of the Day. We'll go over those new movies again. And you guys, a lot of you folks, are pretty passionate about Super Troopers. Evidently, it's a kind of a cult. And here we go. An owner of a boat company in North Carolina, he spent nearly six decades rebuilding a business, is giving it away rather than sell it. Eddie Smith turned down huge offers from Grady White Boats. Grady White is a great brand. Grady White Boats are awesome. But he turned down huge offers for Grady White and instead transferred control of the company to a trust. Now, he took over Grady White in the 60s, helped it grow into a business generating more than $100 million in annual revenue. $100 million. Now, under this new structure, the company can never be sold, and its profits help charitable causes through a nonprofit social welfare organization. How much could he have made? But he decided that perhaps feeding people, perhaps helping people was much more important than the almighty dollar. Yeah. And one more quick hit before we get to Idiot. A woman in Florida. Yeah. Facing charges, she used her 9-year-old daughter's backpack to steal merchandise from Target. She hid them in the girl's pink backpack. Girl went to school, didn't know it. All right, Phil, show's on News Talk 98.7 WOKI. You stay with us, won't you?
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12: Good morning. It is 8 o'clock. Temperatures at 70 degrees. Partly sunny skies in Knoxville. News Talk 98.7 WOKI. I'm Robin Jaffe. Now let's go out on the roads for a check of our traffic. Here is Pete Michaels.
13: Well, you're stuck at one of those normal early morning backups. You should be through it maybe 2 to 4 or 5 minutes. A lot better on Pellissippi Parkway and Alcoa Highway moving down into Blount County. Although traffic in Blount County through the heart of Alcoa and Maryville, it's heavier just about every morning and every afternoon. 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
12: Pete, thanks so much for that update. Republican Brian McCarter, the next mayor of Sevier County, he defeated independent challengers Mark Mundo and Crystal Whaley. McCarter, who previously served as vice mayor, is succeeding longtime mayor Larry Waters after he retires after 48 years in office. McCarter telling WVLT about what he'll focus on as mayor.
14: Well, I think, you know, we've got to get hit the ground running with infrastructure. So we're going to be talking about infrastructure improvements all across the county. Again, 4-lane roads, but also 2-lane roads. We're going to be working with TDOT, our federal partners, to be looking at that.
12: Water McCarter also says he has emphasizing local school funding as part of his focus for the community. And voters are casting their ballots in multiple races across Knox County and Tennessee yesterday. Notable outcomes, Tennessee's gubernatorial election set to make history because the major party nominees are women, ensuring the state will elect its first female governor in

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1: 1% of births in the U.S. each year, but the president is concerned about these children using welfare benefits and voting.
2: A TBI investigation is underway, and a man who died following a struggle with Knoxville police officers during an arrest is identified. Police say 46-year-old Patrick Allen was arrested at the Bread Box on Sutherland Avenue after reportedly refusing to leave despite a trespass order. Officers say Allen later did suffer a medical emergency, was taken to the hospital where he died. The officers involved have been placed on routine administrative leave pending the investigation. Hundreds of thousands are expected to gather in South Dakota for the 86th Sturgis Motorcycle Rally.
3: The Sturgis Motorcycle Rally is one of the largest motorcycle meetups in the world and brings enthusiasts to the Black Hills of South Dakota. The rally dates back to the mid-1930s with the first Black Hills Classic race, where just 9 riders took part. These days, riders can explore sites like Spearfish Canyon, Mount Rushmore, and the Crazy Horse Memorial. Some of the events scheduled include demo rides and bike shows, stunt competitions, and concerts from Miranda Lambert, Lainey Wilson, Sammy Hagar, Megadeth, David Lee Roth, and more. The 2026 Sturgis Motorcycle Rally runs through Sunday, August 16th. Tanya J. Powers, Fox News.
2: Let's get a check of our forecast now with WVLT meteorologist Sydney Sullivan.
4: As we close out the work week, still plenty of dry time, but you will see a few extra clouds and some patchy fog, especially the first part of the day, making way to a mix of sun and clouds. Now moving into the afternoon, if you do have any outdoor plans or Friday evening plans, keep the umbrella handy as a few scattered showers and storms will be with us. In the WVLT First Alert Weather Center, I'm meteorologist Sydney Sullivan.
2: Currently, we do have partly sunny skies, 70 degrees in Knoxville. I'm Robin Joffe, back to the Phil Show, News Talk 98.7 WOKI.
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14: Good morning, and thank you, Lord. It is pretty here. It's beautiful right now here in Lenore City, Florida.

0: Williams, I love you. Another thing you can do about it, new movies, little science news and all that coming up. And then here in about an hour, our first Vol Report with Tyler Ivins of the season. I'm getting kind of excited because, you know, I just want him to paint a picture of what's going on right now and who's hot, who's throwing to who, and, oh, boy. And, yeah. I guess Arian Carter is practicing, but he doesn't get to play, you know. And that still is, as Coach said, bull spit. He didn't say it that way, but, you know, I said it the best way that I could. Still getting quite a few comments about talking about the worst drivers in America. Knoxville, Tennessee, rated number 6 or 7 right in there. Wow. Let's see here. After living in Atlanta for 25 years, you referred to everybody to your right as lap traffic. My wife and I just laughed at my four sisters who complained about Knoxville after being in Atlanta. And I said earlier, you know, people, you know, they're just because your speedometer says 120, 160, it doesn't mean you have to try that. Like I said, an airbag is not a bouncy house for your face. Oh, boy. You know, one lady said she lost her hearing. Her airbag deployed, lost her hearing for 6 months. Total vehicles, just a combined speed of 35 miles an hour. This was in Pensacola. Oh, boy. Yeah, and it doesn't take much now. I mean, cars are not quite as heavy as they used to be. It doesn't take much to totally destroy one at a low speed. Here in Lenore City, Florida, we got a lot of great safe cars, these SUVs, under $20,000. SUVs under $20,000. The power buy is these Mustang Mach-Es. They've got a rally out there. That thing looks fun. You know, as a guy, I love cars. So outside here at Lenore City Ford, there's this Ranger XLT. It's black. It's got the black wheels, 4x4, all of that. And I went, man, that's a good-looking truck. You know, a lot easier to park than maybe the, you know, my F-150. Maybe. So I go to peek inside the truck, and I realize, oops, this is somebody's vehicle. I just hope they didn't see me looking in their car. Yep. Ladies and gentlemen, time now for an idiot, other than me, of the day.
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0: Dias, once again, you cannot explain human beings or alleged human beings out of the Sunshine State of Florida. Yeah. And you'd think that if a gym employee stole your wallet, if somebody that worked at a gym stole your wallet, you'd think they may go on a healthy supplement buying spree or start Protein Max and something like that. 42-year-old man in Florida named Eduardo Moraga, working at a Planet Fitness, when he reportedly stole a female member's credit card, then used it to buy food and beer at a local barbecue joint. The woman noticed her card was missing after receiving notifications on her phone about the transactions. There's even surveillance showing Eduardo going to the barbecue place while wearing his Orange Planet Fitness uniform, ordering barbecue and beer and charging it to the woman's card. Once again, every day we need to point out somebody who needs to be slapped. Today, it's Eduardo. He was arrested, released after posting a $2,500 bond, not using her card. They haven't said what kind of barbecue he got or what kind of beer he ordered. And why I'm curious about that, I have no idea. But you know what I'm talking about? I just kind of, okay, what did you get?
2: I mean, now that you floated it out there, I too am kind of wondering that.
0: Mm-hmm. Today's National Water Balloon Day. What fun, what harmless fun, kids and water balloons. There's a little mess to clean up. Now you take water balloons and kids and silly string, put that together, you've got yourself a party. You have got yourself a party. Ladies and gentlemen, you can find the video of this, and I suggest you do because it's kind of funny. A woman on QVC, I'd forgotten that was still a thing because I flip by it as I'm, you know, flipping channels or whatever. But a woman on QVC, one of the hosts, was talking about her hair. And instead of saying blowout about her wig or hair, whatever it was, she didn't say blowout. She said blow. Well, she said BJ instead of blowout.
2: Oh, that is vastly different.
0: But hilarious video. I mean, yeah.
2: Missed it by that much.
0: And then you realize, you know, we've all done that. You something comes out of your mouth and you see the words. Yeah, you know what I'm talking about? You see the words come out of your mouth.
2: Yep.
0: But you can't retrieve them.
2: Nope. You see them leave the lips and you want to just like, nope, yep. Nope, come back.
0: There. No, yep. All right. Okay. It's a weekend. We can decompress a little while from political ads. Not completely, but a little while. Betsy Henderson, the new mayor. What a wholesome-looking lady. What a wholesome-looking lady. Her name is Betsy Henderson. Doesn't that sound like a character in a Beverly Cleary book, if you knew who I'm talking about? I have... Well, sometimes, and I'm having to wear, you know, a glove on my left hand, to help circulation to try to continue healing. But a lot of times I have a tan line from my watch, and I've got a golf watch, and I don't wear a glove on a golf course. It's crazy, you know, I'm having to heal. But a lot of people like to show off that tan line from their watch. Doctors are now finding out you could have watch rot. You know, that pale skin that's under there could be caused by bacteria and sweat, not by lack of UV. Now, your skin's not rotting, but it could cause dermatitis or irritation. In other words, you're going to be itching. You're going to be scratching that itch. Mm-hmm. So, you know, be careful. And I know guys who do this. After every shot, and a lot of professional golfers do it, after every shot, they'll take their glove off so that their tan is even on their hands. Then they take their hat off, and they look like they've got ice cream on their head, vanilla. All right, it's a Phil Show. It's News Talk 98.7 WOKI. New movies. We'll see what is playing at your overpriced multiplex. At least I didn't say job. If you'll stay here, here's Pete Michaels.
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5: Closing out the work week with a few afternoon and evening scattered showers and storms, still plenty of dry time and temperatures in the upper 80s. In the WVLT First Alert Weather Center, I'm meteorologist Sydney Sullivan.
6: Knoxville Police Chief Paul Noel is suspended without pay for 30 days after an independent report found he exchanged inappropriate text messages with a subordinate. We get a fresh read on the labor market today with the release of the July jobs report. Economists expect a bounce back in hiring, forecasting the economy added 80,000 jobs. I'm Robin Joffe, News Talk 98.7 WOKI.
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0: You know, I can't believe I haven't even said thank you this morning to all the folks who wrote me in for governor, mayor, sheriff, anything like that. I appreciate it very much. Doesn't make any difference. You wasted a vote, but still, I thank you so very, very much. Hi there. I am Phil Williams doing a live Lenore City Ford. Like I say, I was looking at nice cars. I'd actually looked into someone's private vehicle a minute ago. It's kind of like, oops. I guess I shouldn't be doing that. Yeah, but I have to look at these cars. I love them. All right. I got a buddy. He's out at the Smoky Mountain Championship, the women's Epson Tour. He's marshalling today. It's funny because he tells everybody to be quiet, and he's the biggest yapper. Anyway, he says he's on 13 green. And if a player gets a birdie, the beer is $2 for 30 minutes. Huh. Now, I'm in Lenore City. I could go just down the road here and hang a left and, head toward Murrillville, go over to Green Meadow. That might be a pretty good deal. Hang out over there and have some fun. Go over and try to get him to laugh. Lenore City Ford is where we are. And you know what? I promise if you come here to shop for a car and you buy one and you put yours here, I won't look in it. Okay, I promise you that. But I know you can get a great deal. The Power Buy, these Mach-E Mustangs, they're beautiful. And you don't have to worry about filling it up. All right, ladies and gentlemen, let's get Broken Lizards is back. Let's go to your overpriced multiplex and see what's happening as we say hooray for Hollywood. Super Troopers 3, rated R, the Broken Lizard comedy team back for the long-awaited sequel to the 2018 Super Troopers 2. In this one, the guys are up against a new drug ring, and Thorny does everything he can to break up Farva's engagement to his sister. Now, there's a lot of F-bombs just in the trailer. If you're going to see a movie thinking it's The Odyssey, it ain't.
2: Can we quote you on that?
0: Yeah, yes, you can.
2: Okay. All right.
0: But I tell you this, and after hearing a breakdown and talking to you guys about all the inside stuff of the Super Troopers, I bet every Tennessee State Trooper has seen these and probably quotes this movie, like Landon and Jay and everybody here. I bet they do that. It's rated R, Super Troopers 3.
2: Rated R for sexual content, drug content, nudity, and language throughout. The Troopers return for their third trip to the big screen, and the reviews are not so super this time, as Super Troopers 3 sits with a rotten 33% from critics on the Rotten Tomatoes. One critic says, quote, Super Troopers 3 is exactly as good as you would expect from the third installment of a time capsule comedy to be, a joke driven into the ground, end quote. While another critic says, quote, if you're on the fence about Super Troopers 3, your memories of the original are almost certainly better than what you can see in theaters this weekend, end quote. The 33% feels a little rough from critics, in my opinion. The critics were never the target market for Broken Lizard's comedy, particularly when it comes to Super Troopers. Like the second one wasn't as good as the first one, and it's been like 8-ish years since the second one to get to the third one, so that gives me a little bit of hesitation. I'm still going to see this, but at the same time, hearing all of this, it does kind of give me a little bit of hesitation. So.
0: Well,
2: and comedy and sequels is always a hard formula to nail, too. So, that being said, it's still going to be fun. It's Broken Lizard returning as the Troopers, so it's going to be fun. You know what you're getting at this point.
0: You guys were, you and Jay were quoting from this a minute ago, and I felt like I was left out. You know, I did. I mean, the whole littering, I felt left out.
2: Liter of cola, right, meow.
0: The meow, yeah. I just also showing is a movie called One Night Only, and I don't really understand it. It's also rated R, but I don't understand this description. Monica Barbaro and Callum Turner, two household names, are looking to form a real connection with someone while surrounded by casual hookups on the one night a year that single people are legally allowed to have sex.
2: Okay.
0: Yeah, is this some sort of futuristic thing or anyway, it's supposed to be a rom-com and it's rated R and I don't know.
2: Great sell job there, boss.
0: It sounds dumb.
2: To me, it sounds like a romantic version of The Purge. You know, The Purge, where one night you can do or crime is legal. This is one night of the year in this universe where apparently hooking up is legal. Anyway, rated R for sexual material, language, and brief nudity. This romantic version of The Purge is right in the middle for critics, teetering on the edge of negative, as One Night Only has a rotten 48% on Rotten Tomatoes. One critic says, quote, I don't think it's possible to separate the rom or the com of One Night Only from its context, but the movie is not very good at either, end quote, while another critic says, quote, there are a few clever moments, but One Night Only can never overcome its inherent phoniness, end quote. Not ringing endorsements for One Night Only. So,
0: and and finally, Ice Cream Man.
2: Shoe Lord.
0: And a lot of people have seen the trailer for this movie.
2: And I'm unfortunately one of them.
0: Right. And you said the trailer made you...
2: made me sick at my stomach. It is very, very gory. And I, like we talk about movies, I am not a horror movie fan. This is a horror movie to the nth degree, and it is very gory, levels of gore.
0: Written, directed by this Eli Roth guy, and an ice cream man gives kids treats. It turns them into homicidal killers. Sounds like something for the whole family.
2: It really does. Yeah, just in time for school being back.
0: Sounds
2: in,
0: like
2: right?
0: A date night movie there. All right, Landon, I sent you a picture. I texted you a picture.
2: Did you?
0: Mm-hmm.
2: You shouldn't be texting while we're on the air.
0: Yeah, I know. I texted you. Can you pull it up?
2: Oh, wow. Yes.
0: A gentleman just walked in here and handed me a Buck Lockback knife, and it says the Philbio.
2: Oh, that is good looking.
0: And it says, on the blade, he obviously has a laser engraver. It says, "Your words from years gone by were a comfort to me when comfort was needed."
2: Wow.
0: You don't know how much this means to me.
2: That is incredible.
0: I love you, and ain't nothing you can do about it.
2: That
0: I'm
2: is
0: gonna
2: so
0: tell you right
2: nice.
0: Now, and I'm going to meet this guy at the break, and I'm going to tell you what. When I need comfort, I'm going to look at those words.
2: Wow. What a gift.
0: I know, right?
2: That's beautiful.
0: It is very beautiful. And I sent you a picture. I sent it to what's-her-name, too. And I'll tell you this. The only place I won't carry it is to the airport because I don't want them to see it. That'd be the only place that I would not carry that because I've carried knives for years. I've still got daddy's case, oh my gosh. Thank you, sir. What is your name? Dennis. His name is Dennis. Just like one name like Madonna. Oh, Darren. I'm sorry. I can't hear. Darren. It's Darren. He just has one name, Darren. And like Madonna and, all of that. So, wow. How cool is that? Darren, I love you. Thank you very much. All right. Oh boy. We got some other stuff this weekend on the streaming services. Nothing fires my rocket, but the three-part docuseries NASCAR Americana, produced by Peyton Manning, is on Sunday night at 7 on USA. I think when Peyton puts the sheriff badge on that, usually it's pretty good programming. All right, we'll be back. We got a little science news and a lot more, and at 9... we got Tyler Ivins with our first Vol report of the year. Stay with us.
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6: Good morning. It is 8:30. Temperatures at 70 degrees with partly sunny skies in Knoxville. News Talk 98.7 WOKI. I'm Robin Joffe. Now let's go out on the roads for a check of our traffic. Here is Pete Michaels.
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6: Pete, thanks so much for that update. Republican U.S. Senator Marsha Blackburn has won the GOP nomination for Tennessee governor. She defeated Congressman John Rose and State Representative Monty Fritz in yesterday's primary election. The long-term senator will now advance to the November 3rd general election to succeed term-limited Governor Bill Lee, where she will face off against Democrat Jerry Green. And Blackburn tells WVLT that she plans to keep the momentum going until this November general election.
1: So my commitment to you is I will continue to work with you and for you. I'll continue traveling the state, listening to you, earning your trust, and working to build our conservative movement.
6: Democrat gubernatorial candidate Jerry Green says she's ready for the challenge and ready for a change in Tennessee.
3: The GOP has been in charge of our state for decades, and life has gotten worse on every measurable level. So I'm ready for the fight, and I can't wait to end her career for good.
6: Tennessee will elect its first female governor on Tuesday, November 3rd. A New Mexico court is ordering Meta to pay $567 million and implement sweeping protections for teen users after finding Facebook and Instagram cause mental health issues.
20: It will be used for the treatment of young people who are harmed by social media, as well as prevention, screenings, and evaluations. This is on top of the $375 million in civil penalties that Meta was ordered to cough up after it lost a child exploitation trial in New Mexico in March. A jury had found the social media giant misled customers about the safety of its platforms and essentially failed to protect kids from online solicitation and other dangers. The state's attorney general says for years, Meta knew its platforms were harming New Mexico's kids, from feeding a youth mental health crisis to connecting predators with children, and it chose engagement and profit over their safety.
6: The Oscar Mayer Wienermobile is rolling into East Tennessee later this month with stops planned in Powell and Oak Ridge. The iconic hot dog-shaped vehicle will visit the Kroger on East Emory Road in Powell on August 14th and the Kroger on Oak Ridge Turnpike on August 16th. Visitors can take photos with the Wienermobile and meet its official drivers known as the Hot Doggers. Both appearances are free, open to the public. Times for these events can be found on our website, newstalk987.com.
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6: U.S. stock futures glided higher as investors awaited the July jobs report for a fresh picture of the labor market. In pre-market trading, S&P futures are up almost 21 points, the Dow up 63 points, and NASDAQ futures up almost 171 points. Let's get a check of our forecast now with WVLT meteorologist Sydney Sullivan.
24: We are kicking off our Friday morning with a few extra clouds and some patchy fog, and then making way to a mix of sun and clouds. However, like yesterday and the previous couple of days, we are still tracking some scattered showers and storms as we go throughout the afternoon and evening, clearing near sunset. In the WVLT First Alert Weather Center, I'm meteorologist Sydney Sullivan.
6: Currently partly sunny skies, 70 degrees in Knoxville. I'm Robin Joffe, back to the Phil Show, News Talk 98.7 WOKI.
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0: This is Halloran. Next episode, election results. Oh boy, this is going to be big. Plus the top news of the day. 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
9: Yabba-dabba-doo. Good morning. Thank you, Lord, for a great day. Phil Shaw on News Talk 98.7 doing a live Lenore City Ford, home of the power by these Mach-E Mustangs. More I look at them, I think, boy, they're a good-looking vehicle. And we're talking, you don't have to put gas in them. That's a good deal. That's a good deal. Because I got like a 32-gallon tank. I don't have to fill up near as often. But when you do, it's, you know, yeah, I mean, it's just, that's what, it is what it is. But, and the more I like it. Somebody goes, well, I'd fill up about every, you know, 4 or 5 days. So, I was like, you know, it doesn't matter. It's the same thing. But I like it. I like the new truck. Now, hey, kids, here at Lenore City Ford, new F-150s, $15,000 off. Mm-hmm. And you're going to, you know, you always get fair for your trade-in. They're awesome. I mean, I traded in a pretty high-mileage truck, and I'm sure they farmed it out or they're doing that or whatever. I get it. But, man, they do you right here. And I bought several vehicles from them and probably will again. I hope I can get out here today without climbing into that Bronco Raptor out there. Golly, 418 horsepower, twin turbo, in a 6. I think you're going to put a Coyote motor in it next year. But anyway, moving on here on the Phil Show. Time for a little news about science that we call just simply science is what we talk about. By the way, the science of the thunderstorm is in effect today, late afternoon especially. So, yeah, you may get wet, you may not. Scientists now think that some of the first four-limbed animals may have skipped that whole tadpole phase. They found some fossils in an Illinois swamp. And in other science news, evidently there's swamps in Illinois. They said that they didn't hatch into larvae. These early land pioneers emerged as miniature versions of their parents. That sounds like a horror movie. But the fossils so well preserved, they showed no evidence of gills or any, you know, seen another larva and all that stuff. Have you seen the pictures of the sun, the sharpest images ever captured of the sun, just taken by a solar telescope in Hawaii? I looked at it looks like a big hot tub of superheated plasma churning all across there. It's quite fascinating, actually. I mean, it is quite fascinating. Researchers say that looking as could help the origins of the solar storms. You know, if you've got satellite radio, it gets disrupted by, well, those solar storms, and even, it can even hurt the power grids on Earth. Swirling motion. By the way, about 1,000,000 degrees Celsius on the sun.
2: That seems hot.
9: It does seem warm. This is wild. Scientists just discovered that avocado trees switch between male and female flower phases twice a day. They're very progressive, baby. It's from a gene called SDMYB, which I couldn't. It appears to control the timing. And they found out that avocados have been around 42 million years. Avocado flowers open twice over 2 days. males and females, or females first and males. So, yeah, that's, once again, kind of the basis for perhaps a horror movie subkind. That's our science news this morning on The Phil Show on News Talk 98.7 WOKI. Oh, man. AI. New Orleans now going to use AI to answer 911 calls. Meanwhile, a AI-powered vehicle just ran off into the San Francisco Bay yesterday.
2: Well, that seems unhandy.
9: So what could what could go wrong? And, you know, people on social media, a lot of them are just totally insufferable. But now there's this rise in influencer profiles, and there's just AI. I mean, they're not even real people. Not even real people. In other words, if it seems too good to be true, it usually is. Usually is. Like if a woman who's totally out of your league randomly slides into your DMs, I would approach that with a healthy dose of skepticism. Mm-hmm. If there's pressure to buy something quickly, especially when it comes to your health, oh, yeah, this supplement can fix whatever ails you. It might not even be, and usually is not even a real person behind the profile. They say this, if you struggle with, is that real or not, look at the hands and lips. AI struggles with rendering things like hands and facial movements. But I will warn you, it's improving every day. And I doubt in the future it will be that reliable tell that you can tell now. And I want to tell you this, too. You consider the length of the video. If somebody's, you know, trying to get you to do something you don't want to, or you didn't think you needed, or it's a girl supposedly out of your league. Time is one of the biggest enemies of AI. Time is one of the biggest enemies. Short clips are easier to get right because there's less opportunity for mistakes to appear. I will say this. I have enjoyed on social media, whoever's behind it, somebody is really, really, really good with artificial intelligence. It's one of them. It's Christopher Reeve as Superman, and it's called Superman versus the Movies. Have you seen it? You could probably just Google Superman versus the Movies and see it. Well, there's another one where Leslie Nielsen is like, you know, he'll pop up in Jaws going, we're all depending on you. Good luck. But what is incredible, even with the Superman thing, the laugh, this maniacal Superman laugh, and the fact that not only did they insert Superman into the, you know, these movies that he's not in, it shows the people reacting to Superman. Somebody is real, real, real good. All right. Today's National Sea Serpent Day. So, you know, maybe a good time to go fishing for a sea serpent. Phil Show's on News Talk 98.7 here now. With traffic, it's been up and down today, Pete Michaels.
10: Well, being Friday, whatever you've got to get done, try to get it done this morning. From lunch hour on, it's going to be much busier. You're going to have some passing storms likely around much of East Tennessee. Now, the volume is still up at I-40 eastbound, Loudoun County all the way to downtown, few minutes on 640, and I haven't spotted any additional wrecks. 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
11: Closing out the work week with a few afternoon and evening scattered showers and storms, still plenty of dry time and temperatures in the upper 80s. In the WVLT First Alert Weather Center, I'm meteorologist Sydney Sullivan.
6: Republican U.S. Senator Marsha Blackburn has won the GOP nomination for Tennessee governor, while Memphis City Council member Jerry Green is the Democratic nominee. The Spokane man accused of starting the most destructive of the three wildfires in Washington state was in court yesterday, but instead of being arraigned, the judge said he would consider a defense request that he undergo a mental competency exam. I'm Robin Joffe, News Talk 98.7 WOKI.
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9: Mary had a little lamb. I like it. Oh, what a fine day they had at school. But it broke the teacher's rule. You know how that goes. Great to have you on the Phil Show with Stevie Ray Vaughan there. Landed on our producer. He am the best in the business. I will tell you what. Earlier today, this guy Darren gifted me a knife with a laser engraved the Philbio on it. And engraved on the blade, it said, "Your words from years gone by were a comfort to me when comfort was needed." And he told me later when he was deployed, he thought about things that I did on the radio and, well, me and others. And, you know, Landon, I think sometimes, and I pray about every day, just like, let me have an impact on somebody today. Wow. Okay. Thank you. Thank you, thank you, thank you, thank you, thank you, thank you, thank you, thank you, thank you, thank you. Hey, you know, Alcoa Highway is a problem. You're trying to catch a flight. Now, rising temperatures are delaying flights. Rising temperatures delaying flights. And it's not because, you know, the pilots need to cool off with an extra round of crisp, refreshing Coors Light. No, it's not that. It's has to do with so many things. Yes. Salad and Go has filed for Chapter 11 bankruptcy. Well, I think, you know, that'd be obviously hurt by the fact that a lot of times maybe if you eat salad, you have to go immediately.
2: Yep. I was wondering where you're going with that.
9: Yeah. Well, I mean, that one wrote itself.
2: It did. It did. We all saw where it was going, but it did.
9: Rich people, wealthy people, now ride sharing on private jets. I think it's brilliant. I think it is. You know? Here again, too, if you're ride sharing on a private, there's no road air rage, I don't guess, right? Mitch McConnell has now been sent home.
2: Oh, okay. Wow.
9: Evidently, they had to stop at the morgue first, but he's home. He's evidently home. It's a strange story. You got to admit, it's a strange story. And you're going, okay, is he? Because people had him dead. And I guess on that Kelce or whatever that thing is, and I say right, Kelce. You can bet on when he'll die.
2: That's so dystopian.
9: It's morbid.
2: That's so messed up.
9: I mean, I make jokes about stuff like that. This is true. You can bet on wildfires, and guess what? We're going to have more. Scientists say, you know, it's happening more and more and more. But I think that's a bad thing because it could cause someone to go, hey, I'm going to guarantee my bet here or what have you. You can bet on anything. Oh, man. Well, ladies and gentlemen, it's Friday morning. I made a joke about my daughter being left-handed and other people being left-handed. Tracy says this. Good morning, Phil. Do you realize that the right side of the brain is in charge of the left side of the body? So left-handed people are the only ones in their right mind.
2: Dang right we are. My people. We will rise up.
9: From Darren. He says, Landon, you keep going. Someday you too might have some random weird dude hand you a pocket knife. And keep your windshield wiper fluid topped off for tailgaters. Darren, I love you. Ain't a thing you can do about it. I mean, that just, yeah.
2: Some weird dude giving me a pocket knife sounds like the start of a quest in Dungeons and Dragons or something.
9: I'll have to take your word for that. I am not there. All right, couple of quick hits this morning. Because it's Friday and it happens. And you just see all of this, and half of it's probably from Florida. Crazy people. However, this one, yeah, a woman in Florida used her 9-year-old's daughter to help her steal merchandise from a Target, a pink backpack, and the girl didn't know she got to school. Oh, crap. A mayor in North Carolina arrested, found with a whole bunch of drugs, actually a ton of drugs, during a traffic stop. Here's a strange, awkward moment. New Zealand. A politician. Now, okay, it's a female politician. So what you have to do right now is imagine this is Marsha Blackburn. Okay. But this is New Zealand. A politician was caught joining a video meeting from a bathroom with her underwear drying in the background. It is a little awkward. Evidently, she met with the press and wee-weed on herself a little or something. I don't know. People online debating whether this is cool or not. A woman paused in the middle of ordering at a restaurant to answer her phone. Here again, she may have been expecting maybe her daughter was in labor. Who knows? Well, obviously, you look down and see who's calling, and I'm guessing you can call them back, right? And WTF, that's all I'm going to say about this. Because I have dove for lobsters in Florida many times. Well, many times, a couple, three times. Anyway, and, you know, they don't have the claws down there. But they're good. They're just tails. A former Florida Boating Safety Task Force member charged with attempted second-degree murder after he turned off the air supply of a submerged teenage lobster diver. Turned his air off. Once again, every day there's people who need their butt kicked, and that's the second of the ones we've talked about today. I am Phil Williams. We have Tyler Robbins with the First Vol Report of the Year.
0: year or the season coming up.
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27: July 21st, 1873. In the deep woods of Adair, Iowa, the silence of the prairie was met with a screech of grinding metal as a steam engine hurtled off the tracks. Jesse James and his gang had just committed the first train robbery in the American West. It marked the rise of the outlaw as a dark celebrity, a figure who reveled in the chaos of a changing nation. Jesse James, the man who started all of it, was living under an assumed name in St. Joseph, Missouri. He had retired from the road, but the reward on his head was too tempting for a fellow outlaw by the name of Robert Ford. As Jesse turned his back to straighten a picture frame on the wall, Ford drew his weapon. The legend was ended by a coward's bullet in his own living room. For more, go to foxnewspodcast.com. 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
6: Good morning. It is 9 o'clock. Temperatures at 74 degrees with cloudy skies in Knoxville. News Talk 98.7 WOKI. I'm Robin Jaffe. Now let's go out on the roads for a check of our traffic. Here is Pete Michaels.
10: Overall, it's a good morning to get out early, beat the heat, beat the Friday afternoon traffic, beat some of the big thunderstorms that may come through the area. No wrecks right now. On time, Pellissippi Speedway and Alcoa Highway, at least of last check, still a few minutes, connecting to downtown. When some of the big storms hit us, there are scammers that come into East Tennessee, do terrible work, take your money and run. Remember, in the roofing business, when trust matters, our neighbor matters, David Barnett, Barnett Roofing. We do trust them.
6: Thanks for that update, Pete. New details have been released in the investigation that led to Knoxville Police Chief Paul Noel's one-month suspension without pay. An independent report found that Noel exchanged inappropriate text messages with subordinate officer Jasmine Reed but investigators found no evidence of a physical relationship, coercion, or illegal conduct. Noel made a statement during a press conference yesterday about his suspension.
1: An apology alone will not restore the trust that has been damaged. Trust must be earned through accountability and sustained over time. I understand that, and I'm committed to doing the work necessary to regain that trust.
6: Assistant Chief David Powell will lead the department while Noel is out through September 6th. Knox County has elected Betsy Henderson, who will be the county's first female mayor. Henderson defeated Bo Hawk with just over 52% of the vote. The former Knox County School Board member tells our news partner WVLT that her agenda does not include a property tax increase and focuses on the next generation.
5: I'm really excited, you know, about keeping taxes low, not having a property tax increase, but also make sure that we have opportunities for the next generation. Make sure that that American dream is alive for everybody in Knox County, and I can't wait to be a part of that.
6: Henderson and other Knox County winners will be sworn in September 1st. A deadly school shooting taking

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1: 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In London, Greg Palk on Fox News.
2: Drivers in Sullivan County should prepare for a weekend closure on State Route 93. TDOT says the highway will close between Morrell Road and State Route 347 starting at 6 o'clock tonight. Crews will be performing grading work near Derby Drive. Local traffic will still be allowed, but southbound drivers will not be able to access Derby Drive. They will be detoured using Interstates 26 and 81. The closure is expected to end at 6 a.m. on Monday. Let's get a check of our forecast now with WVLT meteorologist Sydney Sullivan.
3: As we close out the work week, still plenty of dry time, but you will see a few extra clouds and some patchy fog, especially the first part of the day, making way to a mix of sun and clouds. Now moving into the afternoon, if you do have any outdoor plans or Friday evening plans, keep the umbrella handy as a few scattered showers and storms will be with us. In the WVLT First Alert Weather Center, I'm meteorologist Sydney Sullivan.
2: Currently cloudy skies, 74 degrees in Knoxville. I'm Robin Jaffe, back to the Phil Show, News Talk 98.7 WOKI.
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18: Well, it ain't going to be long until you hear it at Neyland Stadium and where, I guess, Mike Keek, too. 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We got four more Saturdays after tomorrow. It's three more Saturdays. And I don't know about you guys, but I'm already, you know, already looking around. Okay, I got to have my outside TV, make sure I clean that, have the grill ready, things like that. Of course, if you're going to go tailgate, you got to prep for that and get all your, you know, get all your gear together. And, well, for me, I've got old Adidas clothing that still fits. As a matter of fact, a little of it's kind of big. And, well, gosh, if you've seen Tyler Ivins lately, I mean, you see him on TV all the time. He has been losing weight. This man is, he's starting to look like a specimen, I'll just tell you right now. And I am so tickled and thankful and just, so excited that Tyler is with us for our first

0: all report of this season. Tyler, good morning, brother. How are you?
1: Man, I'm going to tell you right now, hot outside. Mm-hmm. And I know before long that heat's going to turn into cool, mm-hmm. leaf-falling weather. Mm-hmm. And you set it up perfect, 29 days away, four more Saturdays. That means we're getting close to not having to cut the grass anymore and spending 8 to 12 hours a Saturday at Neyland Stadium. I am doing fantastic. And, brother, I think we're both walking around the offices very svelte. If I could just get the same tan you do, I mean, we'd be two twins.
0: Yeah, I tell you,
1: we'd be two wild, crazy guys.
0: We are anyway, but I stay outside. That's why my voice is weird. I got these summer allergies. And my eyes are, you know, feeling a little crazy. My throat's a, but you know what? It ain't a death sentence. It's just part of it. I got to tell you, you're right. It's not going to be long before leaves are falling and people are, I'd say they're already gearing up for deer hunting, you know, and doing some scouting and things like that. It's certainly summer has got a ways to go, but when the University of Tennessee Pride of the Southland Marching Band separates and they run through that tee, and some of them for the first time. That has to be just. I mean, it gives me chicken skin talking about it. That's for sure. So, Tyler, paint us a picture, if you would. What are? I mean, we know that they are practicing. Are they hitting hard? Are they? One quarterback standing out in front of another? Talk a little bit about the health of the team, other than Arian Carter, which is bull spit. But, talk about just paint us a picture.
1: The picture right now is these guys are very anxious to get out there and prove the worth. New guys, that's both incoming recruits plus transfer portal additions. Let's start with the quarterback. Everybody wants to know about quarterbacks because this is Josh Heupel starting year number 6, yet again, without a returning quarterback. Think about that for a second.
0: I know.
1: Josh Heupel's been here now 6 years. In all 6 years, he will have started a different quarterback on opening day for the University of Tennessee. And he's hoping, depending on if it's Drew McIntyre or if it's Faison Brandon, that he won't have to do this all over again in 2027 and then again in 2028. So far, and again, they're very good about what they show us, stretching and a lot of rub routes, flat routes, a lot of the screens. These look like two guys that are amped up for competition. Phil, the first scrimmage isn't until a week from tomorrow. That will be on August the 15th. So, look, to me, I don't know if we're really going to get any type of leeway of who's going to take advantage of their opportunities, probably until that first scrimmage. I don't anticipate Josh Heupel is going to name a starter until probably after the second scrimmage. Yeah. So I would say between now and the next 16, 17 days, because here's the thing, Josh is not going to want to go into the final week. Because we get these questions all the time over on our show, 3 to 7 on the Animal is, well, how soon or how late does he? There's a small group of listeners out there who believe Josh Heupel will not name a starter until we see that quarterback jog away from the sidelines and go into the huddle that first play.
0: Yeah.
1: I don't think it's true because I don't think Josh is going to want the week of game day against Furman to be all this talk of who's the quarterback. Go through a scrimmage, go through a second scrimmage, give it 7 to 10 days to breathe, and then that person can adjust whatever they need to nerve-wise. If you had to ask me right now here on August 7th, I believe Faison Brandon has a little bit of an edge, maybe a 60-40 edge over George McIntyre. Okay. Ball just comes out a little faster. It seems that his elusiveness, watching him in practice whenever he's got the pads running towards him, rushing him in simulated plays, the guy can just make plays out of nothing very, very quickly. And then in the SEC, where bullets are flying by your head at all times,
0: yes,
1: you need somebody like Faison Brandon. And I can only go off of what we saw in the spring. There was a little bit of talk that George McIntyre him being a statue, holding on to the football just a touch bit longer than he needs to. If Tennessee is going to find any success with the most difficult schedule they've had in 40 years, Phil, they're going to need somebody of play breakdown. Okay, I need to go out and make a play and get out of bounds. I just think Faizon Brandon, who, by the way, everybody wants to talk about Derek Owens. I'm going to make the transition over to the strength and conditioning that was added on to in January. When you step up to that practice facility, you can see how the guys looked in the spring, and you can see what is simply 3 to 6 months has done in the training facility under Derek Owens. Faizon Brandon's one of those guys who there is a significant difference.
0: Yes.
1: This is a man who has taken to the dietary. He has taken to the weights. He has taken to a lot of the things that they've made adjustments with. I just believe because of all those, plus of the explosiveness and maybe a little NIL, maybe a little NIL money that's being put into that as well. I mean, Phil, sure. If you dump some money into a new lawnmower, you're not going to leave it in your garage. You're not going to leave the new weed eater in the garage. If it's a bright red, fast, sexy Ferrari, you probably want to get it out there and see what it looks like on a road. So I think Faizon's got the lead right now.
0: Well, and I'll tell you, you talked about he took the strengthening aspect of his game to another level since the spring. But the receivers, was it Tristan Keyes? Somebody was talking about how the ball sizzled. He said, you can hear the football sizzling.
1: Mm-hmm.
0: And obviously, you got to, and his nose is out front, I think, and the velocity, well, and certainly no amount of polling or guessing is going to do anything. How, and since your show is on at the afternoon, I don't know when they're practicing, have you gotten to see much practice or Faizon throw the ball or Mac throw the ball, anybody?
1: They're a morning practice team. And we've been seeing them for roughly about 30, 45 minutes, the first two practices. Two are already in the books, but they're very simple routes. There's nothing complicated about it. It's very just out front, 7 yards in, toss, a lot of pad whacking by a lot of the assistants and specialists are there to see if people will hold on to the football. I'll tell you what I have seen, just a couple of highlights, if you will, if I threw these up on the dry erase board. Mike Matthews is a 5-star that has been now in the system for the third year. A lot of people have questioned if Mike Matthews will ever live up to his 5-star potential. If there has been one player on the football field who has looked like that it's not practiced, that he is taking every snap as a game rep, Mike Matthews looks locked in like the Terminator, like the T-2000 chasing down Schwarzenegger. I'm very high on him after just a couple of practices. Defensively last year, it was an abomination. There's no other way to put it. That's why you replaced him with Jim Knowles. The secondary would be looking at each other going, that's supposed to be your guy. Why is he wide open? Tennessee went out and addressed two positions immediately in the transfer portal when it opened up at the beginning of the year. Safety and cornerback. Kay and Lee, these are two names I need your listeners to keep an eye on and listen for when we join each other on Fridays and Mondays. Kay and Lee, he is the transfer from Auburn. There were times last year that the secondary looked like that they had players that didn't belong in the SEC. What did Josh Heupel do? He went out and got a player from Auburn who plays and takes snaps in the SEC. I believe he's going to be your other spin cornerback alongside Ty Redmond. The other name you need to write down, safety position last year, there's a reason why they let Boo Carter walk. There were times where he could make a few explosive plays, but he was always trailing behind the ball carrier. Quay Moss. So if you're writing down the names, Kaden Lee from Auburn, Quay Moss from Kansas State. These are two guys who want to hit, they want to hit hard, and they want to make the opposition go, if we could keep from them hitting us, that would be great. Size. Other sizes is where's the pass rush going to be coming from? Chaz Coleman has been medically disqualified. He was supposed to be a big part of getting to the quarterback. How about another Penn State guy who came with Chaz Coleman in the transfer portal? Xavier Gillum is the guy who he wears a single-digit number. Number two, this guy's 300-plus pounds, and I check for him in my closet before I go to bed at night. He is a big, big, scary man. So I know everybody, Phil, wants to talk about the quarterbacks. I don't want to fast forward. Brother, I'm telling you, come December, no matter how good or bad this Tennessee football team is this year, the number one storyline will be what Derek Owens did, getting on a plane in January after winning a national title in Indiana and he has turned this program around. I am very confident in saying we will not here in Knoxville, Tennessee, have to worry about this team giving up in the fourth quarter. They just look different.
0: Well, yeah, the physicality has, you know, obviously, that was a, and you got Jim Knowles, who's known for physical defenses and championship level. So even though it's his first year, I mean, I think that our pass rush has to be better at those positions that you talked about. And certainly these kids seem to, right now, from what I'm hearing from you, they really want to be, A, coached up, and B, they seem to be ready to prove themselves to everybody. And come
1: I would
0: Saturday,
1: say to wrap this
0: quickly.
1: I said the one thing to wrap this up. You've got four starting offensive linemen who are already set from last year. David Sanders will move to left tackle. Wendell Moy has stayed at left guard. He's got a lot of preseason honors tied to his name. Middleton's your center with Jesse Perry at right guard. They went out and they got a 6'7", 330-pound offensive lineman from LSU. I watched him specifically, just specifically him for 22, 23 minutes yesterday. Ori Williams, if he gets it with his feet, with his footwork, Tennessee could have one of the best offensive lines in the Southeastern Conference. People already believe they are one of them. I believe they could be one of the best with Texas and Georgia if he clicks and it makes sense. So, Bill, if you can get five offensive linemen to protect your true freshman 18-year-old quarterback, you've already got a 1,000-yard rusher, a local kid in Deshaun Bishop in the backfield, and this defense already looks like it's 10 to what you're trying to feed them. Bill, I don't care if it's the most toughest schedule in 40 years. There's a chance we could see a bit of fireworks at Neyland Stadium this year, which would be a massive step in the right direction for Josh Heupel entering year number six.
0: Excellent. But brother, I love you. Nothing you can do about it. I hope you have a tremendous day. He'll be on a Sports Animal at 3 o'clock today. You don't miss old chest shaver guy any, do you? You got your caner in there. You're doing good.
1: I don't even know what you're talking about. I see some weird guy wearing pants in the office who looks like my old co-host.
0: Isn't that weird?
1: But all I do, I just point him to HR every time I see him. Yeah. You know, and I say, sir, I need you to please stop.
0: Well, you cut those off. I've got a new knife. I'll cut them off. Yeah, there you go. All right, have a great day.
1: I need you to do that.
0: Yeah, well,
1: thanks,
0: I can. Brother, thank you so much. Oh, we get to talk to him again on Monday, so who knows what's going to transpire between now and then with these Tennessee Volunteers. Isn't this exciting? I love it. It is the Phil Show. It's News Talk 98.7, and we've got news that ain't coming up.
2: Closing out the work week with a few afternoon and evening scattered showers and storms, still plenty of dry time and temperatures in the upper 80s. In the WVLT First Alert Weather Center, I'm meteorologist Sydney Sullivan.
3: 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WOKI.

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6: 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Yeah, now, and this Honda Ridgeline out here will sell. All right, let's look at it. Marsha Blackburn a winner. Betsy Henderson a winner. Yeah. And you know the rest of the suspects, the winners. Hey, Cubs and Braves win, you know. Chief of Police, maybe not so much. It's Friday. It's a Phil show. Make it look easy. Yep. I love you, nothing you can do about it. Great to have you. What a, I've had a, boy, a much better day than I deserve. With Darren bringing me a very nice gift of a knife with engraving on it, I'm humbled and I thank you. Wow, and I know what you're all thinking right now. Say, what is Honey Boo Boo and her family up to now, huh? Well, porn. Yeah. Uh-huh. Her sister, Honey Boo Boo's sister, is known as Pumpkin, and she's now on OnlyFans doing hardcore content with her boyfriend. If you want to see it, and I don't, she's charging between $100 and $150. And I don't even know what she looks like, and I'm pretty sure I don't want to know. Yeah, I'm sure she's just saving up for college. She has four kids. Okay. I you're right, that way we know how she got, yeah. But what I'm saying is I'm sure that she's just saving up for college, and she'll probably end up being, I don't know, an obstetrician or...
7: probably starting like a Roth IRA account and something like
6: I'm
7: that.
6: I'm sure. Uh-huh. And so, but and here again, maybe someone might see her OnlyFans page and go, no, that girl needs a chiropractor. Hey, let's do some... Yeah, boy. Let's do some news that ain't
8: Here is the news, the latest news.
9: Not.
7: Oh.
6: Yeah, no, it's crazy. Honey Boo. Well, never mind. I just, that whole thing. And I know you, and I want, a lot of you are going, boy, Phil, thanks you for telling us about that family, because it makes yours look way less dysfunctional, doesn't it?
7: I had forgotten that that was a thing until you mentioned it.
6: Mm-hmm. All right. Tom Holland and Zendaya held a wedding reception on Tuesday.
7: Aww.
6: There were no survivors. Spider-Man Brand New Day. What do you think it's going to do this weekend? What do you think we'll be saying about it Monday?
7: It will only make $150 million-ish at the box office domestically. I don't know globally.
6: When will it hit a billion, or has it already?
7: Oh, it's already made a billion. It made a billion like either last weekend or Monday.
6: Okay. Netflix stuck a guy inside an L.A. billboard to promote its upcoming thriller, The Last House. Big deal. I've done that. We have a lot of our radio veterans going, yeah, I've done it. I've been on a billboard, in a billboard. Yeah, we've all done it. Live-action Jetsons movie starring Jim Carrey. We talked about it a little earlier. I think he'd be the perfect person for that. Love him or hate him. Yeah. Oh, Jane, stop this crazy thing. Well, Jeff Bezos is not done kissing up to the White House. Melania Trump is now getting a docuseries on Prime.
7: All right, then.
6: David Spade returning as Joe Dirt, an animated series for Fox. Part of me thinks that's, I'm over him, but another part thinks, okay, that's probably not a bad idea.
7: That could be fun, and I feel like an animated version is probably the right way to tell more Joe Dirt stories.
6: Okay, maybe. Maybe. Mm-hmm. Pentatonics. You know, we've already talked today about leaves falling and football and deer hunting. Pentatonics will release their Christmas in the City tour November 5th, Tacoma, Washington. Well, they'll launch it, I guess, is what you say there. That's what you say there. So, absolutely incredible. Ooh. And hang on just a second. If I can find it, I had it a second ago. It was, well, I think there's a documentary coming out about Neil Peart, too. And I had the source and I lost it. All right, sorry. All right, it's Phil's show, 30 to this point. News Talk 98.7 WOKI. Stay here.

0: morning. It is 9:30. Temperatures now at 74 degrees. Partly cloudy skies in Knoxville. 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The economy lost jobs last month, with the drop coming as a surprise.
1: The number of U.S. jobs declined by 23,000 in July. Economists were expecting an increase of more than 80,000 jobs last month. Jobs declined in retail, leisure, and hospitality. Hiring remained steady, and employment held up in manufacturing and construction. Also, May and June job creation was revised lower by 103,000. The unemployment rate declined to 4.1%. In July, though that may reflect more people leaving the workforce. The labor force participation rate declined to 61.4. Jenny Coselda, Fox News.
0: Brent Gibson is officially Knox County's next sheriff after running unopposed in yesterday's general election. Gibson is a 25-year veteran of the Knox County Sheriff's Office. He will now prepare to take office with plans to focus on transparency, school safety, among other priorities. He tells WVLT where he stands on license plate reader cameras, which have been a debate in the county and in the state.
2: Well, license plate readers, they have a good history. You know, we've been using them for about 8 years. So what we need to do is tighten up the security on those things and see where we're at. You know, really take a good look at what's going on and how we're handling everything.
0: Gibson succeeds Sheriff Tom Spangler, who is battling pancreatic cancer as the department continues to face scrutiny following a major theft investigation involving current and former employees. President Trump denies U.S. missile stockpiles are running low as he and War Secretary Pete Hegseth clashed at Camp David this weekend.
3: We have literally massive amounts of ammunition.
4: That's what the president learned during a Camp David meeting last week, where, according to the Washington Post, he demanded answers from Defense Secretary Pete Hegseth on why he had apparently been misled on extreme munitions shortages. And Trump vented at Hegseth that he thought the munitions issue, quote, had been fixed.
3: We always want more. We have to have more. We have other things maybe come up. Maybe come up and maybe don't come up. Hopefully nothing else does come up.
4: The president posted, I am extremely happy with the job that Pete Hegseth is doing. President Trump says his Iran policy hasn't depleted stockpiles, but Biden's Ukraine policy did.
0: A new educational contest tied to Dollywood's upcoming night flight expedition is giving fifth grade students a chance to win a class trip to the theme park. Dollywood, Smokey's Life, and Discover Life in America have launched the Glow Life program. It's offering free science curriculum focused on bioluminescence and biofluorescence in the Great Smoky Mountains. Five winning classrooms from East Tennessee and Western North Carolina will earn a spring trip to experience Night Flight Expedition, which opens to the public August 19th. Currently, we have cloudy skies. It is 74 degrees in Knoxville. I'm Robin Jaffe. 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
5: Well, you'll want to keep the umbrella handy, especially heading on into the afternoon and evening as we are tracking another round of scattered showers and storms. Rinse and repeat heading on into the start of the weekend, but the good news is Sunday is trending a little bit drier. Still may come across a few showers, but highs will be approaching that 90-degree mark. In the WVLT First Alert Weather Center, I'm meteorologist Sydney Sullivan.
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13: This is Halloran. 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Oh boy, this is going to be big. 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
14: Jalen Hurts is 28, Eagles quarterback. Francesca Eastwood, that's Clint's daughter, 33. Okay. Mike Trout, one of the best all-around ball players today, is 35 years young. Charlize Theron, 51. David Duchovny. The truth is out there, and well, the truth is he's on Medicare. He's 66. Well, he's 66. Bruce Dickinson, 68. Well, singer from Iron Maiden, not to be confused with super producer Bruce Dickinson, played by Christopher Walken on Saturday Night Live, who always wanted, you know, more cowbell. National Water Balloon Day. I think water balloons are fun for, I mean, out there on the driveway, pounding them, splashing, throwing them, and they're not going to hurt anything. You get some water balloons and some silly strings. You've got a staff meeting at Cumulus Knoxville. No, you've got a party is what you've got there. That's and it was on this date. 1782, George Washington created the Order of the Purple Heart, given exclusively to servicemen wounded in combat, the oldest military decoration still in use, and a first award made available to, quote, the common soldier. I don't know if there is such a thing. Common soldier. They were all heroes. In my opinion. Okay. It's amazing. This was on this date, too. Back 1996, that NASA said, yes, there was possible life on Mars 3.6 billion years ago. They got a picture of a Martian with Mitch McConnell when he was just a tank. And, no, I'm kidding. All right, we're doing a live Lenore City Ford. Crazy thing. I look at cars. I look at trucks. We got that Ridgeline out there. That thing's going to sell before the weekend.
15: Yes.
14: They got a cult following. Glenn Wood is here. You doing good?
15: I'm doing great.
14: That's right. You got one. Yeah.
15: Yeah.
14: Jay's got one. He's one of the cult people. No, he's a, but they're trickery, or they're tricky. And earlier this morning, it was a Tacoma right beside it and in a Jeep. I said, that is the bulletproof section of the selection of vehicles. It'll go on or off the road here at Lenore City Ford. $15,000 off a new 2026 F-150. Yep. Great incentives on Expeditions and others. And here we go. Back to school and under $20,000, you got deals for kids who maybe taking a little pressure off mom and dad to drive to school. Mm-hmm. And these are safe little SUVs. There's an Edge at 17.8, I think, and great miles on some of these cars. Glenwood, what you got in your hand?
15: I've got a this is
14: other nicest, than the donut. Go
15: yeah,
14: ahead.
15: I got rid of that. Uh-huh. 16 Jeep Patriot Sport, $59.95, and it's clean as a pin. I mean, it's just
14: wait a minute.
15: We just traded for it.
14: $6,000?
15: Yes.
14: It's a 2016 Jeep Patriot
15: Sport. Yep, it's nice.
14: Clean as a pen.
15: Mm-hmm.
14: For $6,000.
15: Yes.
14: That'd go to school.
15: Yeah, that'll go to school.
14: That'd go to school.
15: Mm-hmm.
14: All right.
15: And we got a 20 Hyundai Palisade SEL all-wheel drive, $19,995.
14: I want to tell you right now, I like the headlights of those cars.
15: I know.
14: They have a great stance. Mm-hmm. And these cars, maybe not necessarily made in America, but they go.
15: Yeah.
14: And they're that's a great value
15: that's
14: on that
15: certified
14: vehicle.
15: Too.
14: That
15: it's
14: is
15: got
14: certified.
15: A warranty.
14: How many miles did you say?
15: It's got 92 on it.
14: Okay.
15: So we certified
14: that's
15: it.
14: Nothing.
15: Mm-hmm.
14: All right, for that car.
15: And then we got a couple really nice, inexpensive trucks. We got a 22 F-150 four-wheel drive that Super Crew, 21.9.
14: Whoa.
15: And
14: that's a great price.
15: Yeah, that's
14: car.
15: A 3.5 EcoBoost.
14: Yeah. Oh, and that EcoBoost basically is a turbocharger.
15: Yes.
14: You hit the loud pedal on it, it'll lay you back.
15: Yeah, well.
14: It'll flat lay you
15: got
14: back,
15: got a lot
14: brother.
15: Of torque.
14: Yes, sir. Yes, sir.
15: And then we have a 23 F-150 crew cab four-wheel drive for $27.9. That's cheap.
14: Oh, yeah. That's
15: certified.
14: Cheap. Yeah. Now, I find my eyes going to the Bronco Raptor that is right out there with that six-cylinder, but it's twin turbos and makes about 418 horsepower. Mm-hmm. You talk about a torque monster. Mm-hmm.
15: That's what I drive.
14: Is that what you're driving now? And next year, the Coyote motor? Or is it year after next? Or next
15: year after next.
14: Year after next, we're putting the Coyote in that.
15: 5 liter.
14: Once those hit the ground, they'll be. That's one of those cars when that Coyote motor, that'll be one of those that it'll be retail plus.
15: Mm-hmm.
14: You know, when those hit the ground, that'll be.
15: Yeah, they're not going to build that many of them.
14: No. That'll be. It'll be like a Shelby Mustang or something like that, which is gone, I take it.
15: Yes.
14: Yeah, well, dang it. All right, but that one out there is. I don't know what color of red it is. It's a maroon.
15: Rapid red.
14: Rapid red? Well, I guarantee it, sucker, rapid.
15: It's rapid.
14: Rapid and rabid. Now, the Mach-E's the power buy. You've got a rally power buy out there. That thing looks fun to drive.
15: It is. And you can actually rally that car, too.
14: Can you? No kidding.
15: Yes.
14: Well,
15: it's ready for the
14: what
15: track.
14: What I see somebody is getting it and running a dragon with. That's what I'm thinking.
15: Yes.
14: And, you know, leaving the Miatas and the others in the dirt up there.
15: Yes.
14: And even maybe some two wheels.
15: Because it's got a lot of torque, a lot of horsepower, and it's all-wheel drive, and it's stuck to the road.
14: How big a gas tank's it got?
15: Is a zero. It's got 300 miles worth of range.
14: You're saying to me it doesn't have a gas tank.
15: Negative.
14: You're saying you do not have to stop at the BP or the Marathon or any other place
15: to
14: put fuel at $4 a gallon in this vehicle?
15: Nope. And we got them starting at $27.9.
14: I know, right? I mean, this is, well.
15: That's $4.69 a month with no money down.
14: Well, here again, this is a vehicle, you know, and you got these as a power buy.
15: Yes.
14: And new, but I don't know. They're a lot more than
15: almost
14: that.
15: Almost 50.
14: Okay. So just about.
15: Half price.
14: Double. Yeah, about double that. And always some great trucks and cars. But Ford is incentivizing right now, and football season as it comes, Ford is going to. They always seem to step up during football season and throw money at you or no interest financing at you. They seem to do that sort of thing.
15: Yep, no payments for 90 days.
14: Okay, that's not a bad. You know, and here again, with kids going back to school and it cost them.
15: Yes.
14: It cost them $800. Now, I mean, I read the national average, and it was $662, and I said, it won't be that much in Tennessee. It's $800 in Tennessee.
15: $800 what?
14: Dollars. A student to go back to school. Stopping.
15: Yes.
14: Oh, I guarantee people are, you know, they're hanging on to a little money because if it's $800 a student.
15: And they got two or three kids.
14: And they got two. Thank you. They got two or three kids. That's a big chunk of their
15: now
14: budget.
15: You're talking some money.
14: Yeah, you are. You're talking with the school fees and they buying their own
15: I didn't,
14: equipment.
15: It's been so long
14: like,
15: for me. I didn't realize it was that much.
14: No, I didn't even know they had school when you were a kid.
15: But yeah.
14: One room schoolhouse. And didn't you write on a shovel?
15: Yeah.
14: With charcoal? Isn't that how you wrote?
15: Yeah, we had a chalkboard and everything.
14: You and Abe Lincoln, you did it that way. All right, Glenwood here at Lenoir City Ford, home of the Power Buy. You got tomorrow and then only three more Saturdays till football season.
15: Mm-hmm. I can't wait.
14: Buddy, I can't either.
15: I know.
14: I'm right there with you.
15: I need the money.
14: always good to see you. Good looking shirt.
15: You too,
14: Ford,
15: brother. Thank
14: for
15: you. I got one coming for you too.
14: Suits me. I like it. All right. That's my favorite color. Free. All right. I love you. Nothing you can do about it. LenoirCityFord.com. You can shop 24/7 there. Real quick, let's do a little bit of stupid news if we got some time. Yeah.

0: All right, a woman on QVC is talking about her hair. And she was talking about how her stylist did a quote-unquote blowout. But she didn't say blowout. She said blow something else. Yes, she said my stylist gave me a blow. Anyway, long story short, you can see it. You just have to Google it. It's on QVC. And I didn't even know QVC existed anymore. I got, you know.
1: Because
0: we got jewelry television here in Knoxville. Sometimes you see people on there, you know. Because they got a big, big, big deal here in Knoxville. And so I don't look at the QVC. I might look at the jewelry television. But then again, I don't. You know, she goes, don't buy me any more jewelry. Don't buy me anything. All right. Ladies and gentlemen, is this cool? Is this cool? You're at a restaurant, a nice restaurant. Your phone rings, and you're right in the middle of ordering your food. You stop and take the call. First of all, Landon has got me so whipped, I got mine on mute about all the time.
1: No, you don't. Not between 6 to 10, you don't.
0: Yes, I do.
1: Yeah, there are several instances where I can prove you have not.
0: Well, I know that, but I'm just saying lately.
1: Lately, you haven't.
0: Thank you. That's all I wanted to know.
1: No, have not had it on.
0: Oh, I have no. Yes, I have. Now, look here. Also, I want you. Here's what you have to do here. This is a politician. She's in New Zealand, but still a politician. She joins a Zoom meeting. Okay? A video meeting. I call it a video meeting. And she's in a public bathroom with her underwear drying in the background. Like I said, let's bring it home. Imagine it's Marsha Blackburn or somebody like that, or the new Maybell. There's your drawers back there. And people are debating about the etiquette of that. And like I said, if she had, you know, here again, if she's away from the house and accidentally winkied in there, you don't want to be spending most of the day with wet drawers. Now, do you, Landon? He didn't answer me. All right, Phil Schultz, News Talk 98.7. Stay here.
2: Closing out the work week with a few afternoon and evening scattered showers and storms, still plenty of dry time and temperatures in the upper 80s. In the WVLT First Alert Weather Center, I'm meteorologist Sydney Sullivan.
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3: Oh, wow. All right, great deals here at Lenoir City Ford. You heard Glenn spouting off a bunch of them. I'm telling you, you go to the website and it'll show you those and the prices. And if the price ain't on there, it's probably too low to list because they try to keep the other dealers from, you know, doing all that. That's just how they work here, man. They're great. Now, I will tell you this. It is going to be a great day. It's going to be hot. It's going to be 87, right? I mean, all through the weekend, 87 to 90. A chance of showers every day. Not a big chance, but there's a chance. Could rain here, not be raining across the street, that sort of thing. Landadone is the best producer in the business. This weekend he's doing what? What are you doing? Anything? Nothing?
4: Taking Smoking Hot Fiancé out for her birthday.
3: That's right. Ooh.
4: So I better be doing something.
3: All righty then. Boy, I tell you what, too. Those ball bins are fun, aren't they? Just in there wrestling around with a bunch of plastic balls, just you and her. How cool is that?
4: You said you weren't going to mention the fact that I was taking her to Chuck E. Cheese. Come on,
3: sorry,
4: man.
3: My bad. I'm so sorry. Yeah. Robin Jaffe in the newsroom. Election results, big day. Paul Noel, big day. Pete Michaels with traffic. Jay Leifert, our engineer here at Lenoir City Ford, also a big fan of Super Troopers because he and Landon were spouting off Super Trooper movie lines earlier, and I felt totally, I felt totally out, man. I mean, I felt excluded, man. I really did.
4: Hate that for you.
3: I'm sure I will get over it.
4: I would hope so. Don't go home and dwell on it all.
3: But I will say this, from what y'all have told me, if I see the original Super Troopers on somewhere, I'll probably watch it.
4: I think you'd dig it.
3: Yeah, from what you guys have told me, I think that, yeah, I'd probably watch it. Have a great weekend, everybody. Have a great weekend, everybody. Monday, what TV theme show would you like to have as your ringtone? I'm leaning toward the old Mission Impossible. Dun, dun, dun, dun, dun, dun, dun, dun, dun. Fendi Bird. Anyway, thinking about that or King of the... Anyway, I want that Monday and another Vol report. Oh, man. I love you. Nothing you can do about it. My name is Phil Williams. Trust in the Lord. Hit it in the fairway. See you Monday.
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15: How are government schools, especially in blue states, especially in blue cities, how are your government-run schools doing? They're a disaster. Again, we pay more per capita per student than any industrialized country in the world. Why do people think that if we give them control, like they are looking for, of every aspect of our lives and universal government income, government jobs, and government guaranteed housing, and government child care, and government grocery stores, why do you have faith? What is their track record? Their schools are a disaster. We know the Social Security lockbox has been raided in spite of promises to the contrary. That means that it is headed towards insolvency. We know that government has failed on multiple fronts.
14: The Sean Hannity Show from coast to coast later today.
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17: Good morning. It is 10 o'clock. Temperatures at 76 degrees with partly cloudy skies in Knoxville. I'm Robin Droffy for News Talk 98.7 WOKI. It was a disappointing July jobs report with 23,000 jobs lost for the month and unemployment dropping to 4.1%. National Economic Council Director Kevin Hassett joining Fox's America's Newsroom to discuss growing concerns about AI taking away jobs.
18: We're seeing that firms that use AI are outperforming the competition and bringing in new jobs because their sales are going up so much. I think in the long run, there's a legitimate concern that AI might make it so that your job or my job is obsolete. And what we're doing at the White House is studying that matter very closely.
17: This comes as employment declined in retail, trade, local government, and education, with a continued upward trend in healthcare jobs. Republican U.S. Senator Marsha Blackburn has won the GOP nomination for Tennessee governor. Blackburn defeating Congressman John Rose and State Representative Monty Fritz in yesterday's primary election. The long-term senator will now advance to the November 3rd general election to succeed term-limited Governor Bill Lee, where she'll face off against Democratic Memphis City Council member Jerry Green. Knox County has elected Betsy Henderson. She's going to be the county's first female mayor, Henderson defeating Bo Hawk with just over 52% of the vote. Republican Joe Schultz is the next mayor of Cobb County after defeating independent Chad Burchett with over 57% of the vote. He tells WVLT his top priorities are rebuilding the county jail that was damaged by Hurricane Helene and attracting higher-paying jobs.
19: It's just pretty simple. I mean, we've got to get some industry in here. We've got to get this jail built. We've got to get the median household income up. And then some more investors will be coming into the county, and that will increase our sales tax base, which is more revenue to where we don't have to raise property taxes here, and that's my main goal.
17: He is proposing a hub-and-spoke jail design. He says it could house about 350 inmates at a cost of $42 to $45 million. Several votes were cast in multiple races across Knox County and Tennessee yesterday. We do have a link to those results on our website, newstalk987.com. President Trump says a deal with Iran could be reached as soon as Tehran says it's in the final stage of talks to reopen the Strait of Hormuz.
20: Iranian officials say they are close to a deal with Oman.

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1: Applies to children born of diplomatic staff working on behalf of another government while in the U.S. The 14th Amendment does not confer automatic citizenship to families of ambassadors, and this new order expands that category to other non-citizen employees.
2: The city of Knoxville says newly installed school zone speed cameras will not be active when students return to school. That's going to be on Monday for Knox County for the 26-27 academic year. Officials say camera installations are continuing as part of the Vision Zero Knoxville Safety Initiative. About 20 school zones are expected to have equipment in place. Before citations are issued, drivers will receive a 30-day warning period. The city is reminding motorists to slow down and stay alert in school zones. Currently, we do have partly sunny skies now. It is 76 degrees in Knoxville. The Yarbrough Show is up next. I'm Robin Jaffe on your station for news and talk in East Tennessee. 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
3: We are keeping the summer-like pattern around as we close out the work week, heading into the weekend, so you'll want to keep that umbrella handy. Fortunately, it's not an all-day washout Friday or Saturday, but these hit-or-miss storms could impact some outdoor plants. Now, closing out the weekend, trending a little bit drier, but we are climbing into the upper 80s near 90. In the WVLT First Alert Weather Center, I'm meteorologist Sydney Sullivan.
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8: 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I am not sophisticated. I am not a man about town. I'm not even Bob Yarbrough. I am Brian Tatum filling in for Bob. He's out there living his best life. It's kind of birthday kind of. He's got all the birthdays. I mean, my daughter's birthday was yesterday, and we're taking her out to dinner. Bob just did a whole thing for his birthday. Yeah. So, I mean, it's that time of year. Those winter babies that are being born in the middle of summer that I know all of the parents loved having, you know, carrying a child during the hot months.
9: Good morning, Brian.
8: Good morning, Jennifer. How are you?
9: I'm doing just fine.
8: You beat me
9: Friday.
8: To it.
9: Oh, wait. Hold on. We got to do a thing. Hold
8: yep,
9: on.
8: Yep.
10: Good morning, American. It's Friday.
8: Yeah, I don't want to
9: get in trouble if we don't.
8: Yeah, I don't want to have the text messages going, where's the Paul Harvey? Uh-huh. Have you had a good week?
9: I have had a great week. Thank you.
8: So one of the things that I'm going to talk about at some point during the show, I've

0: got Tyler and Brittany Wynn, the head coach for the Hardin Valley Hawks, which you can hear for all of their games right here on News Talk 98.7 all season long. And his wife, Brittany, in studio with us for this hour. But is there something that just set you off this week that was a minor inconvenience that you're just going to be determined to not
1: get me started.
0: Let it ruin your weekend?
1: No, really, no. It's been a very calm week, but thanks.
0: Really?
1: Yeah.
0: How about you guys? I mean, with the start of the season, is there a minor inconvenience that's not going to ruin your weekend?
2: Every day.
3: Right? We didn't even make eye contact with each other.
2: No eye contact, right?
0: Each other.
3: Yeah, right.
0: Well, thank you guys for coming in today. And like I said, we do have all of the Hardin Valley games right here on Fridays and Thursdays, because we have two Thursday games this season that you'll be able to listen to right here on the News and Talk of East Tennessee. Oh,
1: look who's back there.
0: Well, she was bending down. I couldn't see her. Robin, good morning. I'm sorry. I didn't see you in the studio.
4: Not feeling the love, Brian.
0: I'm sorry. I mean,
4: how you doing?
0: How can I miss that beautiful mane of locks back there?
1: The best hair on the planet.
0: She really does. I mean, if you guys can't see her over there, I mean, she has the curls and, I mean.
1: She's one of those lucky ones.
3: Fairer than me and you.
1: Yeah, fair and way better
2: He's
1: than
2: He's not
1: y'all,
2: talking about
1: sure.
2: me. Not me.
0: Robin, did you have a good week this week?
4: Just busy. It's always busy, though.
0: Has there been a minor inconvenience that you're just not going to let ruin your weekend?
4: Probably several, so I'm just not letting them bother me. So
1: we don't talk about those
4: exactly.
1: things.
4: Exactly. We just move on.
1: We pretend they're not happening.
4: Exactly. Yeah, just move on.
0: Just move on. All right. Well, just fine. Tyler, with the games that we've got coming up, what you got on the roster right now? For we've got a scrimmage coming up tonight down in Sweetwater, so tell me a little bit about it.
3: Yeah, so tonight we get to go down to Sweetwater. Great opportunity to test our guys out against Sweetwater. We also are going to go second half against Walker Valley, so we'll get a half against Sweetwater and a half against Walker Valley. We went against Walker Valley actually in the spring. So just a good test for us to see, hey, how much have we improved? What do we still need to fill some voids? I think, you know, you talk about minor inconveniences. The scrimmages can be that, because I think about right now we're getting ready. Like, we want to play. The kids want to play a game. They want a full-fledged, you know, 48 minutes, four quarters, and let's see where we're at. But, you know, I think these scrimmages are great opportunities for us to get some guys in, throw guys in different situations, put ourselves kind of behind the eight ball. Like, we'll do some things, you know, intentionally to see how our guys react to a situation, and, you know, just to get a test for these guys before the season actually does kick off. So tonight we're down at Sweetwater starting at 6, and we'll have them the first half, and we'll have Walker Valley the second half, and that should give us a little bit better gauge of where we're at as a program and what we need to do moving forward.
0: And if you want to watch some football, just drive on down, short drive down there to Sweetwater to see them and support the Hawks out there. With scrimmages, and you said that it's that minor inconvenience, you know, a lot of times you want to see the boys going as hard as they can when they're out there, but at the same time, you want to be mindful of injuries.
3: Yeah, absolutely.
0: So what do you do to try to find that middle ground there for scrimmages?
3: It's so tough. I think that's one of the biggest challenges in coaching is, you know, how do you get your guys to go hard, and how do you protect them and keep them safe at the same time? And I think the number one thing you have to do is prepare them in the off season, right? So, like, getting after it in the weight room and, you know, putting a little bit of weight on, putting a little bit of strength allows them to take a little bit more of a beating. And then we got to do some things in season to take care of them. You know, it's not like we're banging every day at practice and taking guys to the floor every day. A lot of thud tempo, a lot of shorts and shoulder pads. And, I mean, yesterday we went shorts and T-shirts because I've got a group of guys who have bought into what we're doing. I got to take care of them too. So that's part of the thing. And then, you know, we go into the scrimmage and we're not going to – I mean, some of our guys will see, you know, 24 snaps and others might see 15 snaps. You know, we just got to kind of rep manage and look at what we got to try to make sure we've got the best product moving forward.
0: When you're looking at who's going to be a starter and who's not, what are you looking for?
3: the number one thing for me, I say the number one, there's kind of three parts of it. First off is their knowledge of the scheme. And so for us, we've had some kids who have been in the system now for 3 years. So, knowledge of the scheme is a big one. Effort is second, in that, you know, if you don't know what you're doing, but you're trying really hard, you know, you're playing really, really hard. You know, we might be able to find a place for you, but if you know what you're doing and you're playing really, really hard, all right, that's going to get you there. And then the last thing is their attitude. So those are kind of non-negotiables. You got to know the scheme, play with great effort, and then have the right attitude about team first and, you know, just represent our core values. We talked about it 100 times, resilient, invested, selfless effort. Those are the things. So
0: Rise.
3: Yep.
0: It's on all of your jerseys and all of your shirts. And
3: it's everywhere. We try to get it in front of the kids as many times as we can. It's one of those things, you know, we talk about, you know, your culture's fitting when the kids kind of mock it a little bit. And I'm okay with that. You know, our kids are like, Rise, that's what we do. You know, and I'm all right with that because that means at least it's hitting home somewhere. So those are things we look at, though. And, you know, we want to give guys opportunities, but we've got a pretty seasoned group where we've got 10 kids returning on the offensive side from last year. So, you know, that a lot of times what you've done in the past is going to be the difference between starting and not starting. So
0: we're going to get a break here, but when we come back, we'll have more with Tyler and Brittany, and, you know, want to ask, you know, what you're looking at or what you're playing music wise in the locker room.
3: Okay.
0: On that. Also NIL in high school and more with Tyler and Brittany Wynn right here on the Yarbrough Show on News Talk 98.7, the news and talk of East Tennessee.
5: Closing out the work week with a few afternoon and evening scattered showers and storms, still plenty of dry time and temperatures in the upper 80s. In the WVLT First Alert Weather Center, I'm meteorologist Sydney Sullivan.
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13: This is Halloran. 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
0: 10:19 on the Yarbrough Show. Brian Tatum filling in for... What does Phil call him? The... what is it he's calling him now? Yarber?
1: You never know with Phil what he calls him. He probably changes every week.
0: It's instead of Yarbro, he's calling him Marbro.
1: Marbro?
0: Yeah. For the Yarbro points.
1: I see.
0: That's coming from an old school smoker. So just... We've got Tyler and Brittany Wynn in studio with us talking about Hardin Valley football, which you can hear all of their games right here on News Talk 98.7 on Friday and a couple of Thursdays. Bearden and Farragut are the Thursday games, right?
3: Yeah, two rivalry Thursday games. That first one at Bearden and then
0: Farragut at home.
1: Yeah. I'm a Farragut alumni. We always loved that rivalry between the two schools. Yeah, it was really fun.
2: We won't hold it against you.
1: That's okay. Hey, listen, it was a million years ago.
0: Well,
1: all good.
0: I mean, the funny thing, and I've brought this up several times, I'm a Bearden alumni.
1: Are you?
0: And so, you know.
2: We won't hold that against you.
0: So being the person that does the stuff for the stadium, for the Hawks, and for color and sidelines on the radio, for Hardin Valley, it's hard for me to root for Hardin Valley when we play Bearden, but I pull through.
1: Just so, doing the job.
0: Both of my kids went through the program, so I have to root for them.
1: It's hard to believe it's here already. There was some football on last night, and I was like, is it time already?
3: Yep.
1: It is. Yep. Yeah, of course, it's always football in your lives, isn't it? It's
3: constant. Absolutely. It's one of those, I was flipping through and saw something last night, and I'm like, oh man, do you know how good that feels to see football on your TV.
0: The Hall of Fame game was last night.
1: Yeah, that's what it was.
0: Yeah, the Hall of Fame game was last night.
1: What day is it? Yeah, it's time.
0: And what Hall of Famer won?
1: Yeah, don't ask me that. I flipped it over. But.
0: First game coming up is Carnes on the 21st.
3: Yep.
0: And how are you feeling about that one?
3: I mean, we're excited to play them again. I think, you know, the first year when we got here, they knocked us out. And last year, our kids responded really well. We're excited going into it again. We feel pretty good about it. But I know that they're going to be a much improved team. You know, Lee does a really good job with those guys, and you know, it'll be a good test for us early to see, you know, where we're at and where they are. So just excited to play somebody different and play them for real. So.
0: What is the game that you are most looking forward to?
3: Oh man, you know the answer is the next game, right? Like, that's the answer I'm supposed to give you.
0: But what's the real answer?
3: honestly, I think the Farragut game is one that I've got circled. The West Ridge game, those are two that if everything was stripped away, those are two games that are really highlighted for me. You know, West Ridge, but one because we got beat by them last year, and honestly, I felt like as a coaching staff, we could have done more to put our kids in situations to be in a better spot to win that game. So that's one. And then Farragut's the other one. Just because
0: The Battle of Campbell Station.
3: Yeah, and there's a glassiness in our kids' eyes when I looked at them last year, like, you know, after the game where we fought our tail off and Farragut got the best of us. They've done it the past 2 years. And, you know, when I first got here, I had a guy sit in my office across from me and tell me that Hardin Valley would never be where Bearden or Farragut are at. And I wrote it down right then. I was like, all right, I'm putting this one in my
1: year.
3: I'm putting this one in my journal, right? So, you know, the first year, both of them knocked us off. Last year, we split with them. This year, I want to knock both of them off because that gets us to 500 in 3 years, and we're all on the same page. So that's kind of one of my goals, you know, that stay hidden in a filing cabinet in my office. But if we can get it to 500 by beating both of them this year, that would be huge.
0: Brittany, what about you? What are the games you're looking forward to? All the home games?
2: Yeah, literally.
3: She got her outfits already picked out. She's
0: yeah, I noticed on social media you're starting to post some of the outfits and everything.
2: Yes, not all of them because some of them are secret.
3: Oh,
2: no, it's funny because that is, I always say on Friday nights, the only thing I can control is my outfit. And so I definitely focus on that. It just is how I do things as a head coach's wife. Games, probably Farragut, definitely, just because I know how bad our boys want it. But also Carnes, I think that's a game that is always something to look forward to just because of the trophy and the, you know, we're just close in that area. So, I don't know, I think those are my two games. But really all of them, I want to beat them all.
3: Yeah, me too.
0: So did they keep the Oak Ridge trophy? Because there used to be a trophy with the Oak Ridge game in Hardin Valley.
3: Yeah, Oak Ridge has it right now.
0: Yeah?
3: Yeah.
2: I didn't even know that.
3: They got it. So that's another one, you know, that's another big rivalry. That's the great thing about, you know, where we're at is we've got Carnes right down the street. We've got Farragut right down the road. Bearden's right there. You know, Oak Ridge, again, right down the street. So I love the fact that we have rivalries with people who are, you know, you could live across the street from somebody and, you know, they're a rival. So I think that's really cool. That's a new thing for me, just because I was born out in the country and like lived out in the sticks, right? So we never came in touch with the people that we were going to play except on Friday nights. But, you know, here, especially in West Knoxville, you see, you know, you could be going out to eat and you see somebody two tables over from a rivalry school. And I think that's just a neat thing for both your community and for theirs. So there's some real rivalry there. And I think that's a fun piece of it.
0: Well, for the last two seasons, we're coming up on third season here, Brittany, how have you handled criticism being the head coach's wife in the stands? Because, I mean, there's a lot of times where the fans get heated out there and they may not realize that they're sitting next to you, but
2: usually, you know, don't.
0: How do you handle that?
2: You know, people say, oh, it's just part of the job. On one hand, absolutely, it is part of the job. However, we are human and we are more than just, you know, coach and Mrs. Coach. We have family. We have kids sitting with us that's their dad. That's my husband. He sacrifices a lot. As far as how I deal with it, if it gets to, I never respond. That never ends well. So I always just try to ignore. If you see me walk down to the field, it's gotten a little heated in the stands. And so I walk down to the field. I stand on the field. I take my kids. You know, we've been in some pretty tough situations where we've actually had fans surround us, me and my kids, in the stands.
3: Not a Hardin Valley.
2: Yelling for Tyler to be fired. And that's hard because, you know, that's we see the behind the scenes and he's the best to us and our kids don't get it. And, you know, it takes a lot of being silent. You know,
0: if you could say something to the fans to try to get them to understand that, what would you say to them?
2: I don't think they would ever understand. To be completely honest, I don't think nothing that I can say would ever get that point. I mean, we're human. We're human. We are people too. That's the biggest thing. But I don't think you'll ever get them to understand what this life really is like.
3: I think you know, you're trying to get people who are on a completely different page. It's like a completely different planet to try to see it the same. That's just not going to happen. So, mm-mm. But I always try. You know, my dad was a coach, so I grew up in it. And so for me, I guess I'm probably a little bit tougher to it because I've seen it before. But I think it's way harder on the wives than it is on the coaches.
2: Well, we're more accessible because absolutely. You can't always get to the head coach because he's on the field, but the wives are in the stands.
0: And oh, but they yell very
2: they
0: well.
2: They yell
0: oh,
2: very yeah. loud. Very loud.
0: We've sure heard you, some of them.
3: Make yeah. sure you hear me. But I always try to think of, like, dude, when they're acting a fool in the stands, that's them at their worst, right? That's them at their absolute worst. And I don't want to judge them by their worst just because I don't want to be judged by my worst, right? Like, there are times where I'm not where I should be, or I'm not saying things I should say, or I'm not behaving the way I'd like to be presented. So, you know what? Have at it, man. You're a fan. Go be a fan and talk stupid for a little while. But
2: remember that our livelihood is their Friday night entertainment. So we definitely want to win more than anybody in the stands, because mm-hmm. if not, as Tyler likes to tell people, we will be packing boxes.
3: Yeah, I'm the one packing boxes, not you. I ain't trying to lose. Come on. Yeah.
1: So. I will say, as a parent now, my son was in baseball, so it was a little bit different. But I will say, I think the majority of people, you know, are just supportive, right? And, yep. and I hope, mm-hmm. you know, I hope absolutely. You know that. And I can't imagine having the thick skin that you have. But as a parent, I'll sit there and I'll hear somebody do something like that. I'm like, you have no idea absolutely. How hard this is. Yeah.
3: Absolutely.
1: Keep well, there's yap definitely shut been, and positive.
2: There's
1: right?
2: definitely cheer. Been games. I have literally went home. I've been fine the whole game and I just keep it in. And I go home, I close the door and I have boohoo cried. Because
1: oh.
2: it's like, they're so, people are so mean.
1: See?
2: But, yeah. And then Tyler's like, oh, they don't know. I'm like, listen,
1: you can't say it, but I can. Y'all out there, stop that. Okay, stop that. They're just working hard like everybody else.
2: Absolutely.
1: Well, we need to support everyone.
3: Well, you know, they talk about there being a coaching shortage and a teacher shortage.
2: Mm-hmm.
3: And you ask coaches all the time, you ask teachers all the time, you know, what's the hardest part of the job? It's dealing with parents.
2: Mm-hmm.
3: So, you know, being a parent, I got kids of my own. My kids are involved in athletics, and it's tough, right? Like, it ain't easy. For it sure. ain't always easy. You know, when you feel like you know more, or you feel like they're sure. put in a bad situation. But I always try to think, like, look, they're doing something. Coaches are doing something. Teachers are doing something. And you know what? Maybe the sport issue isn't what I want it to be, but hopefully they're learning something in life that'll
1: right.
3: help them for the long term. You
2: it's
3: know,
2: all it's more than just a game.
1: Picture.
3: Exactly.
1: Yeah.
3: So, you know, I try to not get in my feelings about it, but
2: you know, but you do sometimes.
3: Yeah, I was gonna say
1: it's not real. That's where you're being human.
3: Yeah,
2: let's be real.
3: It's not easy. So,
1: yeah.
3: But I think the, you know, for the most part, you hit on it, but most of the time.
1: Mm-hmm.
3: Most of the time, people are on board, and you know they are rowing in the same direction. And you'll have a pocket of one or two, but those one or two can be really loud.
1: I wish I had like a buzzer thing, you know, this little shot collar. So when they do things like that, you'd be like,
2: yes.
0: I have been coaching for 20 plus years on that for baseball, football, and swimming, and. You can never please everyone. So you just have to try to please as much as you can and work on it as a coach and go from there.
3: Yep.
0: You know, granted, I haven't done anything with Tyler's group at Hardin Valley, but the previous coaches I did. So maybe that was probably the problem. Maybe that's why you're winning. We're going to get a quick break and we'll have more with Tyler and Brittany on the Yarbrough Show right here on News Talk 98.7, the news and talk of East Tennessee.
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0: Ten thirty-six on the Yarbrough Show. Brian Tatum with... I mean, would you be considered the best in the business? Because Landon tries to take that title on a regular basis.
1: No. I would never say something like that.
0: Well, you know, Jennifer.
1: But you can say it.
0: Jennifer has done so much, and she has been in this building for a really long time and outside of this building. And, you know, very proud of all the things that she has accomplished.
1: Thank you.
0: In and out of this building, so.
1: Thanks. You as well, sir.
0: We have Brittany and Tyler Wynn, the married coaches. You know, we should do that. Mm-hmm. We should set just to put the two of you as co-head coaches.
2: Mm. No, I don't want that
3: to happen. She's the head coach of our family. I'm the head coach of our team.
0: Well, we have the boss and the head coach.
3: That's true.
0: How's that?
2: Right. That's true. That sounds better. Yeah. That sounds better. I'm the primary parent. I said that the other day. I made a decision. I was like, Tyler's not around. I'm the primary parent. Sounds great to me.
3: Secondary parent. Okay. Yep. I get it.
0: Well, we talked about the fans in the stands and how you're dealing with that and everything. But, you know, Brittany, I see on a regular basis on the posts and everything that you do on social media, and you're very vocal on how you feel about the being a coach's wife. How do you deal with the long hours that you have to see him and the struggles you see him going through?
2: I wasn't always great. This is now 17 years in. This is 11 as like a head coaching family. They're two different roles. I feel like a head coaching role and an assistant coaching role. They're very different roles. Being a head coach's wife takes a lot of being quiet, but it also takes sometimes saying, hey, I think you need to think about this a little more. It's the long hours. We are at the field so much, and I learned early on that if we didn't go to the field, we would never see Tyler. And I started to resent it a little bit, and then I was like, okay, let's flip the script here, and we're just going to go to him. We're going to be more involved. I'm going to make sure our kids see their dad. I get to see Tyler, however that looks. And that looks like us being very involved. And any place that he's went, he's always been very clear, like, hey, if my family can't come around, like, you got to understand that if you hire me, you're basically hiring my family. You're going to see them all the time. And that's been a game changer. We're Our kids don't love it. Sometimes they're not there as much anymore just because they're so busy with sports and all that stuff. Dax is always with me, but we go to the field and we're involved and we do things right alongside Tyler. Sometimes it may be an inconvenience to him because we kind of get in the way, but you know, that's how we do it. As far as the pressure of what I see him go through, sometimes he has to bring me down sometimes because I can get a little frustrated. Like, you know, the phone never stops ringing. I envy the people who talk to my husband more than I do because it is, you know, shout out to all of them. But, you know, it's part of it. And I just, you know, I can either get on board with it or I can be completely miserable. And I'm just not willing to be miserable. So I kind of jump in and sometimes I think I overstep. And then sometimes I know my place is just to listen. You know, it's a balance.
0: Tyler, how do you balance it?
3: You know, I think, all right, so first off, let me make sure to say this, and let me say it on air in front of everybody. My wife is a asset. She is a tremendous asset to me, to our program. I mean, of course, to our family. She handles everything. And we've talked before, Brittany and I, we have this conversation with, you know, our staff and our coaches' wives. You're either an asset or a liability, right? You're either helping things or you're holding back one way or the other. And, you know, I think Brittany does an unbelievable job of being involved in what we do. And I think part of my role as a head coach is to set an example for our guys. And I'm not always perfect. I'm not always going to be right. But at least they get a chance to see, you know, what a husband looks like, what a dad looks like, what a father looks like. You know, and I try to, we don't shy away from that. Like, I want them to see that. And, you know, I want my family to be involved and I want them to understand that when you've got a true life partner with you, you know, they're jumping in with everything that you're doing. So I think it's important for them to see that. You know, as far as managing my time, I probably do a poor job, to be honest. Like, I'm not.
2: Not always.
1: Does anyone really do a good job at it, though?
3: Right.
2: The balance is a constant. Right?
0: Brittany and I were talking about how many unread messages you have on
2: the
0: phone.
2: Oh, bless.
3: Oh, yeah.
2: And how many people text me or have me in a group text with Tyler just so that I know to be on top of Tyler about something going
3: well,
2: on?
3: Well, I'll say this. You know, I've been a head coach now for a decade, whatever. Well, when I first started, I was 26 years old. I got my first head coaching job as a 26 year old. I wasn't ready,
2: baby.
3: But we were living in Metro Atlanta. Like, and it was a community that wanted to be involved and very much were so. And I was answering every email, every text message, every phone call, and there came a point where I had to really look at myself and say, you know what, if it's not about the best interest of the program, you got to put it behind a little bit. And so I've learned to either delegate stuff or to move it on down my list where, you know what, I'm sorry, I do have 297 text messages I haven't opened yet, but some of them I can see what you're saying and I'm sorry. I'm gonna have to get to you when I can get to you.
2: And then it comes to me.
3: Yeah.
0: And there's the asset. She's the asset exactly. Of making
2: and,
0: sure that.
2: And I become a secretary. And let us if I can answer too.
3: It's not a. I tell our players this all the time. You know, it's not that I care less about you. It's that I care more about the team. Just, and that's kind of where we're at. Sometimes you gotta got to put your priorities in place and be like, listen.
1: You have to look at the big picture, too. Yeah, you know, like that's hard to balance.
3: You cannot.
2: Especially with a big program. Mm-hmm.
3: And you can't make yourself just readily available to anything at any time, because then you're taking away from what matters the most. And so I've gotten a lot better about, you know, manage it. And sometimes I declare text message bankruptcy and delete them all. Cool. Let's keep it moving. And I'm sorry, I never saw it.
2: And then again, it comes to me. And I sent your husband a message 3 weeks ago, and I'm adding you to this text now just so that Tyler sees it.
3: But I think, you know, having Brittany, like, really, she does a tremendous amount for me. And then you guys surround yourself with really good coaches. And that's one of the things I've been very fortunate about, especially at Harden Valley. Had some guys who I coached with before, guys who I coached against before, and then just a great group of guys that were already here that we've kind of built the staff from. And I trust every one of them, and every one of them does a really good job. And I can hand things off to them and really trust them to roll with it. And I'm not having to turn around and look over my shoulder at all times. And I'm not worried about guys drilling holes in the boat. I think we're all rowing in the same direction. So, you know, that always lessens your workload, right? And, you know, we do some things that are probably a little bit untraditional. I mean, we go in the spring. I want to be a dad. I want to be there. I want to watch my son play baseball. And, you know, my daughter plays volleyball, and I want to be there as much for that stuff as I can. So, in spring, we practice at 5:30 in the morning. You know, we go 5:30 bright and early. But when the school day ends, I tell my coaches, like, hey, man, go be a dad. Like, go to your son's track practice, baseball practice, whatever. Take your wife out and go eat Mexican on a Wednesday night, whatever it is. But that's one way we give that time back. And then we practice 2 days a week during the season at 5:45 in the morning. We go on Wednesday morning and on Thursdays, so that, you know, our Wednesday afternoons are free and our Thursday afternoons are free. But that means we got to front load a lot of stuff. So, like, our Sundays are pretty dang long, which may not look the same as other places, but it's been really good for us. And I think it allows me to have the balance that I need, and our coaches to have the balance that they need to still be dad and still be husband.
0: Awesome. We're going to get a quick break here and be back. We're going to talk about the NIL, I promise, on high school stuff. But I also, 20 plus years of coaching for me, I've got some interesting things that I have been told by players and parents. I want to know what's that one wacky thing that you've been told by a player or a parent right here on News Talk 98.7, the news and talk of East Tennessee.
4: Well, you'll want to keep the umbrella handy, especially heading on into the afternoon and evening, as we are tracking another round of scattered showers and storms. Rinse and repeat heading on into the start of the weekend, but the good news is Sunday is trending a little bit drier. Still may come across a few showers, but highs will be approaching that 90-degree mark. In the WVLT for Solar Weather Center, I'm meteorologist Sydney Sullivan.
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0: 48 on News Talk 98.7, the news and talk of East Tennessee. Final segment here with Tyler and Brittany Wynn. And I mentioned before the break, and again, I want to talk about some of the NIL stuff that you're seeing, but what's that story? What's the story that you've had that's just off the wall that you've had a parent or a player that said something to you?
1: Oh, I wish I could write them all down. We've talked before about writing a book of all the stuff. Some of it, like, I've probably forgotten over time. I actually have an email, like, a box in my emails that
0: he didn't
1: folder.
0: Delete.
1: Yeah,
2: exactly.
1: I'll pull them all over. I'll write them down. But, you know, one of the things I was told at one point was, I had a parent sit across from me and say, you know, Coach, I've seen where you coached before, and it seemed like the communities that you were in, football was really a ticket out for those players and blah, blah, blah. Well, this just isn't that kind of community here. It's just something, we do. It's not who we are. I had a parent tell me that at one point, and
0: why are you playing football?
1: I looked over and I was like, well, I'm sorry. It's a lot of who I am and what I believe. And I think it teaches a lot about life. So, that's one of those just crazy things. You would not believe some of the things. I've had parents ask if they could call plays.
2: sure, yeah.
0: I'm going to text you the play the next one.
1: I have had...
0: I'm going to use that one. I'm going to be in the press box. Hey, Coach, run this one.
1: Yeah, please. Yeah, come on. I've had players who, their parents... You know, one of the things that we changed probably... When I first started coaching to now is I never have a parent meeting without the kid present because the kids know, and most of the time they know
0: their parents are crazy.
1: I'm not saying that.
2: We're on air, Brian.
1: But they know why they're not in the game. You know, they know that. You know what? Jimmy's just a lot better than I am, and. He whips my tail at practice every day, which is why I'm not playing. But, sometimes moms and dads don't see that. And so it's important, I think, that the kid's in the room with them because the kid can look at them and be like, sorry, you're just kind of crazy. Like, and I'm not saying, parents are crazy, but,
0: parents are crazy.
1: If the sole purpose of them playing a sport is about getting on the field and game time, then we're missing the boat. Like, dude, this is a small segment of your life. Football is here and it's gone. But the lessons that you learn of teamwork, discipline, accountability, resiliency, investment, selflessness, effort, those are things that you're going to take away from this game.
2: It's more than just a game.
1: Yeah.
0: And it's more than the win-loss.
1: It is. Absolutely. And if we lose sight of that, which we know we have, right? We know we have. As a society, we know we have. But if we don't have some people that are still standing for those things, then there's no real purpose in sport. You know, just, all right, if it's all about this, then it's really all about yourself anyway. So I think that's, a big takeaway for me has just been we've got to choose to focus on some core values and not to focus on results or playing time or whatever it is. But I ask my kids, like, and Brittany can attest to this. We have three things that if my daughter's playing volleyball, my son's playing football, baseball, running track, cross country, whatever. And my youngest son, I ask him when he goes to school, when he goes to Sunday school class, all right, I ask them to be three things, be tough, be focused, be selfless. And when they come out, how are you tough? How are you focused? How are you selfless? My son's a good player. My daughter's a good volleyball player. We ain't talking about touchdowns. We ain't talking about tackles. We ain't talking about aces. We're not talking about digs. What we talk about is how are you tough? How are you focused? How are you selfless? Those are the things we stand for as a family. And I think that as long as we keep those as the core values of our family,
2: it keeps the focus in check.
1: We're going to be all right, right? And I think so many times as a society, we lose focus on what really should matter.
0: Well, and I've promoted the NIL stuff, so I want to get your...
3: I
0: have to do it, so There's multiple players in the East Tennessee area that we've seen getting NIL deals in high school. Mm-hmm. What are your thoughts on it?
1: I think that the players, you know,
0: Brittany's shaking her head.
1: It's so hard when everybody's not on an equal playing field, right? Like if somebody wanted to come in and give every program $50,000 and y'all do with what you want to do with this $50,000 to promote NIL and push stuff, cool. All right. But if you got one program that's sitting on $150,000, you got another program that is scratching the bottom of the barrel, at some point there's going to be a separation. And I think that just like in NCAA, until you have kind of a baseline that everybody can apply to, somebody's going to get a disservice because we're judged by our product, but your product can be improved if
0: the more money that's flowing into it, the better the product can be.
1: You have the finances to do it, it can be a little bit different.
0: We've got a question here from Mike. Mike, good morning. What you got for Tyler?
3: Hey guys. Love talking football. Love it's football season. I love football. My kids played. I had one child that was very good, and I had a couple that loved football, and they didn't. They worked hard, and they didn't get to play as much as my talent has done. Now, here's my question. In high school, the team that they were on, I'll tell you the team. It was Central High School, but this was many years ago. But they all played, they all practiced. But they didn't get to see hardly any playing time. Here's my issue with that. I understand you got your best players out there. You're trying to win a game. Plus, yeah, I know you're teaching them all this other stuff. But these guys that show up and practice and work hard, they deserve a chance to get on the field. But if the game's, if it's a close game, I understand that. But my son, talented.
1: Yeah.
3: He played both sides of the ball.
4: Hey, sir, you've got about 10 seconds. Go ahead and ask your question. Okay, thank you.
3: Okay, sure. The thing is, those other guys, you build depth by getting these other guys in. If the game's out of reach, you got to get those younger players in, and maybe even the less talented to give those older guys a break, and you're going to develop a better team that way.
1: Well, I'll say
3: what do you think about that?
0: Hold on, Tyler. If you guys can stay after the news, we'll come back with you and have you answer that question, Mike. Yep. We'll have Tyler come on the break, and we'll get that answered for you and get that taken care of. We're going to get a quick break and do the news at the top of the hour here, and we'll have Tyler answer that question after the news on News Talk 98.7, the news and talk of East Tennessee.
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14: Good morning. It is 11 o'clock. Temperature is at 78 degrees. Partly cloudy skies in Knoxville. I'm Robin Jaffe for News Talk 98.7 WOKI. New details have been released in the investigation that led to Knoxville Police Chief Paul Noel's one-month suspension without pay. An independent report found Noel exchanged inappropriate text messages with subordinate officer Jasmine Reed, but investigators found no evidence of a physical relationship, coercion, or illegal conduct. Noel made a statement during a press conference yesterday about the suspension.
15: An apology alone will not restore the trust that has been damaged. Trust must be earned through accountability and sustained over time. I understand that, and I'm committed to doing the work necessary to regain that trust.
14: Assistant Chief David Powell will lead the department while Noel is out through September 6th. Knox County has elected Betsy Henderson, who will be the county's first female mayor. She defeated Bo Hawk with just over 52% of the vote. The former Knox County School Board member says her priorities include avoiding a property tax increase, reviewing county spending, and improving roads and managing growth. She tells our news partner WVLT there's only a few days to celebrate the win before it's time to get down to business.
16: The turnaround time is we get sworn in on September 1st. So we have basically 3 weeks, and I'm going to be ready to govern on day one. So we are hitting the ground running on Monday, working with Glenn's team, transitioning our team in, and so I'm really excited to get started and get to work.
14: An incumbent GOP congressman backed by President Trump loses his primary race.
17: Two-term Republican Tennessee Congressman Andy Ogles, endorsed by President Trump, will not be nominated for a new term. Ogles lost the GOP primary for Tennessee's 5th Congressional District. Republican voters picked Charlie Hatcher, Tennessee's former agriculture commissioner and state veterinarian, who received the backing of Republican Governor Bill Lee. Hatcher still insists he is a pro-Trump Republican. Ogles, a member of the more conservative Freedom Caucus, has also been the source of controversies regarding campaign finance reporting. Hatcher will now face Democratic nominee Chas Mulder, the mayor of Columbia, Tennessee. Eben Brown, Fox News.
14: We have all your election results. There's a link to that on our website, newstalk987.com. A Windy City funeral home is now considered a hazmat scene after dozens of bodies were found in deplorable conditions.
18: The remains of 50 people discovered during a license inspection of South Chicago Chapel, where investigators say multiple bodies were kept unrefrigerated in various states of decomposition and a gruesome scene. This woman lives next door.
19: It was always like maybe like a few days, like you'd always smell it. Like it was constant. It was always something weird.
18: The state now deeming the funeral home a danger to public safety. For now, the funeral director, Johanna Morgan's license is temporarily suspended as the remains are off to the Cook County Medical Examiner's Office. Also amid complaints of loved ones' remains that have gone missing. No word yet if any charges will be filed in this case. In Chicago, Jeff Manasso, Fox News.
14: Back to school season is underway across East Tennessee. Several schools already back in the classroom. Knox County schools start back Monday for a half day of instruction. The University of Tennessee Knoxville starts back on August 17th. We have the list on our website, newstalk987.com. Drivers in Knoxville should prepare for major traffic impacts this weekend. TDOT is closing southbound James White Parkway for bridge repairs. That closure begins at 7 o'clock tonight. It continues through 6 a.m. Monday. Several key ramps connecting James White Parkway, I-40, and I-275 will also be closed. This work marks four consecutive weekends of scheduled closures. The NYPD is warning seniors about an investment scam involving gold.
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1: It's not an all-day washout Friday or Saturday, but these hit-or-miss storms could impact some outdoor plants. Now, closing out the weekend, trending a little bit drier, but we are climbing into the upper 80s near 90. In the WVLT First Alert Weather Center, I'm meteorologist Sydney Sullivan.

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6: 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No, I mean, I, Michael, I hope that you enjoy the show as much as you can, and you know, we can't please everyone all of the time, but I'm sure you'll enjoy our next topic after we get done here. But before we went into the break, we had another Michael call in and ask for your view on the players that are putting in the hard work and why they are not allowed to play on that. So what's your answer? Well, I wanted you to have more than 10 seconds.
7: No, I think that's great. I think it's a good question, too. You know, my kids working their tail off, and they're doing everything in practice, and they did everything all summer, and now they're not getting to play. You know, why should they do that? Why? All right. Well, you know, I think that, you know, if we, again, and I would tell any kid this, I'd tell my own kids this, if we're basing your value solely in your game playing time, then we're missing the point. So I think you got to look at opportunities, and, you know, we can say opportunities in game, but I think your opportunities are in practice, and you should get those opportunities in practice to improve, to show skill, and to develop. And then when opportunities allow in a game, you know, we want to get you out there. And I think, you know, the one thing that parents miss, I'm a parent too. I got kids. My kids want to be the superstar at everything as well. You know, I think that a lot of times we miss the point that as a parent, you're worried about one. Okay. And if there's 100 guys on the roster, the coaches are worried about 100. And so, you know, I want my one kid to get in and I want them to see playing time. Well, I got 100 guys on the roster, and I'd want to play every one of them every chance I could. And, you know, as a staff, we try to find ways to get guys in, but I'm gonna be quite frank. You know, I want to put your kid in a chance where they're gonna have a chance to succeed. I don't want to put them in a spot where I'm trying to hide them. And you know, that's the caveat. That's the game that you have to play as a coach is how can I get this kid in and then be successful

0: says, how can I get them in and put them in a very bad spot where they're not ready, they're not prepared, they're going to get embarrassed, they already are sitting the bench and now they feel embarrassed, they want to be that much farther down? No. I want your kid to be successful, and I care about them as a whole, so I'm going to put them in a position where they can have that opportunity to succeed. I'm not going to put them out there in a situation where I feel like they're most likely to fail. And, you know, I've heard it before where I've had parents tell me, you know, we're losing with the ones out there, and how come my son ain't out there? Because your son's getting beat by the ones who are getting beat by them. So, you know, I think you have to play the game and give them opportunities where you can, but most of the opportunities are going to come in practice, and you get a chance to show your skill there. And then when it does happen in a game, which it should, and listen, I want to try to get every kid in every single game.
1: Well, and that's JV games. That's part of what JV games are for.
0: Yeah, you've got development, ninth grade games, JV games. And then when you have opportunities in a varsity game to get guys opportunities, you try to get those opportunities. But if we place their value in playing time, we're missing it. We're missing it. It ain't about that. And we're doing a disservice to the team as a whole. When it's all about, you know, I got to get this kid in or I got to get that kid in. Like, hey, it's about everybody being successful.
2: Well, in high school, it's a different level too. It's not your developmental part most of the time is in the younger sports. It's in the youth league. That's when you're developing, and high school is it's a different level.
0: Yeah.
2: So you have to make decisions differently.
0: Absolutely. And you know, we're representing our school. We're representing our community. We want to put the best product out there that we possibly can. If your kid's standing for the things that we're standing for and they're standing on our sideline, you know what? That kid's resilient. They're invested. They're selfless. They're showing great effort. That's who we are. It's not a touchdown thing. It's not a stat thing. If a kid is walking around with a Harden Valley football T-shirt on, they're just as valuable to me and to our staff and to our team as the guy who scores the touchdown. His name gets mentioned over the intercom.
2: It's representing something greater.
0: Yeah, like we're all in this. And I think that when we miss it, where we focus solely on, you know, playing time or touches or anything like that, we're telling them, hey, your value to me is not in you as a person and what you stand for and who you are, but it's only in, you know, your athleticism or your playing time. And I don't want to ever miss that mark. So, we want to get guys opportunities, but I'm not going to – there's somebody away from football. They're not just a football player to me. So I want to develop the whole person, and I want my value found in them to be in them as a person, not as a football player.
3: That was a really great way to explain that. Thank you.
1: And much better than giving him 10 seconds, right?
3: Right. Totally. Yeah, good call.
1: Brittany and Tyler, I want to thank you guys for coming in today. The first Harden Valley game that you'll have here on News Talk 98.7 is going to be on August 21st at 7 p.m. Joel Silverberg will have the call. I will be there along with Chris Hughes on the air for you, giving you all that. And then obviously after the win, you'll hear Tyler and myself doing a post-game interview. And hopefully with a jubilant and happy situation, kicking off the season with a win.
0: Let's do it. I'm excited about it.
1: All right. Going to get a quick break here, get a check on, well, actually, no, we're not getting a check. I'm doing Bob's show, not Phil's show.
3: It's 11:14.
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4: Closing out the work week with a few afternoon and evening scattered showers and storms, still plenty of dry time and temperatures in the upper 80s. In the WVLT First Alert Weather Center, I'm meteorologist Sydney Sullivan.
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1: On News Talk 98.7, the Yarbrough Show. Brian Tatum filling in for Bob. And we had a good conversation with Brittany and Tyler Wynn there. Really appreciate them taking the time and doing some extra time there for us. Had a few comments on there that the listeners didn't feel that he answered the question. I think that he did answer the question in that, there's the aspects of a player not getting put in because of them being beat out by the player that is in there would only compound an issue that may even embarrass them or make them not want to play again. So it's just a matter of developing more and getting them in there. I know that there's a lot of things out there. And again, I've coached for 20 plus years in baseball, football, and swimming. And there's just no pleasing everyone at all the times. And everybody thinks that their kid is the next best athlete. I know that, my oldest son, he struggled always wanting to be a superstar in football, but was never really a big starter for Hardin Valley when he was there. And, I never discouraged him. I never pushed the aspects of that I'm having a meeting with the coaches and all of that stuff. I always explained to him, you've got to just keep pushing yourself to where you get to that point. You will eventually get there. And, I had a conversation with him. Coach Wynn talked about the what he's trying to teach these kids outside of just the game of football, of having additional, morals and aspirations out there. And, my son is a police officer in the Navy. And, I was having a conversation with him last week. He's getting ready to come back into town and before he is moved to another post. And, I was asking him what he learned, being in Norfolk. Mm-hmm. and how he's done with that. And his response to me was, you know, similar to what I learned doing football. I've learned that my failures are just more opportunity for me to show my successes. Mm-hmm. And that's the biggest thing that we want as a coach for our kids to understand, that a failure doesn't mean that you're a failure. A failure means that you have more opportunity to be able to show off your strengths and grow. If you're succeeding always, then you're doing something wrong.
3: You know, from the parent perspective, right? I've never been a coach of anything. And so from parent perspective, you know, when you invest time, money, energy into putting your child into sports and bringing them into sports, of course you want to watch them play. You know, and I asked myself that question many times, but it was explained to me before. And then Coach Wynn just explained it, I thought, very well. There's more to it than just throwing your kid out there. You know, I mean, think about this too, how they're going to feel. They get out there and maybe they lose the game for the whole team because they weren't ready. There's just a lot more to think about. So I really loved how him and Brittany explained that from a coach's perspective. And as a parent, I think we can all appreciate the experiences and the education that our kids get from being involved in a sports program at all. Not everybody makes the team either.
1: And you know, somebody posted on the chat line that, you know, you should absolutely tell the kid that they shouldn't be playing the sport. Again, it's not just about the sport with what you're getting here. You're learning additional things and teamwork aspects and being able to build what you're doing above and beyond just the X's and O's of football. So that's the biggest thing.
3: We told our son too, you know, he got frustrated a few times, you know, and he wanted to quit. And it's like, you can't just quit. You know, you have to finish out the commitment that you made. You know, that teaches some serious life lessons too, not just sports, but everything. You don't just quit because you had a bad day.
1: Right.
3: You know, that's not how it works. Right. And then we said, all right, you know, you make it to the end of the season. And then if you want to continue, please do. If you don't, you have our blessing to stop and try something else, you know, and in this case, he did stop, but he did it. He's glad he did it. He learned a lot from it. And then he's chosen some other activities to participate in. And that's fine. I think that's a big deal, too. Let the kids try different things, you know?
1: Yeah, I mean, my daughter did karate and swimming, and my boys did baseball and football.
3: Yeah.
1: And martial arts as well. But they didn't last very long in that because it interfered with their baseball and football stuff, which is what they really wanted. So,
3: and they kind of have to make their own choices too. You know?
1: Exactly. I mean, they've got to be able to have some input in, you know, when they're younger, we did soccer and all of those things. And, you know, they decided as they got older, what they wanted to have more of a focus on. And that's what you should be doing with all of your kids. Give them a wide variety to choose from on it. There may be some of them that just don't like sports in general.
3: Right. And they may get in there and be like, this is a you thing, Mom, not a me thing, you know, or whatever.
1: And they may get in there and it may change their attitudes on what they're doing. I mean, that's what I've seen a lot of. Again, you know, I have been a coach for youth and middle school students for 20 plus years, and being able to see those kids and develop those kids, me as a coach, that is the biggest thing for me, is to take that one child and get them to being able to play a position they wanted to play, or getting them to being able to understand where they fit in with the group as a whole. That's the accomplishment for me.
3: Yeah.
1: Not the win losses of what we've done in the season.
3: Yeah.
1: Obviously, winning and losing is a big part of it. So all of those people out there that are, oh, winning and losing is life, and you know, I understand that. Yeah. Winning and losing teaches a lesson in and of itself, but there's more to it than just the game that you're talking about.
3: Yeah, it's such a well-rounded thing to be a part of. And I think it lets you appreciate sports from the inside, too. You know, rather than just being a spectator, it gives you a better understanding of the program itself and why it works the way that it works. So, anyway, good topic, because here we are, football season. School's going back. It's all there. I was in the band. I liked that. Well, I was in the color guard.
1: You know, I do like I do a lot of stuff with Hardin Valley with what we do on the air here. I've not had a child in the program in 4 years on that. And the band, I do a lot of stuff with the band at Hardin Valley. They have a great program. And every one of the students that are out there, they're an athlete in and of themselves. I mean, the stuff that the band people do, they're setting out there in the parking lot or on the field in 110 degree heat, going through, marching through all of that stuff. Again, they are athletes in and of themselves.
3: And so the game is more fun with the band.
1: Exactly.
3: So it all works together.
1: I've had, it's funny, I've had parents that have come to me and asked me to play more music rather than letting the band play. And I'm like, no, the band is more important than the music I'm playing. This is their time. This is their part to be showcased out there.
3: They've
1: so
3: practiced and learned these songs, and their parents want to see them play too. Probably a little easier with the band though. Yeah.
1: So let me ask you this. A lot of things out there right now. We just went through the election and everything, but one of the things that, you know, I've seen a lot of people talking about is the traffic situations, the congestions out there, how long our commutes are. But it made me think, what's something that you've seen in your commute that's made you go, or made you just kind of like, they're really doing that? 656-825-5656 talk. You can text it in, you can call us up and get in on the conversation. Again, what's something that's happened out there that is that you've seen, either stopped at a red light or while you're going down the interstate? I was telling Coach Wynn while we were here what the topic was going to be after they left, and I told him the story when I was working in Atlanta. And you can go ahead and guess that it's Atlanta. There's anything possible as to what it could be. But I was pulling up to the red light, and I look over at the person to the left of me, and it's a man and a woman in the car, and the woman is in the lap of the driver. Yeah.
3: Just snuggling.
1: Yeah.
3: Or was she pulling his hair? Or snuggling?
1: I think he was pulling her hair, but...
3: Bless it. Okay, yeah, that's enough.
1: So, I mean, what's the weird thing that you've seen out there? I mean, we all see things. So, Jennifer, what is it?
3: Well, they ripped down the crystals on Emory Road. I was real surprised.
14: I watched it yesterday. I was getting off, and I'm like, the drive-thru is the only thing left.
3: We both live in Powell. I went through the Starbucks. I was like, oh.
14: Yeah, hey. Crystals is gone.
3: I don't know what's going in its place. Probably a burger joint or a bank, because that's how we roll in Powell.
14: That's part of what makes me go, huh, though. That's where they're also doing that.
3: They're building a
14: whatever
3: whole
14: they're calling
3: new,
14: it, the thing that's like 407.
3: Leaf, but yeah, whatever that thing is called.
1: They're doing the whole
14: diamond,
1: loop,
14: the
1: figure
14: called.
1: Eight thing that they do. Yeah.
3: That's been interesting to watch.
14: Yeah, I can't figure out what they're doing. These roads are going in behind businesses. I can't get in CVS.
1: I'm scared because they're going to do the same thing at Campbell Station.
14: Have fun.
1: Yeah, I live in Farragut, and... that's going to be scary when they start that project of getting that.
3: Well, anything is an improvement where we live.
14: Emory Road backs up to merchants.
1: Well, I mean,
14: it's horrible.
1: I always get people say, "Oh, West Knoxville traffic is so horrible." But it's not any different than North Knoxville.
3: It's just as bad.
14: Honestly, 75 needs to be four lanes. It's only two.
1: Yeah, it absolutely does. That whole interchange up through there.
14: But I have a funny.
1: Okay,
14: when I lived
1: funny?
14: In Nashville. Traffic was horrible even then, because that was a long time ago that I lived in Nashville. I was going to work one morning, and this woman was curling her hair with a curling iron. I guess it was one of those butane curling irons, but she was driving her car, curling her hair. I thought, am I seeing this?
3: Wow.
14: I actually had to get over to make sure I was seeing what I thought I was seeing.
3: I am not that talented.
14: I'd burn myself, burn my car down. No, that's not a good idea.
3: That's fun.
1: 656-825-5656 talk. What is your story? What are you seeing out there on your commute on a regular basis? Whether it's something that's gone, you know, being built or torn down, or somebody doing something in their car. I've been noticing this a lot. I mean, since the fact of us having cell phones and everything now, my wife gets on to me on a regular basis since I'm in sales and everything of me. When I pull up to a red light, I'll pull out my phone and check my email and respond to them while I'm setting at the phone. I know I'm not supposed to. So yeah, I'm sure I'm going to have a KPD officer watching as soon as I leave here. But and I love all the KPD guys. So, but what's something that you've seen out there? Tracy, we'll get you real quick before we get the break. Good morning, Tracy. What you got?
15: Good morning. I saw a woman breastfeeding going 75 down the expressway.
14: Oh, my gosh.
3: Oh, wait a minute. Wait a minute. Yeah, no.
1: Baby was she driving?
15: Yes.
3: The baby was out of the carrier. Oh, wow. They're so...
1: And driving. Wow. Now, I could see it if they were in the back seat and doing something.
3: Passenger seat. Well, even then, it's in the front with the baby.
1: Especially if the baby's crying and you're trying to do it.
14: If I had to do that, I would pull over.
1: Yeah.
14: Even if I was a passenger, I mean...
3: How on earth...
1: And oh you said gosh. You saw that on 75?
15: No, this was in Michigan. Oh, okay. I'm a transplant. This was about 30 years ago.
3: Welcome.
15: But yeah, she was going 75 down the expressway with a child on her.
1: Well, you know, 30 years ago, we were still, you know, having the parents with the station wagon and the kids sitting in the back. So.
3: Seatbelt? What's a seatbelt? I guess right. I guess so. Yep. Wow, that's something.
1: Thank you, Tracy. 656-8255-656-TALK. We're going to get a quick break, but get in on the conversation. What is it that you've seen out there during your commute that just makes you go, 656-8255-656-TALK. More after this on The Yarbrough Show, News Talk 98.7, the news and talk of East Tennessee.
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0: You're trying to do a shakedown on the interstates or on your commute?
1: Are you saying I'm going to get busted for looking at my phone?
2: For breastfeeding on 75. Goodness gracious.
1: 656-825-5656 talk. Text or call us in. What's something that you're seeing on your commute, whether it's something that's going up or taking down or that you're seeing people do out there? We've talked about a couple of different things. On the text line here, we had somebody say that they're going to be doing an access road at Emory Road to be able to hit all of those businesses down there, the Kinjo and all of that stuff, to where they're still be able to access that. And then somebody else said that Crystal is going to turn into a Valvoline oil stop place. That's going to be an interesting spot to put that. Interesting. Let's hit Keith here. Keith, good morning.
2: Start that over.
1: Okay, Keith, good morning.
3: Hey, good morning. Hey, do you remember the Judicial Task Force on Drugs?
1: Yes.
3: When they used to operate in the South? Yeah. Well, I was driving down. I work in home health. I was driving up Interstate 75 right before Athens. And I was doing 80. I typically always drive 80 miles an hour on 75. This guy passed me like I was sitting still. And when I looked over, I saw him in his rearview mirror, looking up in the rearview mirror, brushing his teeth.
1: Now,
3: I mean, he had to be running. He had to be doing at least 100 miles an hour. I'm like, there's our lawn. It's not hard at work.
1: Maybe he just finished lunch and he's trying to have good oral hygiene.
3: Dude. Yeah.
1: I mean, I've never full on brushed my teeth, but you know, again, I'm in sales and I travel a lot and I've got the little floss and toothpick things that I carry with me. I've done that while I'm driving before, but I've never full on brushed my teeth while driving. That's interesting.
3: Full on brushing his teeth, 100 miles an hour. Crazy.
1: Keith, thank you very much for the call. Josh, good morning. What you got for us?
4: Here in the States, I see people, I drive a truck, I see people watching movies. They'll be the only person in the vehicle watching a movie on their DVD player in the car, truck, whatever, going down the road. And it's obvious they're looking at the screen. But when I was stationed in Okinawa with Marine Corps, I've seen people with full desktop computers in their car, the monitor on the dash and the computer itself in the seat.
1: Yeah, I've always been one to pull over with, if I've had to pull out my laptop or something like that, I pull over on it. I'm not trying to drive and pull my laptop out for sure.
4: Well, these had actual our desktop computers. It wasn't a laptop, the actual desktop computer in their car.
1: Oh, wow. Well, I mean, all of the police officers now have their laptops in their cars and with silent dispatch, that's how they're dispatched. But, yeah, I could see where that would be very distracting to be able to do that. And with everything that you've got out there, I don't know if you've seen online all of the things that you're able to plug into your car, because most newer cars have a full display. I mean, my Jeep has a full display. Actually, it has two. It has one on the in the center console and one on the passenger side. And the passenger side is designed to be able to show movies and stuff like that on it. But there's all these devices to be able to take the center console and make it a screen on it. So I could see people watching movies and all of that stuff on it on a regular basis. I mean, with the TikTok world as it is and people watching TikToks and everything. And they're a podcast. There's a lot of video podcasts where they pull them up on their phone and it's sitting there in front of them and they're listening to it, but they're watching it as well while they're driving.
4: Yes, sir.
1: All right. Thank you very much, Josh.
4: Thank you.
1: 656-825-5656 talk. Looking at, what we've got here, let's see. Haven't seen what's happening on the west side at I-75 about the Weigels and other gas stations for access. I'm guessing he's talking about what I was just talking about at Emory, not the west side.
2: They're building behind it. Like, it's a real interesting...
1: That's the access road that they're going to build behind it, from what another listener called in and said, is that it's going to be an access road to still be able to access those businesses after they start the construction of really tearing everything up and rerouting.
5: It's interesting right now, because... I really can't tell what... I mean, I see the roads, but I'm like, I hope they have the vision for this, because it looks like a mess to me.
2: It's starting to make sense to me. It's all kind of coming together. I'm still not fully complete, but it's starting to make a little more sense to me as I see them finish certain spots. So, we'll see. You know, but here's the thing. We're going to follow the road wherever they lead us.
5: Exactly. Wherever we go.
1: So Michael has on here that he's a delivery driver, and he's seen just about everything that you could possibly imagine.
5: Oh,
1: but
5: I bet.
1: He said that there's a 30-something bicyclist that he saw coming down the sidewalk, went to cross the side street, and completely wiped out.
5: Oh, no.
1: And then tried to, hustle to rejoin and get onto the sidewalk. So he turned to cross the street from the wrong side.
5: Uh-oh.
2: Oh.
1: That does get me when I've got a bicyclist, and again, I know that they, and I'm sure I'm going to have somebody on here that's going to text us or say something about this. We have every right to the road too. But when I have a bicyclist that is in the middle of the lane.
5: Mm-hmm. And there's a sidewalk.
1: Mm-hmm. Or there's room for them to be on the side of the lane, mm-hmm. to where I can pass them.
5: Exactly.
1: That just irritates me to no end to be stuck behind them because there's traffic coming.
5: Yeah. They can't go as fast as you, so they are in the way.
1: Yeah, I mean, to me, that is causing more of a danger than them being on the side of the road.
5: I ride a bike, and I try to stay off the road just because... A, you could get hit, and B, you're in the way. You know you're in the way. You can't go as fast as the cars.
1: Yeah. So, got Daniel saying he's seen everything from sexual acts to crack pipes from people at...
5: Oh, nice.
1: Daniel, I want to know what part of town you're in.
2: Don't go there.
1: 656-825-5656-TALK. You can text or call us up. We're talking about different things that you have seen during your commute. Anything that just making you go, or is that right? Or what? 656-825-5656-TALK. Bill says severe folders, bikes and scooters and all of that stuff that's using the roads with no shoulder. Many of them have a right to the road, I'm not saying that part of it. They don't have a right to be, run over, Bill, but they do need to understand to don't bog down traffic.
2: If you can't go the speed limit, don't be in the lane. That goes to some drivers too now, but hey.
1: Well, Daniel said that it's especially downtown, but he's in Knoxville he's seeing. I've seen a sexual act when I was living in Atlanta, but I've never seen it here in Knoxville. But oh wow. Steve says the Cherokee Boulevard bicyclists and runners own the road. And that is true. I mean, right here in Sequoia Hills, going down Cherokee, there's so many runners and stuff, and they don't have sidewalks. I'm surprised that they haven't built some sidewalks through there, or better side. They do have sidewalks through part of Cherokee Boulevard.
2: Yeah, I don't go down
1: that
2: way.
1: They have that center lane, too, in Cherokee.
2: But when I have driven that way, I don't remember why I had to go that way. Yeah, there was people everywhere. It's like driving on UT campus. You have to be careful.
1: So TDOT has a video of the finished ramps on 75 at Emory Road.
5: No, they do?
1: And so,
5: where's it at?
1: I guess it's on the TDOT site. It's
5: okay,
1: going to show you.
5: Let's go look, because I'm curious. I'm with Jennifer. I can get an idea of what they're doing, but yeah, I look at 407 and I'm like, okay, I don't see that here yet. But they're early stages, so we'll see.
1: Oh, this is a good one. Ben said that his son called him and said he got a ticket or stopped for texting and driving.
2: Ooh.
1: His son was on a bike.
2: How do you do that?
5: I would definitely wreck.
2: I guess voice to text. Who knows? I don't know.
1: But. I mean, my boys have ridden motorcycles and they have their phones on there for their GPS because they're like their mother and have to have a GPS to get them anywhere. But how do you do that? How do you text and drive one-handed with a motorcycle?
2: That would be tricky.
1: Let's grab Marianne here. Good morning, Marianne.
6: Hey, how are you?
1: I'm fine. I'm glad I'm making you laugh.
6: Well, this is extremely embarrassing because it's something that I did driving down the road.
1: Oh, no.
6: So it was years and years ago. I have 5 kids, and I cover, like, all of East Tennessee for my position, my work. And so I was breastfeeding them, right? And so when you got a pump, you got a pump. And I would I'm so glad I never got pulled over. I never got a traffic violation. I was extremely mindful of the speed limit and everything, but I would put something over myself and I would pump going down the interstate.
1: Well, if you've got something over yourself, could they really tell that you were pumping?
6: And what would the ticket be? Right, because I was minding all of the traffic, you know, all of the speed limits. Like, I never got into an accident, and I did it for 5 kids. So, I mean, I was so used to doing it because I've done my position for work for 25 years. And in that period of time, I only took like 2 weeks maternity leave. Whoa. And then I would have to get right back on my route. And so I had no choice. And so I would cover myself. But I tell you, I tried not to pass any 18 wheelers because I was so terrified that they would be like, what the hell is she doing?
1: Might get a few honks there.
6: Yeah, embarrassing, but there you go.
1: Well, Marianne, thank you for sharing the embarrassing story. I mean, maybe you got seen by the person. Have you ever been in Michigan? Because she may have seen you breastfeeding in Michigan. Thank you very much, Marianne.
6: Okay, thank you. Y'all take care.
1: 656-8255-656-TALK. What's that thing that you're seeing on your commute that's just making you scratch your head and wonder what's going on in this world? 656-8255-656-TALK. We've got one more segment of the Yarborough Show coming up on News Talk 98.7, the news and talk of East Tennessee.
7: Well, you'll want to keep the umbrella handy, especially heading on into the afternoon and evening as we are tracking another round of scattered showers and storms. Rinse and repeat heading on into the start of the weekend, but the good news is Sunday is trending a little bit drier. Still may come across a few showers, but highs will be approaching that 90-degree mark. In the WVLT for Solar Weather Center, I'm meteorologist Sydney Sullivan.
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6: Well, look at me, I'm coming back again. 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
7: 656-8255. Brian filling in for Bob on the Yarbrough Show. It is 11:52, and we're talking about things that you're seeing on your commute. Matt said that he has no sympathy for bicyclists. We pay taxes for wheel taxes and road taxes and all of that, and bicyclists don't have to pay any of that, so they shouldn't have a right to be driving on the roads when they are not in a motor vehicle. Also got Steve said that there is a lane or a path going straight down Cherokee Boulevard there, so all of these runners and bicyclists should be on that, not in the road on it. And let's hit Jamie here. Jamie, what you got for us?
8: Okay, so I work on the ambulance in Knoxville.
7: Okay.
8: And I literally had to stop on emergency traffic to go to a hospital to allow a homeless person to walk across the road with a buggy full of belongings.
7: A buggy full of baloney.
8: Belongings.
7: Belongings.
8: Came,
7: okay. I thought you said baloney.
8: They put all their stuff in it. And even at nighttime, you can't hardly see the homeless people when they do this.
7: Yeah. Yeah, definitely. I have seen that quite a bit. I've tried to help several people that are in that situation. I'm surprised that they've got a working buggy. That's, you know, when I go to the grocery store, I've always end up with that one that's got the broken wheel or the one that goes all the way through the entire grocery store. But, you know, the homeless folks out there with their buggies and with all their belongings in them, they seem to have perfectly working ones. So makes it interesting to see that. And as you said, Jamie, as somebody that is in an ambulance, that if you're got your lights on and you're moving fast and, you know, most of them are in darker clothes, does make it hard to see them, and they are a hazard for people out there on the road. So I appreciate you, Jamie. Yep. Thank you.
8: Thank you.
7: 656-8255-656-TALK. Jason says that bikers also need to take into account that if people hit them, people just are just driving down the road to get to work or to go home, bicyclists should not be on the road. I don't necessarily disagree with you, but there's plenty of roads out there that don't have sidewalks and don't have bike lanes associated with them. You know, that may be something that can be remedied as we go, and especially for newer neighborhoods and everything out there. I think every neighborhood should have sidewalks in it, regardless of what it is. The neighborhood that I grew up in here in Knoxville did not have sidewalks, and we rode our bikes all over the place and did all kinds of different things. It would have been a lot easier and probably a lot less stressful for my parents if there would have been sidewalks. Rebecca, what you got?
9: Explain this, but I was driving in a higher vehicle, like an SUV.
7: Okay.
9: And I kept seeing a car kind of in my peripheral vision that was lower than me, but it was traffic on Kingston Pike, so we were just kind of inching along. And I looked down, and he was steering his car with his male cart.
10: What?
11: What?
9: Yeah.
11: Oh my
9: yeah.
11: God.
9: Mm-hmm. Yeah. He had his hands locked behind his head, and he was kind of leaning back, and he was, you know, steering.
7: Did you get a photo of that? Because if there's no photo, it didn't happen.
9: Okay. I didn't get a photo, but I will tell you this. I looked down and saw that, and I was like, oh. And then I thought, you know what? I'm going to get a good look at that because I will never see anything like right? that again.
7: I mean, did he have clothes on or?
9: Yes, he was unzipped.
7: Oh.
9: And
7: so it was the full manhood out there.
9: Yep.
7: That's mm-hmm. impressive.
9: Uh-huh. It kind of was.
7: Rebecca, thanks for sharing thanks that for with sharing. It has
9: been
7: fun.
9: Yeah, I never thought I'd get to tell that story on the radio, but
11: we're glad you did.
7: We are very glad you did, Rebecca. Thank you very much. It's been fun filling in for Bob. He should be back on Monday, but I've enjoyed it. I think that we've had some fun. We've had some laughs, had some informative aspects to everything that we've gone through. Jennifer, how do you think it went?
11: I think it went just fine. Sorry, that was really loud.
7: That really?
11: Sorry, did not mean to come out like that. It was a fun day. Thank you for filling in for Bob.
7: I think that everybody should have a great Friday. I hope everybody enjoys their weekend and talk to everybody on Monday. Enjoy it. It's the news and talk of East Tennessee, News Talk 98.7.
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19: Good afternoon. It is 12 o'clock. Temperatures now at 84 degrees with sunny skies in Knoxville. I'm Robin Jaffe for News Talk 98.7 WOKI. Fewer Americans found work last month, adding new concern to the economic lookout.
20: Employers cut 23,000 jobs last month, and the Labor Department says more Americans dropped out of the labor market. Still, National Economic Council Director Kevin Hassett argues the U.S. economy remains strong.
21: We see durable goods orders, capital spending through the roof. People aren't being laid off. Initial claims for unemployment insurance are about the lowest they've had since World War II.
20: Hassett attributes the job cuts to seasonal trends like the end of temporary World Cup workers in the hospitality industry and local school districts. districts, delaying the end of the school year. At the White House, Jared Halpern, Fox News.
19: Knoxville police are asking for the public's help to find a man wanted on child of a rape charge. Detectives say that Preston Rodriguez is wanted on an outstanding warrant for rape of a child. Investigators believe he could have fled to Texas, but recently received information he could be back in Knoxville. Anyone with information is asked to call East Tennessee Valley Crime Stoppers. We have his photo on our website, newstalk987.com. Republican Brian McCarter is the next mayor of Sevier County. He defeated independent challengers Mark Mundo and Crystal Whaley. McCarter, who previously did serve as vice mayor, succeeds longtime Mayor Larry Waters, who retired after 48 years in office. McCarter tells WVLT what he'll focus on as mayor.
0: Well, I think, you know, we've got to hit the ground running with infrastructure. So we're going to be talking about infrastructure improvements all across the county. Again, four-lane roads, but also two-lane roads. We're going to be working with TDOT, our federal partners, to be looking at that.
19: McCarter has also emphasized local school funding as part of his focus for the community. We have all the election results. There's a link on our website, newstalk987.com. A TBI investigation underway, and a man who died following a struggle with Knoxville police officers during an arrest is identified. Police say 46-year-old Patrick Allen was arrested at the Bread Box on Sutherland Avenue after reportedly refusing to leave despite a trespass order. Officers say Allen suffered a medical emergency, taken to the hospital where he died. The officers have been placed on routine administrative leave pending the investigation. The Food and Drug Administration is dealing with a sharp rise in foodborne illnesses. The surge is primarily driven by the recent Cyclospora and Salmonella outbreaks.
1: Fresh produce is at the center of multiple public health investigations. Restaurant chains Qdoba and Chipotle Mexican Grill have removed jalapenos from Sinaloa, Mexico, after federal health officials traced the peppers to more than 300 cases of salmonella across 27 states. Taylor Farms has voluntarily recalled iceberg lettuce sourced in central Mexico, which federal authorities believe is linked to thousands of cases of intestinal disease from the foodborne parasite Cyclospora. This is just the largest of multiple outbreaks from various sources, many still unknown, with 47 states reporting more than 10,000 confirmed cases.
19: The Tennessee Wildlife Resources Agency conducting a boating registration and safety checkpoint on Fort Loudoun Lake tomorrow night. Game wardens will check vessel registrations and safety compliance near Sailboat Cove and Chodo Marina. It is from 7 to 9 p.m. on Tennessee River Mile 614 in Knox and Blount counties. Boaters are reminded to have your Coast Guard approved life jackets for everyone on board. Currently, we do have sunny skies. It is 84 degrees in Knoxville. The Vince Show up next. I'm Robin Jaffe on your station for news and talk in East Tennessee. 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
4: Rising from the heart of a swamp, a beacon of truth is casting its light. 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Filling in for Vince, Mike Opelka.
5: Well, happy Friday to you. It is Mike Opelka. My first time here sitting in for my friend Vince Colonnaise. I am honored. I am thrilled. I am excited beyond the ability to explain to you. But thank you, thank you, thank you for joining us on this Friday, or as I like to celebrate it, with a Friday-luyah. We do a little portmanteau action there. We put Friday and Hallelujah together, and we celebrate the weekend's arrival. Today, August 7th, an important day. Well, look, we're under 90 days ahead of the most important midterm elections in our lifetimes. Don't we say that every midterm? We do. And this year, I think it's actually correct, as was the last time. So, the most important. We'll see if we get turnout up to a decent, respectable level. Today is also Purple Heart Day. It was this day, a bazillion years ago in 1782, that George Washington created the Merit Award for Wounded Soldiers, which was in the shape of a heart, and it was purple, hence the naming of it as the Purple Heart. Just an important day. If you know a veteran, especially a veteran who was wounded serving this country, thank them today. It is their day. It is the honoring of those soldiers. Well, we should be honoring them every single day. A lot going on today in our world, and some of it good, some of it going to make you furrow your brow and say, what? Yeah, it will. And we'll try and get to every little bit of it. The jobs report came out earlier this morning, and not the jobs report I think a lot of us wanted. 23,000 jobs lost as opposed to an expected 83,000 increase and a negative adjustment in the previous report. So we have tapped into the Vince Show's economist, E.J. Antoni. He will join us in just a little bit to break it down and to look at the overall health of the economy. We hear many, many positive things from the president and his team, the Treasury Secretary Scott Bessent, frequently talking about the state of the economy. And I want this economy to roar. I want it to crush it. Because when the United States economy does well, not only do Americans do well, but the rest of the world does well. Our economy drives the planet, let's face it. So let's hope that's the reality. And there's also apparently news out of the Middle East, a couple of critical items that we will keep our eyes on. The Iranian draft of some sort of proposal to end the military hostilities between the United States and the Iranians and some of their neighbors. The draft may be ready for publication, but it also reportedly includes the U.S. and Israel banned from transiting through the Strait of Hormuz. I don't know if that's going to pass muster. But there are some good signs that the neighbors, Iran's neighbors, the Saudis and Turkey and Pakistan, as the hip people like to say, have signed a joint defense pact. I think this is healthy. You know, for too many decades, we have been the one that

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4: It is The Vince Show. Mike Opelka wrapping up my adventure here, sitting in for Vince today. I want to thank all of you for joining me. I've had a blast. And Jim and Mike, thank you guys for backing me up. Before we get out of here, there were a couple of important clips that I want to make sure we try and get in here as we review the future ahead, the elections ahead. One really special clip, I think, comes from Mark Penn. If that name doesn't sound familiar, it should if you're a Politico. Penn is a pollster who worked with the Clintons, and he's kind of flashing the alarm about El Sayed in Michigan.
5: The question is whether or not a lot of the moderate Democrats who were for Stevens will say, I just won't go there. I will defect from my party. Is it possible to find 5% that will do that? It is highly likely that you're going to find 5% of those Steven voters who are going to switch to the other side. And that alone would give a margin of victory to Rogers.
4: I do think that's a very credible possibility, especially as we look at the breakdown of voters, especially voters without college degrees. And it appears that the African-American vote among these Democrat primary voters went away from El Sayed. If those people sit it out or jump over to Rogers, it's over, Johnny. It's over. Again, thank you for having me here. It's been my pleasure and my honor. And I'll be ready when Vince calls next time. Until that next time, enjoy every sandwich. And as I like to say, testudo, my friends. Testudo.
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1: The Senate overwhelmingly approves the Graham Russian sanctions bill to punish Moscow and to pressure President Vladimir Putin as the war drags on.
2: The sanctions bill is among the most aggressive steps taken by U.S. lawmakers against Russia during President Trump's second term. Named for the late South Carolina Senator Lindsey Graham, the package penalizes countries continuing to purchase Russian oil and gas. Supporters say the measure will choke off a major source of revenue for Russian President Vladimir Putin to fund the war against Ukraine. President Trump has given his support to the bill, likely increasing its chances of passing the House when lawmakers return from an August recess at the White House. Jared Halpern, Fox News.
1: Also in the Senate, Republican Bill Cassidy announced he will put aside his differences with the president and vote yes to confirm Acting Attorney General Todd Blanch to be full-time AG.
9: Mr. Blanch is not perfect, and he will tell you this, but the choice is not between perfection and Mr. Blanch. It is between Mr. Blanch and another acting attorney general who may not run the department effectively under President Trump.
1: Two other Republican senators, Susan Collins and Lisa Murkowski, said they would not vote to confirm him. And if one more GOP senator votes against Blanch, he will not get that confirmation. A U.S. appeals court blocks President Trump's $400 million White House ballroom, ruling 2-1 that he cannot build it without congressional approval. The court is pausing the ruling, though, for 2 weeks to give the administration time to appeal to the Supreme Court, which President Trump strongly declared he will do. And stocks are moving higher, the Dow up 103 points. After a weak federal jobs report appears to give the Fed more time before raising interest rates to fight inflation. 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
1: Firefighters making progress against three wildfires around Spokane, Washington, but Sheriff John Knoll says it is still dangerous.
29: And the reality of it is with this wind event and how we expect a fire might behave, if the unthinkable happens, it's going to come right at them.
1: For residents who want to go home, he has this message.
29: I know you're frustrated, but please, please, please work with us and help us get through this as quick as possible.
1: The fires have scorched more than 10,000 acres and damaged or destroyed more than 900 buildings. Police say an arsonist admitted to setting one of the fires. Prosecutors in Illinois charge a teenager with murder. They say a video shows a 15-year-old dressed as a clown randomly stabbing a man to death at a bus stop in East St. Louis. Police found the body of 78-year-old John W. Allen on Monday. And in Thailand, a 14-year-old student opened fire at a high school outside Bangkok today, killing five staff members and wounding at least 23 before taking his own life. Authorities say the teen also killed his two grandparents at their home before the school shooting. And on a much lighter note, a classic David Spade character returns in a different form, but with the same hair.
30: Things gonna happen for me. I'm Joe Dirt!
31: An animated series based on David Spade's 2001 feature comedy Joe Dirt is in development at Fox, with Spade set to voice the title character and executive produce. It's now 25 years later, and Joe Dirt keeps on keeping on. He's still in love with Brandy. His skull still hasn't unfused with the mullet, and most of all, he's still got his eternal optimism, and he needs it. Just because he's married with three teenage daughters doesn't mean his problems are over. The messes are bigger, and Joe's mop and bucket just won't cut it. That's what's trending. Michelle Polino, Fox News.
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5: A hot and humid evening with a stray storm around will give way to a partly cloudy sky overnight. Lows around 70. For the weekend, high temperatures will remain in the upper 80s to near 90 both Saturday and Sunday. We'll see a mix of sun and clouds, maybe a stray storm late in the afternoon. From the WVLT First Alert Weather Center, I'm Chief Meteorologist Spencer Denton.
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0: Election night. Congratulations to Betsy Henderson. She will be the next mayor of Knox County and historic mayor of Knox County. We'll get her on next week and talk about the vision for the future. Oh, we had an election last night, and I've been doing digging and studying and all of that stuff. Marsha Blackburn. Well, we'll get to all of that. We have a lot to talk about. Let me start properly. Good afternoon. I love you, and I want the very best for you, period. Full stop. I welcome you into this wonderfully human experience of conversation. This is a space where you can say what you think. But I'd like you to tell me what you think and why you think it. By the way, let me say this. I was thinking about that today, and I was like, you may very well be putting undue pressure on people. Because you're asking people to tell you why they think what they think. Yeah? Why? Why do you think that? Everybody, they may not have sourced the why. They may not have pulled it apart. So if you're making that a prerequisite for entry, sometimes people just have something they want to get off their chest. They want to say it. So, yeah, so no, it is not a prerequisite. Okay? Not a prerequisite, but it sure is wonderful. Wonderful. If you do, because I like to know how things work and I want to honor the way you think, whether we agree or not. I'm not looking for agreement. I'm looking for thought. Okay? Good. So let me give you the PIN code to free speech. 656-8255. 656-TALK. 1-800-951-TALK. That's the phone number. You can text as well. 656-8255. 1-800-951-TALK. I would love to speak with you this afternoon. We will be talking about election results. You know, I used to try to do this way, to have candidates on right after election night. Of late, I've been trying to give people a chance to breathe. You know, so I'm going to look to candidate interviews next week and the following week. But I do want to talk about how this all worked out. And let's talk about it. There is something else that happened in the news. I haven't heard a story. Well, I heard one story. And it was a foreign news source, but I haven't seen it as a headline story. I want to get to that a little bit later. This morning, I had the wonderful opportunity to speak to a group up in Sevierville. So to all the team members at NHC, what a wonderful time to be with you today talking about WOW. And, here's to all the WOW people who work in healthcare and who serve those people that work in healthcare. Here's to you, all the healthcare workers out there. We love and appreciate you. Yeah. All right, 3:12 on the broadcast. Let me say good afternoon to our star reliever, our Mariano Rivera. Wasn't that the great
1: oh, yeah.
0: closer?

0: The hitman is in the building. How are you today, sir?
1: Good, good, good. Feeling good. Good weather outside. I mean, man.
0: Football is right around the corner.
1: It is. There was a football game last night.
0: Really?
1: The Hall of Fame game was last night.
0: Who played?
1: Let's see. Arizona and Arizona. I know Arizona won the game.
0: Did you watch any of it?
1: No.
0: They're the ones that have Carson Beck.
1: Yeah. They say Carson Beck played a decent game last night. He showed a little bit. And like I said, I went home and turned it on and saw two plays. And she said, I'm not watching that. No.
0: So guess what?
1: We didn't watch the game.
0: That's cool. Football is right around the corner,
1: it
0: man.
1: It is. It is.
0: I'm ready. I'm trying not to get too excited, but I am ready.
1: Now, high school starts at the end of this month.
0: Yeah, it's coming fast. You are an Arkansas Razorbacks fan, as I remember.
1: Oh, yeah. That's my alma mater. I'm a Razorback. And the Hogs, what can I say?
0: Now, so what are you guys? So you guys do have a football team. You have a program?
1: We do have. Okay, we got somewhat of a football team right now.
0: What is your expectation?
1: Just hopeful we have a decent season. I'm waiting for basketball season. Okay.
0: What is a decent season?
1: I'm looking at 7-8 wins. I think that'll work.
0: Okay.
1: Yeah.
0: Okay. God bless you, bro. I knew you guys did basketball. I hadn't heard about the football. I shouldn't be throwing shade like that. My apologies.
1: We don't speak out loud about football right now.
0: We don't talk about Bruno, right?
1: Yeah.
0: we don't talk about Bruno. Let's get a break. Good afternoon, sir. 3:15 on the Triple H Radio Experience.
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4: Get ready. We're heading into a hot and humid weekend with high temperatures in the upper 80s to near 90, a stray storm each afternoon. From the WVLT First Alert Weather Center, I'm Chief Meteorologist Spencer Denton.
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0: This is a big hit for them. All right, let's see what we got here. Let me see where to start today. I'm a nerd. Let's just look at the Knox County results right quick, and then we'll go statewide. Did a deep dive into the, especially the governor's race, and very fascinating. Very fascinating. I have a lot of numbers for you. A lot of numbers for you to consider. And so I did a full analysis, and we'll get to that. But let's start in Knox County. Let's jump over here to KnoxVotes.org, because you can look at this stuff too. So first, how did you do in terms of turnout in the state of Tennessee, voter turnout? Well, a lot of you voted early. Amen. Praise the Lord. And I guess, bless your heart. I think that's what they say. Bless your heart. Your heart has been blessed. Because, look, folks, you don't vote. I'm sorry. I know it's stale bread. It's a dead horse. I don't mean to beat the dead horse. You don't vote. We got a little geeked up because a lot of people jumped out early to do the early voting thing. But when it's all, when the dust settles, you combine the early voting numbers with the day of voting, and you don't vote. You don't vote. Let me give you the numbers. 637,500 voters participated in this statewide election. You got a Senate primary, you got the primary for governor of the state of Tennessee, and maybe when we get to the general election in November, more people will show up, but that's not far from now. 637,500 voters. Bless your heart. There are 4.6 million, or let me gloss it up a little bit more, million. There are 4.6 million registered voters in the state of Tennessee. The turnout yesterday, combined with early voting, represents the lowest August primary turnout in decades. It is the first time that it has dropped below 14% in a gubernatorial primary year ever. It's never been below 14%. Dadgum at 13.9. 13.9% out of 4.6 million voters. And how much money was spent in the primary? Well, I'm understanding and hearing that about $30 million was spent to just get 13% of the people out to vote. It takes a lot of scrawling and TV ads and social media and door knocking and walking around and doing all that stuff to get 13% of Tennesseans to show up. That is amazing. Really? Yeah. Only three times in the last 30 years, and all three of those, by the way, were presidential years, only three times have we gotten up and got a few more people to come out. Now, well, so that's the overarching thing. 13.9% of registered voters participated in this election. 13.9%. We didn't even get to 15% of the registered voters in the state of Tennessee, period. But let's look at Knox County. And bless your heart. Bless your heart. Bless your heart. Just bless all of your hearts out there. Amen. Amen. Told you I love you. I want you to do well. I it's not like that. All right, let's see what we got here in Knox County. Let's looky. Here comes Cookie. Cooks. Pest control. All right. How many people voted here? Let me look at the numbers here on the screen. Okay, 102 out of 102 precincts reporting. All right. So we know we have all the precincts in, and we know. All right, here we go. The governor's race, Republican Party. The names on the ballot here in Knox County: Marsha Blackburn, Monty Fritz, John Rose. Marsha Blackburn had 434 absentee ballots. She got 55% of the absentee ballots. Early voting, Marsha Blackburn in Knox County had 15,402 vote for her in early voting, giving her 48.87% of the early voting total. And on election day, 8,915 people, which gave her 44%, giving her a total of giving her a total of 24,751, which was 47.43% of the vote. So she got 47% of the vote. Amen? Amen. All right, let's go forward and look at some other numbers here. Coming in second place in Knox County, Monty Fritz. 103 absentee ballots, 6,855 voted for him during early voting, and then 4,706 voted for Monty Fritz on election day. He ends up with 11,664 votes, which represents 22.35% of the vote. Monty Fritz comes in second place. Coming in third place in East Tennessee, in Knox County, because I did a county-by-county breakdown. We'll get to that a little bit later, at least in this governor's race. John Rose, 240 people voted absentee for him. 9,259 voted for John Rose in early voting. 6,268 voted for John Rose. I'm sorry, I got this mixed up. John Rose came in second place with 30.2% of the vote. He ended up with 15,767. I thought my screen was ranked. It is not. So it's alphabetical. So John Rose comes in second place in Knox County. He gets 30% of the vote. Monty Fritz gets 22.3% of the vote. All right. 328. We'll dig through this. We got a lot of races. There are a lot of races that were not contested. So, you know, this race with Tim Burchett, you don't have to worry about that. All right, let's go to Tennessee Senate District 7, Republican Party vote for one, Richard Briggs against Kent Morrell. Richard Briggs ended up with 13,686 for 66% of the vote. He got 66% of the early vote and 65% of the election day vote. So he ends up with 13,000. Kent Morrell ended up with 6,948 votes in that Tennessee Senate District 7. All right, where are we at? Tennessee State House of Representatives 14, not contested, Jason Zachary. District 15, nothing there. No candidate qualified for that in the Republican Party. House Representatives in the state of Tennessee, 16. That was not a contested race. Michelle Carringer there. Tennessee House of Representatives, District 18. You had three candidates there. We'll pick it up right there when we come back after a break. 3:30 on the Triple H Radio Experience.
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5: Get ready, we're heading into a hot and humid weekend with high temperatures in the upper 80s to near 90, a stray storm each afternoon. From the WVLT First Alert Weather Center, I'm Chief Meteorologist Spencer Denton.
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7: I don't need to hear anything from anybody. There's too much riding on my mind being locked in. Play offense, not defense. If you play hard and you play the game right, nobody really gets on you. 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Just play the game one way. You hit a ball in the gap, run. Boom, coming in hot.
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0: I just thought about something. I just thought about something. I'm going to walk through the results in Knox County. And by the way, Knox County did way better than the other counties in the state of Tennessee. You beat the average. You doubled the average in terms of the number of ballots cast by registered voters in this county. I cannot just scold you, okay? I'll give you the percentage in just a moment. But I just thought about something. I am talking about something on the radio that, based on the voting patterns, people clearly are not interested in. And, I'm all excited. I'm doing show prep. We're having candidates on. We're, doing the thing. And I'm sitting here during the break and I'm going, okay, you're digging into all of this stuff. You nerded out. Oh, by the way, I nerded out on the KPD investigation report. And remember, it says that when they were investigating an unrelated matter, I now understand what the unrelated matter was and, all of that kind of stuff. So I got all of that stuff and we can get to that a little bit later. But as I'm sitting here looking at my notes and, getting all amped up and whatnot, I'm like, wait a minute. Are you talking about something that people are not interested in? Because if they're not interested enough to vote, then would they be interested in a conversation about an election cycle that they weren't interested enough in to vote in? I don't know. I do have a better number for Knox County. 89,594 ballots were cast. There are 268,073 registered voters. 33.4% of registered voters in Knox County voted this time. We had at least a third of the people actually show up and vote this time. So, hey, you average out the rest of the state, it was, 13%. 13.9, let's call it 14%. You guys came in at 33.4%. So I kudos, Knox County. Kudos, Knox County. The rest of the state, not so much. So, okay. In the governor's race, Marsha Blackburn got 47.4% of the vote, 24,751 votes. John Rose got 30.2% of the vote, 15,767 votes in Knox County, second place. Third, Monty Fritz, 22.4%, got 11,664 votes. Your new mayor in Knox County, Betsy Henderson, we look forward to a conversation with her. She got 52.5% of the vote. Bo Hawk got 47.5% of the vote. She got, let me give you the numbers. Betsy Henderson got 46,207. Bo Hawk got 41,853. That was a margin of about 4,300 votes. 4,300 votes. So that's very interesting. Something else very interesting in the state is how women are showing up in politics across the state. The Democratic nominee for governor is a woman. The Republican nominee for governor is a woman. The new mayor of Knox County is a woman. The mayor of the city of Knoxville is a woman. So there's a trend line, going on there. A lot of you went out to vote. 61% of the ballots cast were done during early voting. Only about 39% came out on election day. Look at that. Look at that. So you led the state. By the way, the Democrat, and we're going to get into the governor's race, Jerry Green, is the Democratic candidate that will go up against Marsha Blackburn. Everybody's presuming that Marsha Blackburn will win outright. When I get to my county by county breakdown, we'll look at all of that stuff. So we've got notes on the whole thing. Two different stories, by the way, early voting and day of. The quiet minority votes early. And that's a shift. People are voting early. They're getting out and getting it done. The people who do, they vote early. On the court judges that were on the docket, all of them were retained. You could vote to retain. Richard Briggs, as I said, in Senate District 7 wins. There were a number of people that were unopposed. In that commission at large seat 11 in Knox County, Garrett Holt against Vivian Underwood Shipe. Garrett Holt ended up with 52% of the vote. Vivian Underwood Shipe, 44% of the vote. When you looked at commission at large seat 10, you had Justin Cole going up against Katina Sharp. Justin Kofer. I told you when I see stuff on the screen, it's a whole different thing. That's why I prefer that you call me. 50.9%, 51%. And then Katina Sharp got 45%. So Justin Kofer wins that. County trustee Nick McBride will be your new county trustee, beating out Stephen Hood. Let's see, that's county trustee. Sheriff Brent Gibson, of course. And those were all the major ones. We may look at school board as well. So 33.4% of people in Knox County voted early. Another headline, 4,300 votes separated Betsy Henderson from Bo Hawk. That's a big surge for Democrats in a really red county, I will note. Senator Marsha Blackburn, that is a really interesting race that I'm going to talk more about in just a moment. And, that's pretty good. It's pretty good. So here's what I would like to know from you. Does any of this surprise you? Are there any results that surprise you? Is there anything where you go, wait a minute, I didn't expect that? I want to take a break, and then I want to dig into this governor's race and look at some of the notes from that. We'll open up the phone lines, get your feelings about the outcomes, your thoughts, and the reasons behind them. The number is 656-8255, 1-800-951-8255, 656-TALK, 1-800-951-TALK.
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5: Already we're heading into a hot and humid weekend with high temperatures in the upper 80s to near 90, a stray storm each afternoon. From the WVLT First Alert Weather Center, I'm Chief Meteorologist Spencer Denton.
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1: I'm not terribly surprised by anything. The governor's race is interesting. The number is 656-8255, 1-800-951-8255. A deeper dive into the governor's race coming up. Barry's up first this afternoon. Barry, welcome to the broadcast.
2: Hey, Haldren.
1: What's up?
2: Okay, well, first I would like to say that I am doing this in response to O'Keefe that called after me and called me out by name. So here, and to answer your tell me what you think and why do you think it? Okay.
1: Yes, sir.
2: Most of us can't tell you. We can tell you what we think, but there's not enough time on your show between calls to tell you what and why and how we think it. We have stuff in our minds that's going back 20, 30 years, and it's hard to bring it up and to explain it to everybody within a minute or two. And also, I didn't like that you kind of compared me to the Y-12 people, because I thought that was absolutely stupid when that was going on. I mean, common sense.
1: Well, but you have to remind me of what you're talking about. I don't remember what you're talking about.
2: Okay, well, yesterday, right after I got off, and Keith came on. You were going through a monologue of I've had people over the years tell me all of this.
1: Oh, you said why 12 just then. You mean Y2K? I didn't mention anything about what. So you said why 12, but you're talking about Y2K.
2: Yeah. You're right.
1: So
2: I was just thinking about Y12 a minute ago.
1: I certainly didn't mean to direct that at you or put you down. I just was simply saying I've had people tell me that they knew something for a fact. Like, I know this for a fact, and maybe you don't know it for a fact, but you have a strong feeling about it.
2: I didn't take it to heart. I mean, I knew, I understood what you were saying.
1: Yeah, no, I would never want to insult you. That's not my intention at all, period.
2: Right. Just not. Yeah, I got that. I just wanted to clear it up for Kevin. Now, or Keith, I mean. Now, let me say this. Based off of what he was saying, I bet he is one of the guys that took the vaccine and a couple of boosters because he wasn't able to think for himself. And now he can't stand the fact that somebody else can think for themselves and is trying to speak out to help other people.
1: I took the vaccine.
2: Yeah.
1: I took the vaccine. I did.
2: Yeah, I did. I called and tried to tell you it was bullcrap.
1: I took it.
2: And now it's coming out that, and my issue isn't with the people that took it. It's those that attacked us for not taking it because we could see the truth that it was all made up and just the government trying to see who they could get to do what. And he wants to know, he also said that he wanted to know why all these people call in and say that they can prove it, but they never give the proof. Well, guess what, Keith? When you're on a call for 5 minutes at max, it's kind of hard to give the proof. But the best proof I can give is you got to have a memory longer than the last big story in the news. And the last few stories in the news state going back a couple of years was Well, we're constantly running out of ammunition. We need to do this. Well, we need to start these other companies up to do this and build up our ammunition. Well, those companies never started, and they never done it. We are still trying to rebuild our stuff up from 4 or 5 years ago. And some people just can't, they will not accept it. I got a great analogy. Let's say, Halloran, I walk up to you and somebody's chopped your arm off. Well, then I walk up and I say, man, somebody chopped his arm off. Well, Keith is the type that would look up and say, well, how do you know his arm's chopped off? You're not a doctor. And then I would say, well, Keith, it doesn't take a doctor to know that this man's arm has been chopped off. Some people can just look at it and see it for what it is.
1: All right.
2: But either way, I love you, Halloran. And I wasn't trying to, you know, argue with you. I understood what you were saying.
1: I do appreciate the call. Barry, thanks for the call. So we'll do a deep dive into the governor's race. And then I would like to know how you feel about the outcome of the election. We'll get to that in just a moment. 3:54 on the Triple H Radio Experience. Let's get a break right here.
3: We're absolutely crawling on the Interstate 40 eastbound, all the way from Asheville Highway to 40 eastbound at the North Carolina line. Definitely want to pack your patients through that area. Heavy volume 40 westbound at 275. 640 eastbound at Gap Road.
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6: Homeland Security Secretary Mark Wayne Mullen alleging that more than 35,000 non-citizens are now registered to vote in New Jersey. Mikey Sherrill has called, oh, this is a bureaucratic snafu. No, it's not.
0: Making sense of it all.
6: 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This is the Democrats hoping to allow either amnesty, legal status, or fight for the rights of illegals to have the right to vote.
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5: Let me be the first to say it. Back to school. Sorry, kids, but your little butts are about to be crammed behind a desk for another long school year. But that also means school buses will be choking the roads and there'll be school closings to worry about. Which means mom and dad starting the day with the latest news, weather, and traffic from News Talk 98.7 WOKI. It's Darlene Graham, Lindsey Graham's sister, saying she's running for a full Senate term.
12: I am going to work as hard as I can to carry on his legacy and to work for this country.
5: 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It's a statue of Charlie Kirk set to be unveiled in Times Square on the anniversary of his death. 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Want to get from point A to point B with as little hassle as possible? We've got you covered weekday mornings and afternoons with traffic reports from Pete Michaels every 15 minutes on News Talk 98.7 WOKI. 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
14: Which will create thousands of jobs and promote our economic stability and security.
15: And he also pledged more money.
14: I'm thrilled to announce that we're delivering $100 million to train the next generation of American miners, and you have a lot of you are in the room right now.
15: And the president says the mining projects include a $1.4 billion loan agreement between the War Department and Sila Nanotechnologies to build a battery facility in Washington State. And President Trump also had some strong words today after a U.S. appeals court ruled against him on the White House ballroom, calling the ruling a horrendous, politically motivated and unlawful action. The court barred construction of the $400 million ballroom project without congressional approval. And it is giving the administration, though, 2 weeks to appeal, which President Trump says it will do. Senate confirmation for Acting Attorney General Todd Blanche to become AG is hanging by a thread, but he picked up more support today from Senator Bill Cassidy of Louisiana.
16: Mr. Blanche is not perfect, and he will tell you this. But the choice is not between perfection and Mr. Blanche. It is between Mr. Blanche and another acting attorney general who may not run the department effectively under President Trump.
15: And Republican Senator Cassidy is dismissing any differences with the president, says he will vote to confirm Blanche. Two Republican senators, Susan Collins and Lisa Murkowski, say they will not vote for Blanche. If he loses any more GOP support, he will not be confirmed. And stocks in the week higher after investors bet a weaker than expected jobs report will give the Federal Reserve time to hold off on raising interest rates. The Dow up 151 points. The Nasdaq up 342. 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
15: A Hawaii police officer faces federal charges linked to alleged chicken fighting and drug trafficking.
13: Michael Vaituulala is charged with conspiracy to commit honest services wire fraud. The 53-year-old lieutenant with the Maui Police Department is accused of using his position to protect people who were taking part in chicken fighting and drug trafficking in exchange for money. According to the Justice Department, he's also accused of improperly sharing confidential law enforcement information, including sources, evidence photos, and details about targets of ongoing federal investigations. If convicted, he faces up to 20 years in prison, a fine of up to $250,000, and a term of supervised release. Kristen Goodwin, Fox News.
15: New York steps up its shark patrol after an increase in sightings this summer. Fox Weather's Katie Byrne reports from Lido Beach.
19: Nassau County's Marine Bureau patrol for sharks. So they do this work daily, and a lot of times they're actually sent out because of sightings from the shore. Those shark patrol officers are still out there right now. So maybe we'll hear an update from them at the end of the day. But we were talking to them a little bit about this because we have seen an uptick in terms of beach closures because of shark activity at New York beaches this year. New York Parks Department says there have been 45 beach closures because of shark activity. We're talking about this with officials. They seem to attribute this to cleaner water and just the fact that we have this updated technology that they can kind of keep tabs on where the sharks are at all times. But they say the most important thing to them is just keeping people safe.
15: And at this point in the season, New York's beach closures are nearly double what they were a year ago. And Norway's Soccer Federation calls on FIFA's embattled president, Gianni Infantino, to resign over his failed World Cup plan. I'm Carmen Roberts, and this is Fox News.
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25: All right, get ready for a hot and steamy weekend. Temperatures topping out in the upper 80s to near 90 both Saturday and Sunday. We'll start around 70 to 72. Expect a mix of sun and clouds with only a small chance of a shower or thunderstorm. Get the latest forecast for those outdoor plans on the WVLT First Alert Weather app. I'm Chief Meteorologist Spencer Denton from the WVLT First Alert Weather Center.
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1: 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For the rest of you, just use the Google machine for your county. All right, to the governor's race. Tennessee crowns Blackburn. But almost nobody showed up to do it. I mean, that's if you did a great job in Knox County. I got to give it to you, folks. You did a fantastic job. I huff and I puff and I get after you for not voting. And you showed up this time. I got to tell you, 33%. That's still, you know, but I'm going to ease up a little bit. But statewide, ooh-wee. Only 13.9%, roughly 637,500 registered voters showed up, which is 13.9% of the 4.6 million registered voters in the state of Tennessee. That's your number for today, right? 13.9. This is the breakdown. Marsha Blackburn, 43.6%. She got 311,328 votes. John Rose got 32.9%, which is roughly 33%. 235,511. And then Monty Fritz got 23.5% of the vote, 167,971 votes. County by county, Marsha Blackburn won 68 of Tennessee's 95 counties. John Rose won 22 of the 95 counties. He ran second in 47 of the counties. Monty Fritz won 5 counties, but he was second in 26 counties. Interesting. So, Marsha Blackburn is the Republican nominee for governor of the state of Tennessee. This is historic. She will be the first female governor. She won, as I said, with 311,328 votes. What's interesting is this is the number that some people are talking about. They are talking about the number of people that did not vote for Marsha Blackburn. And I'm sure we'll have a chance to talk to her in the next couple of weeks. But a very interesting number. The percentage of people that voted for Monty Fritz and John Rose combined is 56%. So more than half of the voters who voted in the Republican primary did not vote for Marsha Blackburn. But it won't matter because of voter turnout. You don't need a lot of votes to win in the state of Tennessee. Marsha Blackburn will likely become the governor of the state of Tennessee, and it will come down to about 300,000 votes. That's out of 4.6 million registered voters. Think about that number. It may only take 350,000 votes to become governor of the state of Tennessee. Really, when you think about it. Now, in some states, they have a runoff. What that means is if no single candidate gets more than 50% of the vote, the top two vote getters move on to the general election or the next round. And some people are saying Tennessee may want to consider doing a runoff.

0: off of some sort in the future. I don't know. But when you look at the number of votes that the Democratic candidate got in this, Marsha Blackburn will likely be, I think she's going to be the next governor of the state. You had Jerry Green. She ran away with the Democratic nomination. And I'm going to give you her numbers, the total number of people that voted for Jerry Green. And we're going to take a look at just the total number of Democrats that showed up and voted in the governor's race and the total number of Republicans and just take a look. You know, we haven't had a Democrat as governor of the state of Tennessee since Phil Bredesen. So we'll take a look at those numbers in just a moment. 414 on the Triple H Radio Experience.
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2: Get ready. We're heading into a hot and humid weekend with high temperatures in the upper 80s to near 90, a stray storm each afternoon. From the WVLT First Alert Weather Center, I'm Chief Meteorologist Spencer Denton.
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0: radio experience yesterday was Election Day. Marsha Blackburn wins the Republican primary. She will face off against Jerry Green, who won the Democratic primary. But for all intents and, well, she's going to be the, you got to wait for Election Day. Let's wait for Election Day. But it looks like she's going to be the first female governor of the state of Tennessee. So congratulations to Marsha Blackburn. The Democratic candidate, she got 69% of the Democratic vote. She got 244,194 votes. 194 votes. So when you look at the number of votes that Marsha Blackburn got, you have to ask yourself the question. You've got, what, 311,000 votes to 244. You see what the gap is there. How many more Democrats will vote in the, you know, now that you have two candidates, you have a Republican and a Democrat, can you safely assume that everybody that voted for John Rose now moves over to support Marsha Blackburn? Maybe all the Republicans come together for unity and they're like, let's make it undeniable. Let's run it up. And John Rose did say that on the broadcast that he was, yeah, he wanted to unify the party and all of those things. Monty Fritz got 167,000 votes. So if all of those people, get behind Marsha Blackburn, she wins going away. If any of those people, though, if all of the Democrats decide to support the Democrat, and if these votes, if the 56% of people that did not vote for Marsha Blackburn, if those people, if any of them decide, no, I really don't want her to be governor, and I'm willing to cross over and vote for a Democrat, which I don't think is what will happen, then it could be a different picture. The last Democratic governor we had in the state was Phil Bredesen, and he won two terms actually quite easily. So you could do that in a semi-red state. Where the state is right now, that's where the state is. One of the big factors in this race, though, Monty Fritz. That 167,000 votes. I don't know what percentage of that would have immediately tracked to John Rose. But I have to give the people I know on the inside, I cannot call their names. I wouldn't call their names. But I have friends that are in proximity to these campaigns. And from time to time, they will tell me things. One of my dear friends, he texted me the other day, and he was telling me how things were playing where he lives relative to these candidates. And he was mentioning to me about Monty Fritz, and that Monty Fritz was playing well. And I asked him a question, who does that hurt? Now, if you listen to any of the interviews that I did with the candidates, you heard me ask Monty Fritz, who does your candidacy hurt? And I don't remember his answer. I think he deferred and said, I'm just in it. You know, I'm not trying to hurt anybody. I have a different idea and I want to lead the state, et cetera, et cetera. This friend of mine that is in close proximity to politics here in the state of Tennessee, he said Monty Fritz was going to hurt John Rose. The first thing he texted me was he hurts Marsha Blackburn. Then he said, no, I got that wrong. He's going to hurt John Rose. I don't know if that's, but it looks like if you take Monty Fritz out of the race And if those 160,000 people are added to John Rose's 235,000 people, that changes the number altogether. Remember, combined, John Rose and Monty Fritz are 56% of the vote. Marsha Blackburn was at 43. But that presumes all of those votes vote against her and vote for someone running against Marsha Blackburn. I don't know that to be true. I don't know that some of those votes don't actually go to Marsha Blackburn. But Marsha Blackburn proved that she could stay on message. She could endure all of the chatter about her not debating, about not talking to those reporters in Nashville, the elevator incident, the ethics probe, all of this stuff. She just stayed on message, didn't come off message. She won. So who's right? How do you do this? How do you do this? So are you surprised by any of this? Now it's time for a straw poll. How did you vote yesterday? If you want to tell me, how did you vote when you went to vote? No matter where you live in the state, 656-8255, 1-800-951-8255. Throughout the hour, I'll tell you which counties each one won, how strong they were, where they were strong. Right. So I have a county breakdown. Marsha Blackburn, I believe, won 68 of the 95 counties, but she only ended up with 46% of the vote. So really interesting, though, when you look at which counties each one of these candidates won. Roy, welcome to the Triple H Radio Experience.
1: Hey, Al, thanks for taking my call. You definitely covered why I called, because of the numbers. I've been following it as closely as I can, but when you really look at it, the caricature of the three different candidates for governor, that's what I'm talking about specifically, is it's interesting, name recognition. I'm not saying that's why she got the vote, by the way, but I really do feel like, and then you had John Rose, who kind of, I think, thought, hey, if I just act like Trump, I'll probably get the vote. And then you had Monty Fritz is who I voted for. And literally, like, I think the bigger story that's not a story is our population of registered voters in Tennessee versus who showed up. And you've heard me call and complain before, just like I agree with you, is that people don't show up and vote. And it's alarming, you know, because is it really a win when only she got an eighth of the state votes? But that's debatable all day long. But I think the other last thing I'll say is for the mayoral race, I did a write-in for the mayoral candidate because I couldn't think of a good one, and I wrote in Halloran Hilton Hill.
0: I got a vote.
1: But I don't know. Anybody who complains to you in the next however many years about the governor, the first thing I would ask them before they complain is, hey, did you go vote? Because, man, you look at the percentage amount of people that voted for her versus the population of the state of Tennessee, and that's just alarming, man. It's like we have no right to complain if we're not willing to go out and use our right that we've been given, that we have, that makes us different. You know, but I don't know. And I'll sign off by this one. The one thing I say, and I don't represent the Libertarian Party at all, but like I enjoyed Monty Fritz's campaigning. I did a lot of research about him. But then when he was on your show, the thing that really blew my mind is he kind of, in a way, and this is an opinion, Al, I'm not saying this is an opinion, is as a libertarian, the one thing you're not supposed to really do, if you're following the rules, is impose your beliefs on others. And it was shocking to me how much he was very, there was not a separation between church and state, I'll say that, on his interaction with you. And I'm a Christian, by the way, but like, it is one of those things that if we say, hey, you've got to think and believe like this or you're not a part of us, it goes against a lot of the libertarian views that I've researched and believed, which is what drew me to Libertarian Party. And so I don't know if that had any bearing on his voter turnout, but that was just something that it was an observation of mine that may or may not be accurate. We lost Glenn Jacobs. Isn't he going to be her treasurer?
0: He is her treasurer. He's her treasurer. If she wins, she will have the unique position of being a former senator that gets to name the person that will replace her in the Senate. Burchett wants to have that role, and I think Jacobs does.
1: Yeah, I'm happy for him. I think he was a great mayor to us, I'm not angry about Marsha, but I do think she had the name recognition. John Rhodes was just trying to pretend like he was Trump, and so if you like Trump, you should like him. And then you had Monty Fritz, who arguably he did get a voter turnout. I can't remember. I don't know the last time we had a libertarian on the ballot, but you know. Anyway, thanks for taking my call, Hal. But hey, you just remember who I wrote in, okay?
0: Well, thank you, sir. that's about as far as it goes. So you get one vote, Hal, and then get on back to the house. All right, 4:30. What do we got here? 4:32. 4:32 on the Triple H Radio Experience. 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
8: Get ready, we're heading into a hot and humid weekend with high temperatures in the upper 80s to near 90, a stray storm each afternoon. From the WVLT First Alert Weather Center, I'm Chief Meteorologist Spencer Denton.
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0: The number is 656-8255, 1-800-951-8255, 656-TALK, 1-800-951-TALK. There is an independent in this race for governor, Lauren Pinkston. We'll talk to her just after 5 o'clock and see how she feels about the outcome of this. So we'll see what happens. Very interesting, though. Congratulations to Marsha Blackburn. I was going to tell you, so I have friends that are in proximity to the people that are close to these things. And yesterday I was having breakfast with one of those people. And this person, we were talking a little bit about the race, not a lot. And she just looked at me very, this is a very smart lady. And she looked at me and she said, Marsha's going to win. Just like that matter-of-factly. Like, oh, it was like, we were having, and then she just looked at me, and she just looked straight in my eyes and said, Marsha's going to win. I was like, okay. And this is somebody that, she's another one of those people that is so thorough. Like, I'm like, oh, okay. She knows. So she was exactly spot on. And now another of my dear friends just texted me and said, hey, you might want to hang on. It might not be Glenn Jacobs. And so I just texted him back and I Burchett. And he said, yeah, that might be more of a. So Burchett may become Senator Burchett. That, you know, who knows what's going to happen. But I did find that interesting that I talked to a couple of people and they kind of told me how this was going to go. This one person told me that Monty Fritz would end up hurting John Rose. The other person told me as a result of that Marsha Blackburn was going to win the nomination on yesterday. And that's exactly how it went. I've talked to you in the past about people who tell me they know things and then it doesn't go that way. But then I've met a few people in my life that when they tell me something, they're like, my ears perk up because a lot of times, maybe not all the time, but the majority of times, they are spot on. Paul, welcome to the Triple H Radio Experience.
21: Hey, Halloran. I haven't talked to you for so long. I almost forgot your name.
0: Welcome.
21: Well, can I veer off just a little bit from the topic?
0: Sure.
21: Okay. On Monday, my wife and I drove over to Nashville, got to our hotel, and the reason that we were in Nashville is because back on October the 9th last year, I applied to be a U.S. citizen. And on Tuesday of this week, that is exactly what happened.
0: Congratulations.
21: Thank you.
0: I didn't know that you were not a U.S. citizen.
21: I, up until Tuesday, was what they refer to as a legal permanent resident.
0: From where?
21: From, I grew up in Nova Scotia, in Canada.
0: Yeah.
21: Yeah. I have lived here since 1990.
0: Congratulations. Congratulations, my friend. How did it feel when you stood there and you took the oath? And I know they celebrate when they're doing it, and you get a, do they still give you a flag and all of that stuff?
21: No. I tried to, the guy that I spoke to, I wanted him to swear me in, but he wouldn't do it. He says, we've got to have something for the judges to do. Which I just, but anyway, okay, this is how it ties into your topic. He asked me who the current governor of Tennessee is, and I said that would be Bill Lee. And if you believe the word around the campfire, come November, it's going to be Marsha Blackburn. And he looked over at me and he said, who? And I thought he just didn't hear me. I said, Marsha Blackburn. And he said, I don't know who that is.
0: Oh, wow. I've never heard anybody in state do that. I mean, one of the big things about Marsha Blackburn was out of the gate, she had such high name recognition.
21: Well, I sat there for a few seconds, Hal, and I thought, who is the U.S. citizen and who's the one that wants to be?
0: You know, you probably have a lot of citizens. All of that stuff you had to learn for the test and all of that stuff, I've seen that test. And I actually, on the air, was giving questions from the test years ago. And it's surprising the number of people who are citizens who could not pass the citizenship exam.
21: I asked a lot of people that I know, and there was only one guy that knew more than anybody, a friend of mine who's a former alcoholic concrete finishing guy. He knew more than anybody I asked. So this guy, this CIS officer, pulls up a video of Marsha Blackburn, and I said, it's the blonde lady standing right there talking. That's Marsha Blackburn. He looks back at me and says, I still don't know who that is. And I thought, are you messing with me? Is this some kind of trick way of asking me a question? And he said, no. The next question, he said, who is the current Vice President of the United States? And I said, that's J.D. Vance. And I said, the J.D. stands for James Davis. He looks over at me again, Halloran, and says, no, that's not right. And I'm thinking, is this guy drunk or what? And he looked that up, okay? He looked that up. And then he looks back at me and says, oh, I guess you are right. And once again, I'm just thinking, this has got to be his first day on the job. I even asked him that, and he had told me he'd been doing it for a while. But out of 100 questions, Hal, do you know how many I had to get right?
0: How many?
21: Six. You believe that?
0: Yeah, sort of. Yeah, I do. Yeah, sort of I do. Yeah. Yeah.
21: Okay, well, the rules changed on October 20th. I applied on October the 9th. The rule changed on October 20th. You now have 128 questions. Okay? And do you know how many of those 128 possible questions you have to get right?
0: How many?
21: I think it's 12, if I remember correctly. But the Trump administration changed, you know, made it a little bit harder. But I literally, my wife was livid at how easy this stuff was, and I expected it to be much harder. But reading all the stuff in the application, she wouldn't believe me. She had to sit down there at the computer screen and read it for herself. So, yeah.
0: Well, I am glad to welcome you now as a citizen of the United States of America with all the rights and privileges appertaining thereunto, my good man.
21: Well, see, this is how it started. one of my best friends, his mom was handing out ballots last federal election day. And she gave a ballot to my wife, and she said, Paula, would you like yours? And I said, no. And the look on her face, that's where it started. Mm. It was like disappointing look. And I thought, I got to fix that, you know, because you get a look like that from someone you've known for, I don't know, 36 years. And especially from an older person, and it just, you know, it kicks you upside the head, you know, gives you that two-piece to go.
0: Well, it nourished you. The two-piece nourished you. And now, my friend, you are a citizen. Thank you for calling, man. It's great to talk to you.
21: All right, Hal. Have a nice weekend. See you. Bye.
0: 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Let's get a break.
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8: Get ready, we're heading into a hot and humid weekend with high temperatures in the upper 80s to near 90, a stray storm each afternoon. From the WVLT First Alert Weather Center, I'm Chief Meteorologist Spencer Denton.
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0: Congratulations, Betsy Henderson. Congratulations, Marsha Blackburn. Betsy Henderson becoming the first female mayor of Knox County. And Marsha Blackburn looks to become the first female governor. Is she the first female nominee of the Republican Party for governor? Think back to through my election history knowledge, at least of the last 5 decades. I think so. The number is 656-8255, 1-800-951-8255, 656-TALK, 1-800-951-TALK. I'm not too surprised about anything. I thought John Rose was picking up, he actually did pick up steam, but I think a big part of this was Monty Fritz. I don't know what happens in a two-person race. I don't know what happens in a two-person race. But if they unify the party, Marsha Blackburn will be the first female governor of the state of Tennessee. There will be a lot of conversation about who she will name to replace her in the Senate when she becomes governor of the state. Some of the names that are floating around are Glenn Jacobs, who is the treasurer of her campaign now. But the person that told me specifically that he wants it, he said it on this show. I asked him point blank. I asked Congressman Tim Burch, whom I have known for 36 years. I said, do you want it? He said, yeah. Yes, I do. Like, oh, okay. No UFOs. No Bigfoot. This is not a mystery. This is not a conspiracy. This is not I heard. The man said it, so we'll see. I mentioned, and by the way, I have to say this, during one of the conversations, one of the many conversations with Senator Blackburn, I mentioned to her, said, hey, what about me? Just throw me in there. That way nobody can be mad at you. You didn't pick me. Why'd you pick him? I don't want to run for the office. I don't want to run. I don't want to fill your unexpired term and then come back and try to run for the... Oh, I don't want to run at all. No. No. But I would accept the appointment. Let's make history together, Marsha. I mean, Senator Blackburn. I'm saying, hey, look at sending Halloran Hilton Hill to the United States Senate. He's an independent. Republicans can't be mad at you because they're like, no, we're just going to put somebody in there just to hold the space. Just hold the space. So what are you going to go do, Halloran? Are you going to go up there and be a puppet? Yeah. But at least I was honest with you. I will do great constituent service. Oh, the office will be humming. If you need something and you're from the state of Tennessee and you need us to follow up or follow through on something, I'm telling you, I'm going to have that office so hype. Oh, I'm going to say, look, I am not here to do the Washington thing. I'm here to do the Tennessee thing. I'm here to do the Washington thing on behalf of Tennesseans as I merely hold this seat. I'm the substitute teacher. Send me up there, though. But what if they vote for this and you blah, blah. No. You don't understand what I'm saying. I understand what I'm getting myself into. I understand. I'm ready to go to Washington and say, yes, ma'am. No, ma'am. Yes, sir. No, ma'am. That you elected her. So if she is deputizing me to fill her unexpired role, I have to be governed by what the people that elected her wanted, because I'm a representative of the people of, what if they ask you to do something that conflicts with your morals and your blah, blah, blah. All I can do is just be up front. I'm going to tell you the truth. tell you the truth, but I'm going to act in accordance. Send your guy up there, or as some would say, holler at your boy. I don't like the boy thing. Okay, holler at me. Senator Blackburn, just send me up there. That'll give Mr. Burchett time to get his campaign together, raise money, blah, blah, blah, and we will make history. My grandfather would be so proud. We'll make history. I'll go in there and get my suits out. I'll clean myself up. I can be crispy. I can give you all of the gravitas, you know? Just, hey, send me up there. Send me to D.C. Senator Halloran Hilton Hill. I'm Senator Hill, and I approved this message. 4:56. It is time for us to take a break. More in a moment.
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6: 1798. The ink was still drying on the Constitution. America was still in its infancy. And the subject of freedom was already at the center of debate. It was a period of tension. Abroad, Britain and France were constantly in conflict. America was caught in the middle, and the newly formed political parties were polarized by foreign alliances. President John Adams and his fellow Federalists in Congress believed that the new nation must be built on centrality and loyalty, an aid to curb political dissent through the Alien and Sedition Acts. Journalists were prosecuted and critics were silenced. Though for the public, the legislation was seen as an assault on the First Amendment and remained unpopular. 3 years later, the legislation was not renewed, proving that freedom always prevails over fear. For more, go to FoxNewsPodcast.com. 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
21: Taking the fight to the Supreme Court,
9: I'm Carmen Roberts, Fox News. President Trump fires back, saying he will appeal today's federal appeals court ruling that he cannot build a White House ballroom without congressional approval.
13: A defeat for the president at the U.S. Court of Appeals in D.C. A 2-1 ruling orders construction on a $400 million, 90,000-square-foot ballroom to stop. President Trump says the ballroom has long been sought by presidents, and the project has expanded to include new secure facilities at the White House, including a drone port and other defensive systems. The ruling does not take effect for at least 2 weeks to give the administration time to appeal. At the White House, Jared Halpern, Fox News.
9: Ukraine's President Zelensky is expressing thanks to the U.S. Senate for passing a tough Russian sanctions bill today. That bill, named for the late Senator Lindsey Graham, who championed the measure for more than a year before his death. And it would strengthen support for Ukraine and penalize countries that continue to buy Russian oil, gas, and other exports. President Trump may be cheering another action in the Senate today. Republican Senator Bill Cassidy of Louisiana cleared up how he will vote on Trump's pick to be Attorney General, Todd Blanche.
16: This is not a referendum on President Trump. It is a decision regarding Mr. Blanche in very specific circumstances. All considered, I will vote for Mr. Blanche.
9: Two other Republicans, Senator Susan Collins and Senator Lisa Murkowski, said they won't vote for Blanche. One more Republican no would sink the confirmation. And Chicago authorities say more than 50 bodies were found yesterday improperly stored and decomposing at a funeral home run by a couple who previously operated a crematorium that was shut down for mishandling remains. No arrests have been announced. Police say detectives are investigating. 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
9: Reuters reports a U.S. official announced progress between Iran and Oman as that works on a deal for the Strait of Hormuz, and that the U.S. expects that announcement to come very soon. U.S. crude closed slightly higher today at $78.07 a barrel as a deal to reopen the strait remains elusive. Some Americans are trying to disable or destroy AI-powered license plate readers in a fight to stop mass surveillance. Fox's Dana Marie McNichol has more from Tampa on these devices known as flock cameras.
34: These flock cameras are sparking a debate because they can be found in at least 43 states. They scan license plates and also log identifying data like make, model, and color. Now, the police, they say they're critical in tracking down criminals, but others argue the technology is an invasion of privacy. Now, some are calling it vigilante vandalism, and the movement is spreading fast. Flock camera poles sawed in half in New York, others covered in spray paint in Texas and Ohio.
9: Firefighters are making progress against three wildfires around Spokane, Washington that have burned more than 10,000 acres and destroyed or damaged more than 900 buildings. And Sheriff John Knowles says the danger is still out there and they can't let people go home yet.
35: And the reality of it is with this wind event and how we expect a fire might behave, if the unthinkable happens, it's going to come right at them.
9: Police say an arsonist admitted to setting one of the fires. And the S&P 500 closes at a record, posting its strongest week since April.
36: After the July jobs report was softer than expected, with investors rethinking whether the Fed will raise interest rates anytime soon. Employers unexpectedly cut 23,000 jobs last month. Economists were expecting that 80,000 jobs would be added during the month. The unemployment rate dipped to 4.1% only because workers left the job market.
9: Fox's Hillary Barsky. This is Fox News.
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1: A hot and humid evening with a stray storm around will give way to a partly cloudy sky overnight, lows around 70. For the weekend, high temperatures will remain in the upper 80s to near 90 both Saturday and Sunday. We'll see a mix of sun and clouds, maybe a stray storm late in the afternoon. From the WVLT First Alert Weather Center, I'm Chief Meteorologist Spencer Denton.
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8: 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Greetings and salutations. 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
1: Our options, and that is just shown through the voter turnout that we had in this race. So I'm happy to jump into those numbers with you, but I think we have a really great case for the first independent to be elected as governor of Tennessee.
2: Yeah, we did kind of a breakdown of the numbers. 600 plus thousand people voted, but it was only 13.9% of registered voters voted in this election cycle, 4.6 million registered voters. So this is the first time in decades it's fallen below 14%. But historic, all of the candidates for governor are women. So maybe start there. That's really interesting. The Democrat, the Independent, and the Republican.
1: And we all have colors in our name. So, you know, there's going to have to be we're going to have to talk about whether you want to have, you know, black, green, or pink as your color of choice for the next several months. But, you know, what I think was really interesting after last night is that there were more Republicans that voted against Marsha Blackburn than actually for her. You know, when you break it down, 56.5% of Tennesseans voted for the senator, where she garnered about 43.5% of the vote. And I think that's very telling. My inbox has been flooded with Fritz and Rose supporters today.
2: Really?
1: Yes, I've been on the phone all day and trying to keep up. I can't keep up with the messages that are coming in. So they're clearly looking for something different. And you know, we anticipated this, but this is a huge reason of why I wanted to jump in, because a lot of people would say that the race is over after the primary. And if you're talking about when you line these numbers up compared to the amount of voters that are in Tennessee, Senator Blackburn only won 6.5% of the popular vote through this primary. And to imagine that someone would walk into the governor's office winning 6.5% of the popular vote, I just find that to be incredibly unjust.
2: So who's your... How do you go about this? The Republican Party has a structure. I was talking to John Rose yesterday. I said, what happens if you don't win? I said, will you unify? And he said, yeah, I'm going to unify behind whomever the Republican nominee is. He got, let me pull up my notes here. I got it all in front of me. He got 235,511 votes. If those people that voted for John Rose were voting for John Rose versus voting against Marsha Blackburn, what percentage of those people, if John Rose joins her campaign or decides to be an ally and support her, what percentage of those go his way? Monty Fritz got 167,971 votes. He won five counties. He was number two in 26 of the counties. Do they automatically track, do those people stay home or do they go vote somewhere else? And is the somewhere else you? I guess I wonder, how do you cultivate, like you said, that's over 50, what is it, 56% of the vote. Mm-hmm. How do you cultivate, is that your target? Sorry for taking a long way to get there.
1: No, you're good. So if those voters are truly looking for someone else, and I think that this is what we're looking at, because across the state, I averaged 117 miles every day in July on the road. We went to over 44 counties, and I hear the same thing everywhere that I go, completely unprompted. I'm not voting for Senator Blackburn, and I'm not voting for a Democrat. And if that is really how people feel, then we are looking at pulling a huge, building the largest tent in modern political history across our state. And so, you know, today talking with Fritz voters who have been very anti-institutional and, you know, have been very interested in the campaign, they're willing to even offer some concessions on some things that we don't align with fully because they don't want a traditional politician that's taken a lot of PAC money in office. And I'd say the same thing about Rose voters, who are, of course, deeply connected to the agricultural sector. They are looking for something different as well. And

0: and I love speaking to farmers across the state. They're some of the most brilliant people that we have in Tennessee.
1: All right, let's take a quick break. I want to take a minute and just talk about your platform. This is Lauren Pinkston. She's an independent candidate for governor. We'll talk to her about why she's an independent, how she came to that, and talk a little bit about her platform. Marsha Blackburn prevails as the Republican nominee for governor of the state of Tennessee. Let's get a break. We'll talk to her more in just a moment. 5:14.
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5: Get ready, we're heading into a hot and humid weekend with high temperatures in the upper 80s to near 90, a stray storm each afternoon. From the WVLT First Alert Weather Center, I'm Chief Meteorologist Spencer Denton.
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1: 519, Lauren Pinkston, independent candidate for governor. Thank you for taking the time to join us today.
0: Absolutely. Thanks for having me.
1: Why are you an independent? And have you always been an independent, or what were you before?
0: I've always been an independent. I never registered with any party. I like to vote for people I think can get things done. And in this day and age, man, freedom feels like freedom from the party system to me. But I wanted to run as an independent because the majority of Tennesseans are independent now. And so 48% independent compared to 34% Republican and 18% Democrat. And so I felt like the largest voting bloc deserved to have a candidate.
1: What's your platform?
0: We're focused on a few major things. One is reforming education, and that includes dumping a lot of support into creating more early childhood slots for daycare and for early childhood development across the state. So we have a 90,000 child care slot deficit in the state. I want to add 50,000 slots in my first 4 years. We're committed to bringing some accountability to Tennessee government and making sure that voters who call with certain issues that are important to them, those calls are recorded and that our legislators are listening to those. And we're very much focused on just making sure that healthcare is affordable, that groceries are affordable, that first-time home buyers have access to the market before they're 40 years old, that we're just being really serious about making our dollars go as far as they used to in this state.
1: Do you believe in a state as red as Tennessee, where it seems to be more philosophical, or you know, it has more to do with political philosophy? I don't hear many people talking about issues. I hear people talking more about political philosophy, whether or not you're red or blue, whether or not you're conservative, liberal, whether or not you align with the president or not. I don't hear much discussion of issues.
0: Well, you're right, and that's what's gotten us to this point. But as our voters skew younger, the less people are interested in the parties because those parties haven't done anything for us, definitely not in the last 10 years. So where I can understand someone, maybe 60 or above, feeling like there's still a need to rely on a party structure, we're not there anymore. And millennials and independents especially skew millennials and Gen Z skew independent because they are looking for problem solvers, not just party pushers.
1: Yeah, but here's the problem. My thing is this. I was at my polling place yesterday, and I was looking around. I'm looking at who was there voting, the actual people. I'm like, about what age is that person? I didn't see any young people.
0: You're right.
1: I'm getting the feeling that young people don't vote. Only 13.8% of registered voters, people in the state who signed up and said, I want to vote, actually vote. If young people are looking for something like this, but they don't vote, how would that help you or your platform? If the target audience doesn't vote.
0: Well, they're not coming to a primary, first of all, because they don't identify with either of the party candidates. And so they're not there because they don't see themselves there. But we are focused so heavily on Gen Z over the next few months, getting back on college campuses, talking to the youngest block of voters and letting them know that this is their race to win, that this is theirs to take. If we want the future to be matching the challenges that are coming their way, then they need to have a voice there. And yesterday we did elect the youngest county commissioner in Tennessee history in Murfreesboro. So there is a group to galvanize there. We just have to execute our strategy that we have getting ready to roll out over the next few weeks.
1: All right, let's talk about the hard part now.
0: Okay.
1: John Rose and Marsha Blackburn, at least my sources tell me, I asked John Rose how much he personally spent or his campaign spent. I think he said something like $15 million. My understanding is that Marsha Blackburn has spent about $20 million. Monty wow. Fritz said he spent $300,000. Dear precious Lauren Pinkston, you got the money to do this?
0: Look at the outcomes, though. Representative Fritz pulled almost just as many votes without spending the money that Congressman Rose did or Senator Blackburn. And if we're looking at races across the country right now, there was a really significant Senate race in Michigan this week where the incumbent that spent $70 million on her race lost. And so we're in a different era of politics where you don't have to spend millions on a TV ad because people don't have cable. We are reaching people in different ways, and people are done with political ads. When was the last time you heard somebody that was like, oh, I just love that ad that guy put out? You know, it's people are so tired of that. They're looking for real connection. They're looking for voting with their communities, with the people at their workplace, with their friends, for somebody. They want to vote for something, not against.
1: So you're saying you can do it without, you can do it with the money that you have?
0: I'm saying that, of course, money is always nice, but money doesn't buy courage and money doesn't buy loyalty when it comes to a statewide race. And so we're, of course, fundraising every day. I have raised more than Representative Fritz at this point. And so we are a scrappy team that has, and I'm an entrepreneur at heart, so I know how to make a dollar stretch. And we are getting our message out without the millions that others are dumping in trying to buy votes.
1: So what's your week going to be like next week? I guess the most important thing for a candidate is allocation of your two most vital resources, maybe three, money, time, where you spend your time and how you spend your time or invest your time, and then the people or the team and how their time is invested. So if I were to follow you around, well, maybe you're like, Halloran, I'm not waiting till Monday. what's the plan? Where do you go tomorrow? How do you do this?
0: I feel like Ariel from The Little Mermaid a lot, where it's like, I just want to be where the people are, you know? So we'll be in Nashville tomorrow at the Tomato Fest. We are starting our trek back across the state next week. We have a lot of events planned with teachers across the state for a back-to-school tour, listening specifically to teachers and talking to their communities for what they have to say about education reform in Tennessee. And then we're going to spend a lot of time in university towns. I have found that the people who are engaged with this campaign are people who are thoughtful, people who are deeply values-centered, and they haven't voted in so long because it makes them sick to hold their nose and cast a ballot. But they have been the ones that are giving to a campaign for the first time in their lives, putting a yard sign out for the first time, hosting a political event completely outside their comfort zones. And those are the people that we're hanging out with. So it's a fun base to engage for sure.
1: Well, here goes. It's right around the corner. Thank you for, on very short notice, talking to us. And I look forward to talking to you. Do you think there will be debates? I should ask you that.
0: I hope so, and I will be there, absolutely. I have contacted Senator Blackburn and Councilwoman Green multiple times across multiple platforms asking for a conversation about how we will engage in this campaign and how we will be respectful towards our disagreements. And I was ignored by both campaigns. And so we're just moving forward with people and just doing what we can, reaching the folks who are unengaged and who are unimpressed, who have felt politically homeless. So I hope that there will be debates. I would love that. And I will be there. And we'll be back in Knoxville over the next couple of weeks. We've got, I think, 5 or 6 events already lined up for 3 or 4 days. So we're excited to be back.
1: All right. Well, thank you for taking the time to talk to us today.
0: Thanks so much. I'll talk soon.
1: That is Lauren Pinkston, independent candidate for governor. She's been on the sidelines waiting for the general election. So now her name can be on the ballot, along with Miss Green, the Democrat, and Marsha Blackburn wins the Republican nomination. So that's that. 528 on the Triple H radio. No, 529 on the Triple H radio experience. Let's take a break.
2: Still seeing heavy volume, Clinton Highway, Shod Road, Asheville Highway, Rutledge Pike, Tazewell Pike, Broadway through Fountain City Halls, Emory Road Powell, Washington Pike, and Millertown Pike. John Sevier Highway, Strawberry Plains Pike, National Drive.
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5: Get ready, we're heading into a hot and humid weekend with high temperatures in the upper 80s to near 90, a stray storm each afternoon. From the WVLT First Alert Weather Center, I'm Chief Meteorologist Spencer Denton.
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0: What's that?
1: how many millions per? See, some artists, they only get paid for the whole song. Michael was making money every time he said.
0: Oh yeah,
1: he's really getting. So that was a million right there. All right, it's Triple H Radio Experience. What do we got going on here? Okay. Now, I told you that I would do a deeper dive into the whole thing with the police department. And I did. And I went through the report. And it's messy. And it's just so, let me see how to do this. let me see what we got here. This story is so, remember I said, In the report, at the beginning of the report, and, you know, when I was, the mayor said in her comments, she said, hey, listen, well, she didn't say it like that, but she said that, she said they were investigating an unrelated matter. When they came across text messages that involved the chief and Jasmine Reed. And it's so... it's so TMZ, you know what I'm saying? It's so... Yes, it's TMZ, it's Baller Alert, it's messy. And I hesitate, because I hate to see stuff like this happen anyway. And, I... should I lay it all out for you? This is a messy story. If you read that report, this is messy. This is messy. I remember yesterday, you know, they had the press conference. I said, let me try to dig up the report. So I tried to dig up the report. I finally find the report, download the report, start going through the report, reading the report. And my. It's just so messy. It's so messy that I need wisdom here. I'm seriously pausing now to ask myself the question, would sharing the report is out there, you can read it for yourself, making this a topic and sharing this, what am I doing? I've got to check in my spirit. I've done all the prep. This is some messy stuff here. Yeah, I'm not going to talk about this. I'm not going to do this. I'm sorry. I wasn't trying to tee you up to tease you into the story. I really was not. I was going to go ahead and break it down. I've got all my notes here in front of me, ready to go. And these are people's lives, messy or not. And this kind of stuff has a devastating impact on the people and the people associated with the people and the children associated with the people involved. And I am having a moment of clarity right now, live on the air. I don't want to do this. I don't want to do this. I don't want to do this. No. All the names are there. All the stuff is there. I could tell you the names. I could tell you the story. I could... I don't feel right about this. I don't want to do this. I can't do this. I cannot do this. Yeah. Only thing I will say is,

0: if you got a chance, if you are in a situation in your life right now that is messy, do your best to get clear and to work it out, right? If you are in any way involved with anyone that you shouldn't be involved with, do your best to make it right and to stop before you do great harm to yourself and others. I take absolutely no glee in seeing people's lives blown up and scandal, and I don't take any glee in that. And this is just one of those moments where I'm just like, I don't want to do this. I don't want to call these people's names and tell their story. I don't want to do this. It's in the news. It is in the public. I'm not airing out anything because it's public record. Everybody listening to me can find it, read it for yourself. So I'm not exposing anybody. I'm not humiliating anybody any more than the facts themselves might do that. But you ever have one of those moments in your life where your spirit is troubled, where just something just doesn't feel right to you? That's the moment I'm having right now. That is the moment that I am having right now. Nobody's perfect. Everybody everybody's going to hit a wall or hit rock bottom. Some people make huge mistakes on the inside that nobody sees on the outside. And you have to deal with all that comes with that. And yeah, to be honest with you, I am going to honor what my spirit is telling me. And my spirit is telling me, let this go. I'm going to let it go. Yeah, we're going to get on to something else. Yeah, okay. I'm good with that. Let's take a break. 5:43 on the Triple H Radio Experience.
1: Still seeing heavy volume, Clinton Highway, Shod Road, Asheville Highway, Rutledge Pike, Tazewell Pike, Broadway through Fountain City Halls, Emory Road Powell, Washington Pike, and Millertown Pike. John Sevier Highway, Strawberry Plains Pike, National Drive.
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4: Get ready. We're heading into a hot and humid weekend with high temperatures in the upper 80s to near 90, a stray storm each afternoon. From the WVLT First Alert Weather Center, I'm Chief Meteorologist Spencer Denton.
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1: Hello. Hey, buddy.
0: Hey, sir.
1: Well, I'm going to take your mind off of what you were just discussing and tell you, first of all, when I looked them up to see what the couple looked like, I thought, hey, kind of a cute couple. But who do you meet? Who do you meet when you're really working a lot? People you work with. That's all you meet with. So it just makes sense that you would maybe flirt with people that you work with, because, yeah, you don't know anybody else. You don't see anybody else every day. But that's gone. Let's get that gone out of the way. Here's the fact of the matter. You are very well known in Nashville. You're very well known in East Tennessee, and you would make a fantastic politician as an independent. That's why your mind is sidetracked right now. You're thinking, hey, sidetracked. I mean, independents actually have a potential here in the state. They've got a real, real chance of winning minds and hearts. And you, my friend, speak your mind. You speak it with a huge, immense, vast bit of thought that you've already put into what you think and how you, why you think it, and you would resonate with people. Tennessee needs you. Beyond that, America probably needs you. You are getting older every day, and you need a challenge that scares you. And you don't have that right now. You have comfort. You are choosing comfort over scariness. I don't know about your all the stuff you do with music. That may scare you from time to time, but on your day-to-day job, you're not afraid. You're not challenged as much as you used to be, and you need to be, because you're running out of time, big man. So that's what I want to tell you. I love you, and you could do this. You could win this flipping state. Go out there, say what you mean, tell them they need you, and they will go, hey, we really do. I love that guy. And you'll be a shoo-in. I don't care what you run for.
0: CJ, CJ, CJ.
1: Hey, I don't blow smoke up anybody's tailpipe either. I'm continually calling out Phil.
0: Yeah, yeah, I know you don't strike me as a smoke blower, and no. I keep my tailpipe quite closed. So,
1: all right.
0: CJ, thanks for the call. Let me. That's very nice of him to say that. That is very kind of him to say that. First of all, more and more each day, I long to surrender. I long to surrender. Like, God, what do you have for me? The answer is yes. Just reveal that to me and then cause me to act without hesitation or reservation. So, that may be the most important thing, is just to kind of go to be there. And I definitely am there. I heard somebody say one time that yes has a feeling attached to it. What does that mean? That means when something in your life is a definite yes, there is no equivocation. You don't go back and forth. You see it and you go, oh my. If any of you have ever experienced love at first sight, for instance, you see somebody and you're like, wow, I know. Wow. You feel their energy. You see them. It's just, and there is no paralysis of analysis. The very first time I have one in the bay window of my dining room, I have a 1969 restored Honda Mini Trail 50, and I have it there as a piece of art. At the very first time I saw a motorized bike, and by the way, my motorcycle sold. I am delivering it tomorrow. Goodbye. BMW R1200 RT, you beautiful thing, you. It did sell. And that's the end of an era, which is crazy. But the very first time I saw a mini bike or a motorcycle, it was yes. Like, danger be damned. I used to ride the Dragon. I went out to the Freddie Spencer race school trying to learn how to drag my knee. I had beautiful sport bikes. I loved my blue and white Gixxer. Oh, it was that Z10 Kawasaki. It was mapped and it was just torquey and man, there was no fear. There was only yes. Motorcycles are dangerous and there's no. Yes has a definite feeling to it. Like it, when it's a big enough yes, you can't see why something won't work. You move from why not to how. And just asking how changes the organization of the result. Like if I were to type into Claude, why can't I be governor of the state of Tennessee? It would give me all the reasons why that wouldn't work out. If I type into Claude, how do I become governor of the state of Tennessee? It will give me a plan to go. And my mind, when I think of being governor or serving in public office, because I haven't received that definitive fear suppressing yes, my mind is still saying, why can't I, as opposed to how can I? And I'll tell you why I think I can't, but I appreciate CJ's call in just a moment. 5:55, let's take a break on the Triple H Radio Experience.
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We made it to the 6 o'clock hour. Greetings and salutations. Welcome to this brand new evening. This evening has never been lived before. It's a blank canvas. If you will it so, it can be your masterpiece. Here's how you do the afternoon. Think of three things for which you're grateful, and then do the evening with all the joy, wonder, enthusiasm, and gratitude you can muster. Hashtag TYG, turn it up. All right. Anything is possible radio edition coming up. 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CJ, thanks for your call. I have given thought to public service in full.

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1: More than anything else, as I said, I love the people of the state of Tennessee. And so what does a mayor, a governor, a senator, what can they do? What can they do? The mayor of a city can set the tone. The mayor of a city can be the chief cheerleader. The mayor of a city can cast a vision. The mayor of a city can convene great people with great minds in public-private partnerships to accomplish one big thing, which is to create the best opportunity for people to live their best lives and make their biggest and best contribution. So each successive generation gets better, does better, and makes bigger and better contributions. I want to see that happen. I want to see that happen. The mayor of a city could unify people, figure out a way to make bridges between different communities and help people realize that 60%, maybe more, 70% of the stuff we agree on. How do we work together? How do we collaborate so that you get to be you, I get to be me, but we get to be great together? That, you know, can a mayor be a unifier? Yes, I think. Can a mayor with the right team be a problem solver and really enjoy the work of improving the quality of people's lives? And I'm not talking about social programs that give people everything. I'm talking about the power of government to fertilize the soil so that when you plant your seed, you water, you work, you get a harvest. That's what I mean. The things that we share in common to make sure that those things operate very efficiently and that not a single penny of your tax dollars are wasted in any way, as we serve you well and with a great attitude, respecting you, the citizen, the taxpayer, as our boss, and serving you well so that you have hope and optimism and economic opportunity so that you and your family can flourish, no matter where you live in the city, north, south, east, or west. 360 degrees of hope and economic opportunity. You're optimistic about your life, you're hopeful about your life, and there is economic opportunity. And then you let neighborhoods and people and other organizations try to sort out all the social issue stuff, because I'm not terribly interested in that. But if somehow the city could help you mediate and build a bridge so you can solve those problems, great. The same thing happens then at the state level. Like every county seat in the state of Tennessee, no matter where you look in our state, you should see 360 degrees of hope and economic opportunity. First of all, people are optimistic. And then there is an economic opportunity there for you to have a good job, for you to have affordable housing, for you to have a great education, for you to feel safe in your person and your property. Because if I invest in the quality of your life as you become the best version of yourself, then what you're going to turn around and do is start a business or coach a little league team, or you're going to do something where you make a contribution. You help that company grow. It gets bigger. Other companies come around. But you maximizing your life, being the best version of yourself, is just great for the state, because the state is nothing more than the collection, the aggregate of all the people that are there. And I want it to work for regular people. I don't want you to have a fancy last name or some kind of private membership or some kind of bloodline. No, I want anybody anywhere in the state to have a shot to live their best lives. And I keep saying this, make their best contribution. As a senator, what can you do? Well, you can be

0: an advocate in the Senate for the state of Tennessee. So that as these amazing resources that flow through the federal government make sure that we get everything that belongs in Tennessee, that it comes back to Tennessee, and that if there are further opportunities or if there are there's a way to solve problems for the people of Tennessee, not just a party per se, the people of Tennessee, as one of 100, having a voice, having relationships, having connections, just to be a passionate, joyful advocate, not for a political party or movement, but for the people of the state that honored me by saying, I want you to go to Washington and I want you to advocate for us. Yeah. That's the why. That's the why. Look, give me just two more minutes here. And I promise we'll get a break in just a minute. Give me just two more minutes. Let me cook. That's the why. I have some name recognition, but if they spent on a governor's race, if they spent $30 million, they tell me a Senate race or governor's race, you got to have $30, $40 million. A lot of these candidates self-fund. I don't have it. But the way that I'm talking right now is a great way to govern. But you can't get elected with that. Just because people say you're a good person or that you might be great or whatever, how people talk to you has nothing to do with how they will vote. Those are worlds apart. People can tell you you're nice and they still won't vote for you. Or they'll tell you you're a nice guy, but when they get in those closed rooms and they're having the conversations about what they really think about you. And the political elite in the state of Tennessee, in both parties, at this point, who knows what could happen in the future, but at this point, would never take me seriously. When they look at me, they don't see a serious leader, an executive. Right? Now, God may see something totally different. Message. Don't think that message that I just gave you would resonate or cause anybody to get out and vote. Because there's no fear in it. There's no Godzilla. There's no monster in it that I'm going to slay for you. I didn't say anything about I got to fight because they're trying to take this from you or that. There's no fear in the message. You got to have, it feels like you have to have some fear in your message to get people to actually vote. So the messaging, although that's, I think that's about right, but the messaging isn't what would cook. The money. The message, the money. And then you need the momentum. You have to have a great team. Man, you've got to have a great team. I wanted to say machine, but I don't want it to seem manipulative. But you have to have a great team of people. You have to have volunteers. You have to have really smart people. People that are way smarter than you. That know how to get you the money and sell your message so that you can win, so that then you can serve. I have no desire to have a political career. I would merely want to serve for a period of time in my life and be done. No fear, no favoritism. Total transparency. Not trying to leverage the position so I can get to millions of dollars or whatever. Nothing up my sleeves. No bad intention. Not trying to hurt Democrats, not trying to hurt Republicans, not trying to hurt this person or that person. Just trying to be a faithful servant to elevate everything so that a generation from now, generation later, we're a generation greater. So money, message, momentum, I don't know. Anyway, that's for now my why not. God might go, hey, do you not understand that I'm omnipotent? I got all of that. We can fix every bit of that. I don't know. But I talked to him. I talked to him this morning, and I talked to him at noon. I talked to him right before the show, and he has not. What do you think? Every time I bring this up, he won't say nothing. That's bad grammar. He doesn't say anything. Now we can take a break. 620 on the Triple H Radio Experience.
1: Get ready. We're heading into a hot and humid weekend with high temperatures in the upper 80s to near 90, a stray storm each afternoon. From the WVLT First Alert Weather Center, I'm Chief Meteorologist Spencer Denton.
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10: 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I'm Dr. Sanjay Gupta, helping you live a better life.
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0: No experience, so... So anyway, that's, I don't know. However, you know, I have so many things in my life for which to be grateful and ways in which I seek to add value in the world. I do know that that's why I'm here. I know that I'm supposed to give and to serve. And that's what I want to be about. That's what I want to be about. It's one of the reasons I've struggled with talk radio. It's such a unique struggle. How do you do this positively? How do you leave people lifted and encouraged? I'm not trying to be a preacher. I'm not trying to, you know, I just want to throw light. I want to be positive. I want to, yeah, that's really important to me. And that would be important to me if I were serving. And I don't know that that works. I think it's very idealistic, but I think when you get to the real moment of how politics and political structures work, I don't think it works that way. I haven't seen it work that way. That doesn't mean it can't work that way. And it would take a heck of a leader to get people to begin to think and act in those ways, which I think would be better for everybody in the state. Right? I think it would be much better for people in the state. I've often thought that the hallways of all of the public buildings ought to have these huge screens, and with the permission of the people, it should just be a constant rolling, you know, almost slideshow of the faces of the people of Tennessee. Everyday people. Like, I would love to hire the great photographers in our state to go catalog in our state every kind of person imaginable, doing everything imaginable in every county of the state, so that if I were governor, every time I walked through the governor's suite of offices and every public place where it's okay and with the permission of the citizens of the state of Tennessee, you see the people of the state and you know that this is what it's really about. I had an experience I've mentioned. Oh, we're out of time. Look at that. We're out of time. I'll have to tell you about that Monday. I got in here and got all caught up. Man, I was just, I'm hollering Hilton Hill and I approve this message, I guess. I don't know. Anything is possible. Radio edition is coming up. I hope you will enjoy that and have a great evening and have a great Shabbat. 627 on the Triple H Radio Experience.
1: A hot and humid evening with a stray storm around will give way to a partly cloudy sky overnight. Lows around 70. For the weekend, high temperatures will remain in the upper 80s to near 90 both Saturday and Sunday. We'll see a mix of sun and clouds, maybe a stray storm late in the afternoon. From the WVLT First Alert Weather Center, I'm Chief Meteorologist Spencer Denton.
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3: I'm Damon Rawls, and I believe anything is possible.
0: Damon Rawls, welcome to this Table of Possibility. Your story is one that proves that anything is possible. Thank you for being here today.
3: Thank you for having me. This is an honor to sit in front of Hal.
0: We share something in common. Huntsville, Alabama.
3: Mm-hmm.
0: You were over at Alabama A&M.
3: Mm-hmm.
0: I was at Oakwood University. I want to hear your whole story. How'd you end up there?
3: Well, I was the black sheep of the family. No, I wasn't a black sheep, but I was at A&M, but my aunts and other family members, they went to Oakwood. So
0: I did not know that.
3: I grew up in a Seventh-day Adventist family, so they went to Oakwood. I was a little secular and just wanted to go to regular school. So, we grew up in Montgomery, Alabama. So when I left Montgomery, I applied to several schools all over, and I had some buddies going to A&M, but I got accepted to some really good schools. Now looking back, I'm like, God. But I wanted to be with my buddies and somewhere not super far away from home, but 4 hours is good enough.
0: That's good enough distance.
3: So
0: what was it like growing up in Montgomery, Alabama?
3: Montgomery's an interesting place.
0: That's a great word.
3: it's an interesting place. I try to tell people my high school experience is the city was intent on, they called it breaking majority minority schools. So we could go to any school we wanted to in the city. So I ended up going to a Farragut. Imagine if projects were allowed to go wherever they wanted to.
0: Right.
3: So I ended up going to like a Farragut high school. But I actually lived in the projects, like right around the street, right around the corner from the project. So it was interesting.
0: I bet you that was an interesting dynamic.
3: Mm-hmm.
0: I'm trying to, did I remember you grew up in a Seventh-day Adventist family?
3: No. My grandmother was. I can explain it. It's, my mom was not. She grew up very Seventh-day Adventist, and then she walked away from the church for a while, as adults do.
0: Right.
3: I'm the oldest, so. But in the summers, my mom and dad would send me to Florida with my grandmother. So I spent every break in Florida.
0: What part of Florida?
3: Jacksonville, Florida.
0: Okay.
3: So every break while living with my grandmother, who is a hardcore Seventh-day Adventist.
0: Right.
3: Observing the Sabbath, everything.
0: Right.
3: So that's why I lean towards that Seventh-day Adventist.
0: So my father was a Seventh-day Adventist minister for 50 years. And he used to pastor in Jacksonville, Florida. It would not surprise me at all if your grandmother attended the church where my father was pastor. This is the first time I'm making this connection. That's crazy.
3: Yeah,
0: that's crazy.
3: Maybe because there weren't a lot of Seventh-day Adventist churches at that time. Well, in Jacksonville. As big as the city is.
0: So you're in Montgomery,
3: mm-hmm.
0: but you're going to a school that would be similar to Farragut, which mm-hmm. means probably not a lot of people of color. That means you had a very interesting...
3: Very,
0: how would you describe it?
3: Well, there were a lot of people of color because they were breaking the majority schools.
0: Ah.
3: So, but you had a significant amount of wealthy kids there.
0: And what did that do to you? That exposure.
3: That showed me the other side of life.
0: Ah.
3: I would not say we were poor. We were lower middle class. We were okay. But being in that environment, I had some really interesting friends. And I use the word interesting a lot, I know. But I saw a lot of things. I saw one at the time, the governor's granddaughter went to school with us, right? So extreme wealth, and again, projects were allowed to go, so extreme poverty.
0: Right.
3: So I had buddies from both sides, and it was very eye-opening. I'll say that much.
0: You know, for me, what that type of experience did for me was it just gave me more bandwidth in society. Mm-hmm. I felt like I could talk to people here. I could talk to people here.
3: Mm-hmm.
0: Maybe I could connect people here to people here. And so there's just more room to move in life, and you saw more possibilities.
3: Mm-hmm. Yeah.
0: Right. So you go to this school, this high school, you decide to go to college, you end up at Alabama A&M, and what were you pursuing?
3: I was pursuing finance. So my undergrad degree is in finance.
0: Why?
3: Because I wanted to learn money. I did not go, if looking back, I think I would have been better in the social sciences. Like, I really wanted to be a sociologist. There's no other creature on the planet like humans. And so people are fascinating. And so I really spent a lot of time trying to understand people.
0: So why does a would-be aspiring sociologist study what was the finance part about?
3: All right. I'm very analytical.
0: Yeah.
3: So I said to myself, all right, to become a sociologist, you got 4 years, you've got grad degree before you even make money. So for me, I wanted to learn money and I wanted to make money. So I said, I must just go into business. I don't know. It sounds like a good thing. And finance was the route.
0: It's actually finance. It might be connected to money in some way.
3: Yeah.
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0: Here's the interesting thing. I was watching a documentary yesterday on Adam Smith and the Chicago School of Economics and Milton Friedman and somebody else. They were talking about how all of psychology and sociology is in economics. That's where you learn about people and incentives and what moves people to do this or that. So I'd imagine that you found a lot of sociology and psychology in finance.
3: Yeah, I was able to put the two together. And so I left there and had a decent career.
0: What'd you do?
3: So one of the coolest things I did in my career was an internship with Walt Disney World. So I spent about a year and a half at Walt Disney during my junior year. And so I was in finance at Walt Disney.
0: What'd you learn? What would you see?
3: What'd
0: you
3: experience? What I learned, I truly learned culture, corporate culture.
0: More about that. What specifically did you learn?
3: I don't think there's any company on the planet that does culture like they do. During our trainings, every day, the moment you cross the gates, you leave everything back there.
0: Mm.
3: You don't bring anything into the gate because you and your family spent hundreds of thousands of dollars to be here. And I need to create an experience for you and those guys. Culture is built in the beginning. That's what I learned, is you don't let culture kind of happen to a company or to your company. You set the tone, you build it, you find people that understand it, and that's how you do what you do.
0: That's invaluable.
3: Yeah, yeah. And one of the things that they were big on was autonomy. And so I was an 18-year-old kid, and let's say your wife is going down the slide and she rips her bathing suit. I could take her and walk her into a store, which I've done, walk her into a store and say, hey, this lady has ripped her bathing suit. Give her a new one. And then I walk out. And they give her a new one on,
0: right?
3: Like, no
0: charge. Solve the problem, yeah, for the guest.
3: Yeah. Right. No charge. Your daughter trips, drops her ice cream. Hey, give this young lady a new ice cream. I mean, understand the power of that as an 18-year-old, 19-year-old.
0: Yeah, that's huge.
3: Like, it's
0: I guess it, yeah, works two ways. It reinforces the commitment to the guest experience,
3: mm-hmm,
0: but it also allows you to exercise your decision-making muscle,
3: mm-hmm,
0: that you, because, and it's interesting that you would say this, because I was going to tell you the thing that stands out for me most about you as you serve our community on county commission, but the thing that stands out to me about you is you're optimistic. You believe, yeah, that problems can be solved.
3: Mm-hmm.
0: You don't strike me as petty. You don't strike me as a person that's like, well, never been done that way. I've always seen you as someone that's optimistic, like, no, we can solve the problem. And I guess if you hadn't exercised your problem-solving muscle, you wouldn't believe that problems could be solved or that things were possible.
3: I think my optimism got nurtured during, you know, becoming an entrepreneur. Like, you have to believe.
0: Oh yeah,
3: it's gonna happen.
0: You got to believe something's possible.
3: Yeah.
0: So you intern at Disney. Mm-hmm. You're in the world of finance. Mm-hmm. When did you jump into being an entrepreneur?
3: Oh, after I did some time at Marriott. I did about 10 years at Marriott, and after that, so about 2007, I became an entrepreneur. And
0: what'd you do?
3: I started a commercial cleaning company. So that was my first, that was the first business. Did that for, it ended up owning it for 12 years and then sold it. But about 7 years in, I was like, I don't like this business. And just by the nature of the, how it works, it just didn't. But I loved helping other entrepreneurs. And so I started consulting in the meantime. while I still had that company, and still kind of do that today.
0: So when did you decide you were going to take the leap into public service?
3: About 2017.
0: What happened?
3: 2017, I decided to run for city council, and got my butt kicked and did not win. But that gave us Gwen McKenzie, but I had always had an interest in politics even prior to that. Prior to running, I had an interest. Decided to do it, did not win, but stayed involved in party politics. And so when Daisha Lundy decided not to run for second term, at the time I was the district chair. So she gave me a call and said, "Hey, I'm not running for a second term. We need to find somebody to run for my seat." I started making phone calls. "Hey, are you ready to run? Hey, are you ready to run?" to several folks. And, "Oh, well, this is not my time. Something's going on." I asked God. I said, "Hey, do you think I need to do this?" And God speaks to me, not in the audible voice. I don't hear that. I hear things. I hear like something will happen on the radio or something. And I was watching television. I remember it like yesterday. I was watching television and there was a commercial and it said, "Rip the bandage off and go." I was like, "Well, guess I'm running." And I ran and everything worked out. Everything worked out perfectly. Campaign manager, financing, blah, blah, blah. Everything worked out. Running was tough. I mean, you know, a campaign is a campaign, but it all worked out for the best.
0: Anything's possible.
3: Yeah.
0: I think, like I said, just watching you move through our community, you bristle with this optimism. Like when I see you walk in a room and when I see you deal with people, it's so positive.
3: Mm-hmm.
0: Right? I've been around long enough to know all sides of it. It's beautiful. It's beautiful to see. What's in your mind?
3: Well, I don't know. I live a good life, Halloran. Like, I mean, I honestly think I live a good life. I think people can do the right things. I think fundamentally we get in arguments when we get philosophical, but I really honestly believe we know right from wrong. And my job is to be a person of good character and treat you right. And if you're a jerk and I've treated you right, that's on you. That's not on me. And that's how I look at everything. It's not on you. I'm going to do the best I can. And I'm pretty genuine. Genuine guy.
0: Yeah,
3: like,
0: yeah.
3: I'm genuine. Like, the smile is not fake. It's genuine.
0: Yeah. I never got that. Hey,
3: yeah.
0: Hey, buddy.
3: Yeah.
0: I never got that from you. I got like, I believe our community can be better. I believe we can do things. I believe we can be things. Tell me about your family.
3: Yeah. Dad was in radio and television. He passed away several years ago. Mom's a nurse, nursing entrepreneur. Wife, Carmeletta Rawls. We've been married. Jeez, she gonna kill me. We've been married since 04. We got kids, and so I got a good life.
0: What are your kids interested in?
3: None of the stuff I'm interested in. none of the things that I'm interested in. They don't act like me. They're not like me. They have optimism like me.
0: Right.
3: They're aggressive like me, but nothing that I'm into.
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7: Get ready. We're heading into a hot and humid weekend with high temperatures in the upper 80s to near 90, a stray storm each afternoon. From the WVLT First Alert Weather Center, I'm Chief Meteorologist Spencer Denton.
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0: Like you said, right out of the gate, if you're going to be an entrepreneur, you have to believe that something is possible. Many times entrepreneurs have to believe that the impossible is possible. You go into a field, you know, Apple is celebrating their 50th year. They're at $4 trillion in market value. Steve Jobs, when he came back, believed that the company had viability. Nobody else believed that. I mean, you have to believe. If you were giving me lessons in, if I were to go to the Damon, you're not related to Lou Rawls.
1: We think so.
0: Oh, yeah. I worked with him. That's another story.
1: Okay.
0: All right. So if I were to go to the Rawls School of Entrepreneurial Possibility, give me a quick master class. What do I need to know? What do I need to do? Who do I need to be?
1: First, I start with what do you need or want from this entrepreneurial experience? Because that's what every business is. It's an experience. I would ask you what you need from it. And the reason why I say that is because we all think that we need to build the next Apple. We don't. We think we all need to have 5,000 employees. We don't. Maybe you need to build a lifestyle business that allows you to spend more time with your family while making money online. That's viable. So I would say, once you determine how that experience is going to work, what you need, then you need to tailor the business to that and use your skill set to make this thing real.
0: I love that.
1: Because we all have different skill sets. I mean, when I had my commercial cleaning company, we had 35, 40 employees. I don't like that. It doesn't work for me.
0: That's not your thing.
1: It's just not my thing.
0: Right.
1: But I've recently just built a chatbot. That's my thing. Like, I don't need a lot of employees. I bring employees now in for project work. We work together on a project, and then our relationship is over. That gives me the freedom to have mobility. I like mobility. I was stuck when I was in a different situation. So
0: yeah, it's just that whole notion of solving for what you really want, not your thoughts about what you should want. Look at this guy's life, this lady's life, ooh, copy and paste, when you haven't considered, what do I want?
1: Mm-hmm.
0: How do I want to add value in the world?
1: Mm-hmm.
0: Right? What's your vision for your district?
1: I want utopia. Nah, I want. I do. I mean, I think everyone should have the ability to have housing. I think housing is not just something that the rich get. I think everybody should have the ability to have adequate housing. I would love more jobs. Jobs is that's a result of the economy. I just, making a good living helps a lot of things.
0: It transforms everything.
1: And I think when you get that right, then
0: all
1: the other stuff works out. Money is a big driver, right? And so the economics of an area, and in my district, economics are tough, right?
0: I truly agree with you on that.
1: Yeah. We have an average income in some zip codes. We have multiple zip codes. Our county is bigger than city. So I have more city of the county. Mm-hmm. But in some of my zip codes, people make an average $10,000.
0: Yeah.
1: That's
0: got to change. But to believe that it's possible to change it.
1: Yeah.
0: That's the beginning of that change.
1: And so for me, I try to find people who, like Chris Battle and his ideas and other folks and their ideas and pour gasoline on them so that they can just go wild.
0: Yeah.
1: Because they can make change in ways that I can't and I can't see, but I can help facilitate some of those things.
2: Well, Joey, I want to tell you that I am so
0: Damon Rawls,
2: proud of what you've been able
0: I
2: to
0: I really, like I said,
2: I know
0: your positive energy is going to go a long way toward not only transforming your district, but uplifting everyone in our community. And I'm glad you're at this table. Thanks for joining us.
2: Bring whole new possibilities to the field of radio and to our community. Thank you for being here.
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15: Taking it to the highest court, I'm Lisa Lacerra, Fox News. President Trump calling on the Supreme Court to overturn a lower court ruling which ordered the construction of the White House ballroom to stop.
16: The majority of the judges wrote, "We are aware of no instance in American history in which a president unilaterally and using privately collected funds demolished substantial portions of the White House that Congress authorized to be built and American taxpayers paid for." Until now.
15: Fox's David Spahn at the Justice Department. President Trump argues the ballroom is a matter of national interest, saying the ballroom also will include bomb shelters, medical and military facilities, and defense capabilities. Before the Senate heads home for August recess, they have a few items on the agenda, including moving ahead with the confirmation of Todd Blanche as Attorney General. Louisiana Republican Bill Cassidy has said he will vote in favor.
17: Mr. Blanche is not perfect, and he will tell you this, but the choice is not between perfection and Mr. Blanche. It is between Mr. Blanche and another acting attorney general who may not run the department effectively under President Trump.
15: A procedural vote on the confirmation could happen as soon as tonight. President Trump announcing billions of dollars in new investments to jumpstart American mining.
18: The Pentagon and Department of Interior are investing more than $2 billion in critical mining and mining-related projects, including funding for mining schools to increase the workforce. President Trump has also pledged hundreds of millions of dollars to boost the coal mining industry and rolled back environmental regulations that restricted power plants and mines.
15: Fox's Jared Halpern at the White House. A federal judge has sided with Virginia's NAACP, ordering Shenandoah County to replace the Confederate names of schools that it had restored in 2024, saying the school board's decision discriminated against black students. 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
23: Back to routine and back to horrendous traffic patterns. 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
27: All right, get ready for a hot and steamy weekend. Temperatures topping out in the upper 80s to near 90 both Saturday and Sunday. We'll start around 70 to 72. Expect a mix of sun and clouds with only a small chance of a shower or thunderstorm. Get the latest forecast for those outdoor plans on the WVLT First Alert Weather app. I'm Chief Meteorologist Spencer Denton from the WVLT First Alert Weather Center.
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0: I will not support hacks, hacks in the Democratic Party who have led us to this Waterloo.
1: Well, as you well know, ICE has nothing to do with the southern border. That's Customs and Border Protection. And I think we need to abolish it and start from scratch.
2: Well, that's not much of a choice. 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
3: Freedom is back in style. Welcome to the revolution.
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5: All right, thank you, Scott Shannon, and thanks to all of you for being with us. Happy Friday. 800-941-SEAN is our number if you want to be a part of this extravaganza. Getting a lot of reaction to our little interview with Oliver Larkin from yesterday, and then we had Chris Rabon from Pennsylvania on TV the night before, and you know, these debates I'm having with these Democratic socialists, and they're not faring too well. Linda could have been more effusive in her praise of it. Jason is in today. Jason, what did you think of, how did I do? What grade would you give me?
6: Well, as an interview, I'd give it a B. As an interrogation, it was an A minus.
5: Don't ever ask me for a grade, because you know what? I'm gonna apply your grading standards to your bonus every year. How's that? That's fair.
6: Well, somebody's a little woke up on the wrong side of town this morning.
5: No, I did not wake up on the wrong side of town. Not even close.
6: A little sensitive anyway. About stuff. I thought you were made of sterner stuff.
5: Anyway, 800-941-SEAN this Friday as we get going. All right, so Abdul Sayed, and we'll play it later in the program, refusing to renounce Hassan Piker. Abdul Sayed telling Republicans in 2018 on a panel, you may not hate Muslims, but Muslims definitely hate you. Abdul El-Sayed saying he hates, you know, this one island called Mackinac, I believe is how you pronounce it, in Michigan, that apparently is Mackinac, that everybody loves. I mean, everybody loves it that lives there that I know. Sorry if I mispronounced it. We'll check in with Tudor Dixon later in the program today about that. Because she's there, she's live, she's on the ground, etc. But you know, everybody now is waking up to what, you know, first of all, how radicalized this Democratic Party is. You know, everybody now sees, because it's in writing, the DSA beliefs. Eliminate the Senate, the presidency as we know it, in terms of we don't get to vote for president, the judiciary, amnesty for illegals, abolish borders, abolish ICE,

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1: And I'm liking the chandeliers. I like those Corinthian columns, but I don't know, cutting them out would be not good. Those are beautiful columns, but I'm allowed to do it. Every once in a while, I'll come in here and grab a painting and put it at the Oval Office, right? But not too much. But I want to thank Marco. I want to thank Secretary of Interior Doug Burgum, who's done a fantastic job. Secretary of Commerce Howard Lutnick, likewise, and as well as Executive Director of the National Energy Dominance Council, Jared Egan. Thank you, Jared. And thank you all. I love that, the Dominance Council. I've never heard that one before. That's a hell of a name. Where's Jared?
2: Right there.
1: Hi, Jared. I like that. Did you make up that? Did you come up with that?
3: That's all you, sir. You came up with that
1: one. I think it's pretty good. Thanks as well to the leaders of many of America's great mining companies who are here, and educational institutions are also joining us today. Now, 250 years ago, America won our political independence and the Revolutionary War. In my first term, we secured our energy independence, and now in my second term, we're achieving our economic independence, ensuring that America is never again reliant on hostile foreign nations for the resources our country needs to dominate in the future. And we have plenty of those resources. Critical minerals are the raw materials of American strength that power everything from advanced weaponry to automobiles. And we want these essential products to be mined, refined, and made right here in the USA with the American skill and American hands. We have better skill and we have better hands than anybody in the world. For decades, politicians let other countries steal our mines and mining jobs. It close up mines. They'd buy a mine and close it because it was good for them and put American producers out of business. The United States lost more than 3,400 mines. Oh, can you imagine 3,400? I thought they were going to say miners or jobs. It's mines. 3,400 mines over the past three decades. That's sad. But now they're coming back and they're coming back faster. Many of those mines are being reopened and a lot of new mines are being built. Over the past 18 months, our administration has signed or approved more than 160 minerals deals worth nearly $40 billion. And today the United States is opening up new mines at the fastest pace since the 1950s. Nobody's seen anything like it. And that goes for auto plants too, and AI and so many other kinds of plants. We have in a short period of time, a year and a half.
4: All right, that's the president talking about achieving economic independence and mining and rare earth minerals and so on and so forth. Critical, by the way, for so many industries, semiconductors, the defense industry, on and on and on. By the way, breaking Republican Senator Bill Cassidy said that he will support Todd Blanche's nomination, likely assuring his confirmation. With Mitch McConnell still absent after a hospitalization, Senate Republicans could afford to lose only two votes in their efforts to confirm the Trump nominee if all of the chamber's Democrats, as expected, vote against Blanche. Before saying yes, Cassidy had not supported Blanche with GOP's, Lisa Murkowski, et cetera, et cetera. So we'll see. Looks like Todd Blanche will get through. This is a problem with the thin majority. People want to blame Trump for everything. I'm like, well, you know, he's dealing with, a bunch of people, and he has no margin of error. By the way, a tribute to Lindsey Graham. The Senate voted overwhelmingly to pass his legislation to impose sanctions against Russia and Iran after months of, fits and starts and stops and everything in between. That passed 86-12. So good news for Lindsey. And also his sister Darlene, who is a lovely person. She still has not had a chance to mourn the loss of her big brother that took care of her when their parents died. She was only 13. This is what's fascinating about the times that we're living in and this radicalized democratic socialist communist movement that is now taking over the entire Democratic Party. Kamala Harris now has stepped out endorsing Abdul El-Sayed. Looks like Chuck Schumer and Kirsten

0: and Gillibrand have joined the DSA bandwagon. They are afraid that if they don't, what will happen to them? Now, I think it's important to maybe pause and think about what we're talking about here. You know, the DSA, eliminate the Senate, the presidency, judges, and amnesty for illegals, abolishing borders, abolishing ICE, defund the Department of War, end all deportations, eliminate cash bail, establish a wealth tax. Then you have cradle to grave, cradle to grave, womb to tomb, guarantees, government guarantees, because they do everything so well. You know, they've raided the lockbox of Social Security, Obamacare promises all broken. They've done such a great job with government schools. Let's give them control of everything. Guaranteed government basic income, guaranteed government job, guaranteed government healthy food, guaranteed government housing, guaranteed government child care, guaranteed government grocery stores. And it goes on and on and on. This is who they are. Now, as I talk about this issue of El Sayed in Michigan, and Mike Rogers, what an unbelievable. He's a patriot. He was a combat veteran. He served on the Intel committee. He worked with the, you know, Intel services and the FBI. I mean, he's had an unbelievable background. But here's the thing about Abdul El Sayed. Is his best friend is a guy by the name of Hassan Piker. And so for every Democrat that is now supporting El Sayed, they are willing to overlook a guy that previously called for the streets to run red with the blood of property owners. This is Piker, a man that said America deserved 9/11, a guy that has praised Hamas and communist China, a guy that dresses up and pretends to be Chairman Mao when given an opportunity to separate himself from this lunatic. Well, that moment was never taken by El Sayed. El Sayed punted. El Sayed wanted nothing to do with it. As a matter of fact, El Sayed refused to condemn his pal, his buddy.
1: You need to renounce people like the left-wing streamer Hassan Piker, who was campaigning with you, who was out there in Michigan on Monday night, I believe last night as well. Do you have any plans to do that?
2: Look, I'll tell you this. I'm less focused on folks who are campaigning with me, more focused on the folks I'm campaigning to.
0: How would he dare do that? So when Kamala Harris endorses Abdul El Sayed, understand that she knows how radical his friends are. Now, Hillary Clinton was a little bit more cautious, but still supportive. Now, same with Chuck Schumer, same with Kirsten Gillibrand. And Hillary Clinton warned that Abdul El Sayed needs to mend fences with the moderate Democrats he was vilifying if he wants to win. I don't think he's capable of it. Mark Penn, the longtime Democratic pollster, is predicting that Haley Stevens voters will actually go with Mike Rogers and make the right choice in Michigan. And he says the question is whether or not a lot of the moderate Democrats who are for Stevens will say, I just won't go there. I'll defect from my party. He said it's highly likely that you're going to see 5% of Stevens voters who are going to switch to the other side, and that alone would give a margin of victory to Mike Rogers. Interesting story, New York Times, moderate Democrats now fear that all these DSA radicals are poised to seize their party's presidential nomination in 2028. It's sort of like it's all been happening. They've all been cowering in fear. None of them have the courage to take them on because they know they'll be primaried and kicked out of office like some of their peers. So, but they've known this has been going on. This is, you know, since 2019, you're looking at 250 elected DSA members in 40 states. We are preparing for the next war that is coming, said Jonathan Cowan, the president of the Third Way, leading centrist Democratic group, revealing to the New York Times a new $15 million effort between now and 2028 to discredit democratic socialism. Their fear, El Sayed is paving a path for progressive to seize the party's presidential nomination. Maybe they should look at that poll we talked about last week in New Hampshire. Leading presidential candidate for 28th, AOC. the handpicked candidate of Bernie Sanders, the heir apparent. Bernie Sanders said earlier this week that he doesn't think he will endorse Wisconsin Democrat Socialist Francesca Hung. I don't think so. You know, he said, I met her once a couple of years ago. I was in Wisconsin. I bet he probably does. A new poll, by the way, on that Wisconsin governor's race finds that the Democratic primary voters in Wisconsin, by the way, the most liberal in the party. This is not the Democratic Party. This is the hard left of the Democratic Party. Anyway, they favor Francesca Hung by a 22-point landslide. She's now changing her position on pretty much everything. You know, I hate Thanksgiving. Oh, I actually love Thanksgiving. She changes her mind left, right, and sideways every second of every day. I never said defund the police. Meanwhile, she said it a million times. But this, you know, leftist, communist, socialist network, you know, has now completely dominate the Democratic Party. Now, you do have commentators. We mentioned them. You know, we have Joe Manchin now is out of office. Bill Maher, James Carville, Van Jones, Mark Penn. Not a lot of them. But, you know, the only one that's elected that'll say it is a guy by the name of John Fetterman. You got to give a lot of credit to Fetterman, because I guess that's an act of bravery in this environment they now find themselves in. Anyway, listen, I want to remind you, you need a personal safety security plan. That is where Byrna, BYRNA.com comes in. Now, there are some moments where only lethal force will do. That's 0.01% of the time, according to the FBI. And last year, we have statistics, 2022. 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
0: I don't know where the time is. I didn't like Linda's grade yesterday when we had that shootout with the DSA member. I thought
1: I
0: deserved an A+.
1: What is wrong with the grade I gave you? I gave you an A. I just said you were nice, nicer than usual.
0: Yeah, but the way you say that, I mean, I don't know if I take that as a compliment that I was super nice.
1: I know, you
0: I was
1: seem
0: nice.
1: Offended that I said you were nice. Normally you crush them. I mean, it's hard. It's hard to listen to. It's painful.
0: I thought the ending was the best. So do you agree with to each according to their need, from each according to their ability? Oh, absolutely. Yeah, I agree. You know who first said that?
1: Honestly, that was horrible.
0: I don't, but I guess you're going to tell me. I said, yeah, Karl Marx.
1: He really didn't know.
0: That's called Marxism. He didn't
1: know. But again, this just shows, I mean, you know, he's in his 30s, and this is what he's been taught through years of socialist schooling. The education system is where they screw him up.
0: More on the other side.

0: Fox News, I'm Roxanne Evans. A major sanctions package from late Senator Lindsey Graham clears the Senate, putting new pressure on Russia and its energy partners. The bill heads to the House. The Senate appears poised to confirm Todd Blanche as Attorney General. This after Republican Senator Bill Cassidy announced his support, likely giving Blanche the votes he needs. Fox's Shannon Bream reports, however, that there's no rush to take a vote.
1: The

0: Get ready. We're heading into a hot and humid weekend with high temperatures in the upper 80s to near 90, a stray storm each afternoon. From the WVLT First Alert Weather Center, I'm Chief Meteorologist Spencer Denton.
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1: All right, 25 till the top of the hour this Friday. 800-941-SEAN is our number if you want to be a part of the program. Linda's suggesting that I ask you to call and give me a grade on the debate with the DSA member.
2: Either this the one on TV. This is just because you're sad. You're sad I didn't give you an A+, so now you need to go to the audience.
1: Say audience again.
2: The audience is going to be honest with you, and they're going to tell you what I told you. You did a great job. You were just nice. That's all. I don't know why this is a bad thing.
1: The word is called audience. It's not audience. Where did the
2: everybody knows
1: come
2: that
1: from?
2: I'm saying it right. Trust me. The audience knows. The very say, smart audience.
1: Say coffee.
2: Coffee. That's what I'm drinking right now, actually.
1: Say New York.
2: New York. New York.
1: No, New York.
2: New York.
1: Okay. Say talk radio.
2: Talk radio.
1: Oh, she tried to. Oh, she toned that one down.
2: I did,
1: the
2: didn't
1: real
2: I?
1: Linda. I did, but you, that means
2: listen,
1: you can
2: not for
1: do
2: nothing.
1: It.
2: Not for nothing. No. When you're not, you know, being, I am a talk show host, here I am, blah, blah, blah. You have an accent too, just so you know. Like when you're tired and you start to talk and it comes out.
1: Oh, definitely it comes out when I'm tired. But I purposely, you know.
2: I you work on it.
1: It's so silly. But when I was, I didn't realize how thick my New York accent was until I was in Huntsville, Alabama. And every caller would call in, man, Sean, how you doing? You talk funny. I'd be like, what are you talking about? I talk funny. I think you talk a little funny. Welcome to talk radio. And we'd go from there. And then I realized, and I heard my voice back once. I said, oh my gosh, before I knew you, I'm like, I sounded just like you.
2: I know. I like that. When I met you 20 years ago, we sounded the same.
1: Listen, I happen to like accents. I like a Southern accent. I like an English accent. I like an Australian accent, South African accent. I like them all.
2: You know what we should do? We should get rapid radios for the whole team and then see whose accent sounds the worst through the rapid radio.
1: Well, if people want to grade this, they can. I'll give out the number and maybe we'll get a couple calls in here this segment if you want to call. 800-941-SEAN, only because I think Linda wants to hear me get a bad grade because she just so begrudgingly.
2: Oh my, I didn't
1: so
2: give you
1: begrudgingly,
2: a bad grade.
1: I wasn't angry enough like her. You
2: First
1: wanted
2: of
1: me
2: all,
1: to be. Well, this is but you try to get me angry before every freaking show. So this
2: I
1: is
2: do
1: like.
2: I do that
1: I'm,
2: naturally. It's not, I'm not trying. It's natural. It's one of my gifts.
1: It's natural. It's a gift to try and piss people off. I mean, that's yeah. Your mission in life.
2: It's not my mission. It was just given to me. It happens automatically. Listen, I'm not for everybody, and that's okay.
1: Oh, I that part I know. If the and the people could just hear you unfiltered. Oh my goodness.
2: They know.
1: They could hear you unfiltered. What do you mean they know? They don't know. They do
2: know.
1: Not know.
2: They know.
1: They don't. They don't know. They would be shocked. Mm-hmm.
2: They would not be shocked.
1: If you want to grade me 800-941-SEAN, if you want to grade Linda's New York accent, you can too.
2: No, they can't.
1: Yes, they can. I can do whatever I want with my callers. I'll ask the callers when they call talk radio. I'll John from New York. What's up, John? How you doing?
2: See, John's going to love me.
1: There's no John from New York, so I'm just making it up. I don't see one. I'm John from New York. Well, actually, Sean is John in Gaelic. Like Seamus is James in Gaelic.
2: Unless you are from the DSA, then it's Scott.
1: That's probably true. That is probably true. All right, a major storm hits, God forbid, power's out, cell service collapses, phones won't connect, text messages won't send. You need to communicate. You need to have the ability to communicate with family and friends and loved ones. Now, as kids, we all love walkie-talkies. We love them. They were fun. Go in one room, your friend goes in another room, and you'd communicate. Well, now we have industrial strength walkie-talkies, and that's where rapid radios comes in, and the ultimate emergency communication tool, and this is instant push-to-talk devices It is on a nationwide LTE network. It offers, in other words, let's say you're with Linda in New York and you want to talk to somebody in California. You can do it because that's the range. 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

0: 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They're fun to use, too. Your kids will like it when you have it around the house also. All right, maybe I'll go to a caller first. Let's see. Let's go to Todd in Oregon. Hey, Todd, how are you? Happy Friday, sir.
1: Hey, Sean. It's a pleasure to talk with you and long-time listener, first-time caller.
0: Oh, glad you're out there. Thank you for making this show possible. We can't do it without you.
1: Well, absolutely, brother. You got a Jim and Linda. I have to agree with her. And A, she's got the accent, but you know what? She's spot on, brother.
0: Okay, but she gave me an A. I thought I deserved an A+. That was my opinion. Especially, capping this thing off by quoting Karl Marx and the guy supporting Marxism and has no idea that Karl Marx said to each according to their need and from each according to their ability. I mean, that's kind of like a wow. And then he was very honest, seemed like a nice guy to be honest. I'm not, there are some nice people out there that are on the left that just, are not, they've been indoctrinated in our school system, government schools. But I mean, wow. I mean, this is how crazy the left has gotten. They've gone nuts.
1: Well, you're exactly right. You can't pin him down, but you're exactly right. They're hard interviews. I listen to it. I very much enjoy you. I love your show.
0: Oh, thank you.
1: Linda's the bomb. I got to agree with her, sir. So great show.
0: On a grade of 1 to 10, how thick is her New York accent? What would you give her, 10 being pretty thick?
1: I'd give her an 8.
0: Eight. Okay. Todd, appreciate you, man. Thank you. Dan, Iowa, next Sean Hannity show. Happy Friday.
2: Hey, Sean. Thanks, brother. Appreciate you taking my calls. Long, long, long time listener, truck driver.
0: We love our truckers. We wouldn't have anything on our shelves when we go shopping if not for you guys. And you don't get enough credit. And it's been very tough in the trucking industry now for a number of years, and I'm sorry about that.
2: Well, you know what? I'm a local driver, and I work a lot of hours, so I'm grateful and blessed. Praise the Lord is all I can say. First thing.
0: I will tell you, gratitude is one of the greatest gifts I think you can have in life. Appreciating the gifts you have, not focused on what you don't have.
2: Amen. It's biblical. Let me tell you, first and foremost, I give you an A+ on everything. Sean, you are an amazing person. I can't go a day without listening to you, honestly. I got to say that about you. And number two, though, I got to give you a really low grade on giving Linda such a hard time with her accent. I think her accent is wonderful. It's just...
0: Okay, on a scale of 1 to 10, 10 being a very thick New York accent, what would you give her?
2: I'm going to give her a 10, and I hope she don't take that
3: personal. I don't take it personal at all. It's a badge of honor. Thank you very much.
0: You're being honest.
2: You guys.
0: It's all right. One of the things we pride ourselves in talk radio is we're honest and we provide news and information and opinion that you're not going to get from the legacy media mob. And then a little bit of entertainment, mixed in. I thought it was pretty entertaining with that guy yesterday. Mike, Louisiana. Thank you, Dan. Mike, how are you?
4: I'm doing fine, Sean. How you doing?
0: I'm good, sir. Glad you called. Happy Friday.
4: Hey. Oh, happy Friday to you, sir. First time caller, and I appreciate you answering my call.
0: Well, I'm glad you called. So what do you think? Scale of 1 to 10, how thick is Linda's New York accent?
4: I just come from New York, so I give it a 9. Give it a definitely 9.
0: She's got an 8, a 9, and a 10. That's a 9 average. Did you hear the debate that I had with the DSA guy?
4: No, sir.

0: I did not, but I want to tell you, God bless you, God bless Louisiana, and God bless America. We appreciate your
1: show. Amen. I love the people. Louisiana is such an interesting place to me. I will tell you, one of the saddest things I ever saw in my life that I had to cover was post-Katrina. And I remember, I don't know the name of the bridge, forgive me, I'm sure you do, but driving over this one bridge, and you'd look to the right, and you'd look to the left, as far as the eye can see, nothing but devastation. Nothing. I mean, these neighborhoods were just completely wiped out. And then getting on the ground, and I remember being in one neighborhood, and one of the residents, for some reason, was still living in this, you know, dilapidated house that had been flooded and was a mess. And I just felt so bad for the people. I mean, you know, when you get your first house, it's like the coolest thing ever. I'll never forget when I got my first house. I was so happy. I felt so much joy in my heart. And I didn't pay a lot for it. I think I paid $112,000 or something like that. $13,000. I don't remember. And you know, I mean, cheap compared to what everything costs today. And I don't know. It was at the end of a cul-de-sac. It had like 2 acres. It was so cool. Buried, nestled among high trees. It was awesome. And, you know, when you work to achieve and you can achieve something that I never had even thought of happening, and it was so cool. Mike, we appreciate you, man. God bless you. 800-941-SEAN, Donna, Mississippi. I wonder if Donna has a Mississippi accent. What's up, Donna? How are you?
2: Hell no, I don't have no Mississippi accent. I was born in the...
1: You don't think you have a Mississippi accent. You have a Mississippi accent. You have a Southern accent.
2: Oh my God, I can't believe you're saying that. I've been down here like 30 years, and...
1: No, wait a minute. Wait, keep speaking. I think you have a New York accent.
2: Yeah, I do. Please.
1: It's New York with a little bit of Southern flair to it. You have a very interesting accent.
2: No, please stop saying that.
1: Okay, I'll stop being honest.
2: Thank you. When I first got down here, it was very hard to get used to it. The food, the people, you know, it wasn't like New York.
1: Well, okay, so the pizza is usually different, although that's changed a lot around the country. You can get good coal-fired pizza pretty much anywhere. I like thin crust now. You know, I don't, when I eat it, I never eat it. But you can get good pizza now in most places. Can you get good pizza down there?
2: No.
1: No. Oh, okay. Now, do you like Southern cooking? Like, I love fried chicken. Love it.
2: Oh, well.
1: Southern fried.
2: You know what we're known for is seafood. So the seafood.
1: That's true.
2: Excellent.
1: Shrimp, and I love barbecue too. I'm a big barbecue guy. There's a cool place by my house. I go. I Uber Eats it all the time, and I'll go in there occasionally too.
2: Very
1: Donna, we love you. You sound great. Appreciate you checking in with us. Let us go to Ed in Indiana. What's up, Ed? How are you?
3: Hey, Sean. Hey, thanks for taking my call. First time caller. Listened to you since the Hannity and Combs days, but I got it.
1: Oh, I'm very grateful. Thank you. Happy Friday.
3: Happy Friday to you, and happy Friday to Linda, too, as well. And I got to take, and you're probably going to make this my last call to you, because I got to side with Linda on this, because I was listening to you today just a little bit ago, and you were talking about the walkie-talkies, and as you were talking about them, you said it was a great signal instead of signal. So I have to criticize.
1: I'm not going to lie. I taped a lot of podcasts this week. So I've done 3 hours of radio, hour of TV, multiple podcasts for 2 hours. So I'm a little bit, when it comes out a little more when I'm tired, it definitely will pop itself up occasionally. But I worked hard to eliminate it. You know, I do a national show. So, you know, where in the country there's not a real accent? In the Midwest, where you are, the Midwest does not have a distinct accent to me. I don't hear it.
3: Well, I'm originally from Pennsylvania, so I hear it all the time that I have a little bit of an accent when I'm over here. So, I just had to call because
1: you wanted to call me out and just give me a little bit of my own back to me. I got it. I'm cool with that. Last call on this, Don, South Carolina. I hope you're voting for Darlene Graham. She's such a lovely lady. I feel so bad. She's doing a great job too. I think she'll be a great senator, great replacement for her brother. A little different than Lindsay, more focused on economic issues than foreign policy. I like her. She did great in that debate in South Carolina. What's going on, Don?
4: I'm calling from down here in South Carolina where we talk a little bit of accent. I thought you might.
1: You call that a little bit of an accent? I'd say that's a big accent, but I love the people of South Carolina. Lindsay was a dear friend. Tim Scott, Trey Gowdy, Henry McMaster. I love those guys. They're great, wonderful people there.
4: So really, I don't talk like that, but I threw that out since I am from South Carolina all my life. But my wife's from
1: You do know you have a thick accent, right?
4: Not now, I don't. Never.
1: You absolutely do. Linda, how thick is his accent?
5: I think it's hysterical. I love it.
1: I love that you're saying you don't think you have one. That's the funnier part.
4: You guys have an accent. We talk.
5: See that? That's it. That's the perfect answer. There you go, Don.
1: Oh, man. Don, I love you, man. You have a great weekend with your family and your loved ones. Appreciate you. 800-941-SHAWN, our number. 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
1: On that note, let's get into some scrolling time.
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0: So does El Sayed have a chance at Michigan? We'll ask Tudor Dixon straight ahead.
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11: Defending the jobs numbers. I'm Lisa LaSera, Fox News. The White House says a surprising report showing more than 20,000 jobs were lost last month is not reflective of the economy.
12: Employers cut 23,000 jobs last month, and the Labor Department says more Americans dropped out of the labor market. Still, National Economic Council Director Kevin Hassett argues the U.S. economy remains strong.
13: We see durable goods orders, capital spending through the roof. People aren't being laid off. Initial claims for unemployment insurance are about the lowest they've had since World War II.
12: Hassett attributes the job cuts to seasonal trends like the end of